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0: right, Leonard Skinner, simple man. There can only mean one thing on this radio program, and that is all things self-proclaimed simple man. That means all things Bill O'Reilly, all things Bill O'Reilly at BillO'Reilly.com. First, before I get into the topic that we are going to discuss, I got to tell you something. The fact that people constantly ask me about you, I'm kind of getting sick of it, to be very blunt.
1: Well, let me take it right. Hannity and I had a conversation this morning off the air, and he says, I'm losing weight. I'm not losing weight.
0: So you're going to bring this publicly to the airwaves. How tall are you, Mr. O'Reilly?
1: 6'4".
0: And what do you weigh, Mr. O'Reilly? If you're going to bring it out, we might as well go all the way there.
1: Yeah, I'm weighing about 183, and this is because of a prior medical thing that I had earlier.
0: Which has gotten better, correct?
1: I hope so. I mean, I got a team of surgeons here. They're lined up.
0: Oh, my word.
1: But anyway, look, the point is that Hannity...
0: do I have to ask my audience to pray for you, or are we okay?
1: Well, prayers are always good. But Hannity and I are talking. He says, you got to put on 10, 15 pounds, which I know. I mean, I know that. But it's not a catastrophe. I'm working my usual 15 hours a week, just like you do. We go to work. Guys like Hannity and O'Reilly, we go to work. Hannity also kicks people in the throat, but while he's doing reading a book. So anyway, I'm fine, and I really appreciated the advice you gave me. He gave me good advice.
0: But Bill, I would never have brought this to the public airwaves. I can't believe that you can't even have a private conversation, and you have to bring it public. You know, the first words out of your mouth, it's pretty unbelievable. I wasn't going to mention that. You have to bring it up, because I thought it was a private conversation, for crying out loud, between two friends. But whatever, you want to disclose it, fine. So yesterday on this radio program, Linda and I was making the case this way and saying that if you look at the DSA agenda, I won't go through it all now, eliminate the Senate, we don't elect the president, open borders, amnesty, the Green New Deal, socialism, public ownership of corporations, you know the list. So I bring it up on the show, and I said, I know some of you in my audience are not going to like what I'm about to say. And I said that there are Republicans that I know I don't like, but yet I would vote for them in this election cycle because this agenda will shred the U.S. Constitution of the Democratic Socialist. Context, background, since 2019, 250 of these people have been elected in 40 states. We have over 40 of these lunatics on the ballot this year. To me, if they get elected, their stated agenda, their printed agenda, their online agenda would shred our Constitution. So Linda disagrees. She's still mad that some Republicans didn't support the SAVE Act, wish they would have more of a backbone. I completely agree with her point. There's no disagreement between us on that front. But there's not one Republican running for office that I know of that supports shredding the Constitution with this DSA agenda. So I had a conversation with the president last night. I said, my producer on radio, been with me up 20 years, very fond of her, although she likes Newt Gingrich better than me. She likes you better than me. It's frustrating. And I said, and she is so mad at some Republicans, she can't find it within her to vote for them, even, and she's not wrong in her criticism. She's right. I agree with it. Some of these people are weak, but they're not supporting that. The president told me to give her this message. It doesn't matter. As long as they don't support destroying our country, I'm supporting them. That's what Donald Trump told me to tell Linda. And what say you, Mr. O'Reilly? I'll let you weigh into on this.
1: All right. Well, let's advance the story, okay? And just one more word about the phone call that you and I had this morning. I'm going on the Trump diet now. So I got fast food card.
0: Now you're being cruel. I mean, go ahead. Just keep digging a bigger hole for yourself. Keep going.
1: That'll put a lot of weight on me. I got the tic tac, the snowballs, and everything. Okay, So this election is different than most other elections because you're not voting for a person. I'm going to name names, Hannity. Okay, so let's go to Texas. So you got a bad candidate on the Republican side, a guy named Paxton. Why is he bad? He doesn't connect with the average Texan, and he's got a dubious resume. He's not a good candidate. I wouldn't vote for him. There's no way on earth I'd vote for that man. However, he's running against a nut, a certified loon, who will do and say anything, and who, if he gets power, is going to turn Texas around in a way that most Texans have no blanking idea.
0: Is it Texas only, or is it the country? Six genders, men playing women's sports, a welcome mat at the border, vegan in a cattle state, no oil, no drilling, and a guy that wants biological men to have access to abortion if they're trans people.
1: Well, I just learned today that a local reporter in Texas asked Tallarico who his favorite drag queen is, and Tallarico actually had an answer.
0: Immediately, yes.
1: I mean, it is unbelievable. Alexander Hamilton would have shot this guy 8 times. Okay, so
0: by the way, Bill O'Reilly is being facetious here. For those of you with zero sense of humor, that was a bit of levity in the course of a discussion. Go ahead.
1: It's a historical reference. As everybody knows, Hamilton was killed by Aaron Burr. So you can go crazy on the internet if you want. You just make yourself look stupid. So I'm telling my audience that you're not voting for a person. You're voting for a movement. And even if you don't like the Republican running in your district, now I'm not a party guy. You've known me a long time. I'm not a party guy. I think Mitch McConnell is awful. Okay. And I don't go in and I don't do that.
0: By the way, I totally agree with your assessment on Mitch McConnell. Keep going.
1: Right. But at this point, if you care and love about your country, and one of the things I have Confronting America, which is out yesterday, my new book, What Has to Change, is that you have an obligation to be a patriot. It's your obligation. All right, don't hide behind a constitution. If you're living here, you have an obligation to contribute to the country to make it better. And here's how you make it better. It's a problem-solving book. Okay, so I'm telling my audience. And Mark Levin was kind enough last night. I did his program, and he was kind enough to say your presentation in social media has whipped around the world in a stunning way. This is Levin. And then we talked about that a little bit and then talked about the book. But I'm telling my audience, and you're not voting for Mike Rogers in Michigan. You're not voting for him, okay? You're voting against a guy who hates America, who hates it, Al Saeed, okay? So why are you doing that? Do you hate America? Do you want the destruction of our Constitution? Do you want open borders? Do you want libertine policies? Do you want your children to be brainwashed? Is that what you want? Because if you're not voting for the traditional party, which is Republican, you are voting against what America has stood for 250 years. It's a bigger picture now, a much bigger picture. So I put all this stuff aside about personalities and all of that, and I'm worried that if this radical progressive movement continues, that we're going to lose our freedoms, because we're already losing them here in New York City with Mandami, who's a communist, okay? And we're already losing our freedoms. He doesn't want anybody to drive into New York City. He's making it almost impossible for people to drive into the city. It was everybody on public transportation. All right. Now, that is an imposition on everybody who works in New York. You want to take public transportation? It's there for you to take. But Manzami is going to make it impossible for you to drive in. That's not democracy. And so there are so many things that I could point to. And this is the kicker, Hannity. Write this down. You'll love this. What is the one thing the Democratic Party is running on this year? What is the one thing?
0: They hate Trump.
1: Affordability.
0: I'll talk about that too.
1: Okay. How many times have you heard the word affordability in the last 2 months? How many times?
0: Every single day.
1: Okay. Have you been to California? Run top to bottom by Democrats. Okay. Is there anything in California that's affordable? Anything? Housing affordable? Gasoline affordable? No. Yet the party, which runs the largest state in the union, is saying, no, we're going to solve the affordability problem. What?
0: All right, quick break. More with Bill O'Reilly, Simple Man on the other side. 800-941-SHAWN, our number. Your call's coming up straight ahead.
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0: continue all things Simple Man Bill O'Reilly. Bill O'Reilly's with us. So let me only because of the constraints of time, I want an answer to this question. You brought up in the beginning of this discussion the race in Texas. So I agree completely with your analysis that this is a movement. And for example, I use the case in Ohio with Sherrod Brown or Georgia and John Ossoff. They're doing well in the polls at this moment. But if you vote for Sherrod Brown, you vote for Ossoff, you better understand that they are going to support the dominant wing of their party, which is the Democratic Socialist wing, and they will never challenge them. So you might as well, if you're in Ohio or if you're in Georgia, you might as well be pulling the lever for six-gender, God is non-binary, Tellerico or Telefrico. So what say you, Mr. O'Reilly, if you lived in Texas, would you vote for Paxton even though he's not your favorite guy?
1: Yes, I would.
0: So would I.
1: And
0: so would I, enthusiastically even.
1: I take it a step further. I know a lot. When I got advanced copies, which I send you when you didn't read it yet, but when you do, you're going to love this book, Confronting America. You're going to love it. I sent it to three liberal friends of mine, three traditional friends. And
0: you finally sent me a copy, and I've been reading it, and it's a great book, by the way. It's on Hannity.com, Amazon.com, now in bookstores everywhere across the country.
1: The traditional guys loved the book. They read it in a day. The liberal guys hated the book. You know why?
0: Tells the truth.
1: Heavy on individual behavior. Individual behavior. We can solve all of our problems if the people causing them are held to account. So now I not only broadcast worldwide and give my opinion as you do, but when I find somebody who might vote for Kathy Hochul as governor of New York, I go, why? Why? Do you not see that she's tied to Mamdani? Do you not pay enough tax?
0: She's controlled by Mamdani. Are you kidding? She can't win without Mamdani. I'd love Bruce Blakeman to win that race. The book, by the way, is called Confronting America, and it's on Hannity.com, Amazon.com, bookstores all across the country. Mr. O'Reilly, we will continue this. We're only 48 days from Election Day. We appreciate your insight and your wisdom. I'll let Linda respond on the other side, but thanks for being with us.
1: Always fun, Sean. Thanks for having me in.
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0: This is Nnamdi Asamoah. I play football for the Philadelphia Eagles, but what I do off the field with United Way might be more important. I'm a volunteer tutor and mentor. Why? Because over a million kids a year drop out of school, and that's not okay. It takes 12 years to create a graduate, but it takes about the same time to create a dropout. And the difference between a child becoming one or the other could be me, or it could be you.
1: Fox News, I'm Tom Graham. The House passing a bill that targets both Russia and Iran with sanctions.
2: On this vote, the yeas are 262, the nays are 159. The motion is adopted.
1: The measure is named for the late Senator Lindsey Graham, who spent more than a year working on it. It represents the most ambitious effort to support Ukraine since President Trump returned to the White House. A new Fox News poll found a majority of registered voters are negative about the U.S. economy.
3: 77% of the poll's respondents say the economy ranks from fair to poor. And while 44% say their finances are holding steady, 43% say they are falling behind. Voters are blaming the Trump administration, with 63% saying it has made the economy worse.
1: That's Fox's Grinnell Scott. 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
4: Get ready for more unseasonably hot weather through the weekend. Highs in the low to mid-90s. We'll see sun, clouds, and a stray storm each afternoon. From the WVLT First Alert Weather Center, I'm Chief Meteorologist Spencer Denton.

0: on the Phil Show, our buddy Shelly Ellis joins us from Second Harvest. 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

0: breaking news all afternoon. 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
1: All right, 25 now till the top of the hour. 800-941-SEAN is a number if you want to be a part of the program. All right, how many of you are aware of the fact that your personal private information, what does that mean? Your address, your phone number, where you've ever lived in your life is available by these data companies for as little as $2. And people purposely stalk individuals. For example, somebody can look up how many millionaire widows live in an area, and they can get that information for about $2 a person. That's insane. Did you know your car can spy on you? Let me tell you a true story. Guy's insurance jumped over 20%. No accidents, no tickets. So he started digging. Why did my insurance go up this high? Now, where did they get the information from? His own car is spying on him. In other words, every time his car, he hit a hard brake, or every fast merge that he was involved in, every late night taco run that he might have been involved in. Okay, his automaker logged it all automatically. Then they sold that information to one of these data brokers. The broker then sells it to the insurance company, his insurance company. He finally requests a file. He gets hundreds of pages on him and his driving. And then as a result of all this, General Motors agreed to pay out $12.75 million to the state of California over this exact thing. They don't have the right to sell your personal information, but it's out there. 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All right, so we just talked to Mr. O'Reilly, which is always entertaining and fun. Can you believe he brings my personal information up the way he did? It was a personal call between me and him, and I was being a friend. And why does he do that? I really don't understand that part.
2: I gotta be honest with you. You guys, you know, you can't throw stones. You're the same. Neither one of you can keep a secret. If I want everyone to know, I'll tell you and tell you to keep it a secret.
1: That's not true.
2: It's totally true. Oh, you're the worst.
1: It's not true. All right. So we have this long discussion, and we're going to, by the way, get to some phone calls here in a minute about this very topic. And Mr. O'Reilly, to his credit, is right. This election is bigger than any one individual Republican. This is about a movement. And as I read to you yesterday, and I've been reading on the air every day, the stated, printed, online statement of the DSA, the Democratic Socialists of America. There are now 250 of them elected in 40 states, and there's over 40 on the ballot, starting with Abdul El Sayed in Michigan this year. Eliminate the Senate, our ability to choose a president, pack the courts, amnesty for illegals, abolish borders, abolish ICE, end all deportation, defund the Department of War, eliminate cash bail, abolish prisons, abolish police. They want their wealth tax and cash bail, too. They want their wealth tax, public ownership of most corporations, and they're promising every need of every American: guaranteed government job, guaranteed government salary, guaranteed government daycare, guaranteed government schools, health care, guaranteed government healthy food, and probably a guaranteed pine box when you croak, and a plot to die, be buried in. Okay, that's what their stated agenda is. My argument yesterday to Linda is, yeah, she's right. She is right. There are plenty of weak rhino Republicans that personally in other election years, I wouldn't even consider voting for, but not this year. Because this will shred our Constitution. This will destroy America as we know it. Linda and I got into this yesterday. So I brought the issue to the president last night. I told him about you. And I told him we've worked together for 20 years. And I said that you like Newt better than me, which really frustrated me yesterday. I explained what you said on the air 100% accurately. I did not hold back. And he said, for me to tell you, and if I have to, I'll just get him on the phone with you himself. He said, there's too much at stake. America, as we know it, will be it'll be destroyed. And we can't allow that to happen. There's nobody that has done more. Look, for Republicans, if you're not happy with your candidate, you probably should have gotten involved in a primary and supported somebody and challenged them. Now, President Trump, as a result of getting involved in primaries, you know, he was very effective at getting rid of a lot of prominent Republicans because he felt that they were too weak and a little bit of spineless. But he said to tell you that you have to vote and vote for the Republicans, even ones you may not like, even ones that are not there when we need them. They're not this. They're not going to shred our Constitution. So would you like to disagree with the president? Because you're no longer disagreeing with me. You're disagreeing with the president and me and Bill O'Reilly.
2: Yeah, I disagree with all three of you. I mean, you're all highly intelligent, you know, well-versed legislative experts who have been doing this.
1: Coming.
2: Of course, there is a giant but, like capital B, bold, italic, huge. But I think what you're all missing, and you're going to hate what I'm going to say, so get ready to hate it and get ready to be like, I can't believe you're going here. There is a big difference between voting for a Democrat socialist, and I say Democrat because Democratic is a process, not a party, for all the people that call in 900 times a day about that. But I just want to say for the record, when we didn't pass the SAVE Act, and the SAVE Act wasn't the first effort for us to secure our elections, we have been trying to secure our elections for probably the better part of two decades, and we haven't been able to successfully do it. It's been manipulated. We could see the fraud that literally ranges over a variety of topics, whether it's through Medicaid, whether it's through credit cards, whether it's through scamming elders, text messages, you name it. There's no end to the fraud that happens on a daily basis in this country and all over the world. But the place that it matters most is when you go to the ballot box and you cast your vote for somebody who's going to run your country, whether they're in the House or the Senate or in the most important office as president. And then all those other state and local reps matter too. Now we have no security on that, but at a whole nother level. And we know that we don't have security on these issues. And Republicans had a unique opportunity for not one, but two
1: all right,
2: years.
1: Get to the bottom line
2: choice.
1: Oh, so
2: I'm in a hurry now. Am I in a hurry or can I voice my point? I've been talking for 48 seconds.
1: I know.
2: How fast do I have to be for you?
1: No,
2: you tell
1: get
2: me.
1: To the question.
2: In I'm getting
1: words,
2: to it, but there's a setup. Okay. There's a setup, you know, I mean, you should know that better than anybody. So my point is now we have all this time that they've wasted. They've done nothing. Then they took a very long vacation where they did nothing because they said, Thune told them, you really should go back to your districts and campaign. I'm like, or you could stay in D.C. and do your job and not take 5 weeks vacation like the rest of the American people who bust their ass on a daily basis. And you could actually get something done and you would get your votes because you would be doing the work you were sent to do for the constituents that you have back at home. Because we all know you're barbecuing back at home, Thune. Nobody's confused. So what I am here to tell you is that whether or not the DSA wins is really not what's on the table. It's who's running the elections. It's how many people they're getting behind there. How many people are going to be able to look and observe? How many people are going to be able to see how these votes are cast? And I will tell you, it's a big fat zero. There will be some places that are very red where they're going to do everything right. But whether a Republican wins or a DSA agent wins has nothing to do with how many votes they get. It has to do with the way that the elections are being operated. And the Republicans lost that opportunity for us. So as far as I'm concerned, our Constitution has been stomped on not only by the DSA, but by the Republicans who completely and totally threw their opportunity down the toilet.
1: So I can see that there are weak Republicans, rhino Republicans, but there's not one.
2: But that's not them supporting the DSA.
1: On.
2: That's not them supporting the DSA.
1: Hang on.
2: That's them not doing their job.
1: By the way, the good news is Mike Johnson, I think, has come up with a way to get most of the SAVE Act through reconciliation. All credit to him for doing the Senate's job. I totally agree with you about the vacation. I was as frustrated as you, but I approached it differently than you on the SAVE Act. Because I'm looking at reality and the votes. Some Republicans didn't have the votes to overcome the filibuster, et cetera, et cetera. So,
2: because they had no accountability. They had no accountability.
1: Okay. But here's the problem. This is really what this is coming down to. And you're saying you dislike a candidate more than you love the country.
2: Because no, that's not what I just said.
1: Hang on.
2: I said that whether I go to the ballot box and cast my ballot, it won't work.
1: You're not listening. The net effect, if you follow through on what you do, and there are others that might listen to you and agree with you, and I believe in freedom of speech. I'm a free speech absolutist, so you can say what you want. But in the end, what you're saying and what you're deciding is you dislike that rhino Republican more than you want to prevent the destruction of our country.
2: Negative. That is not what I said. That's okay, a misrepresentation of what I said.
1: It's not. You're not listening to what I'm saying. Pay close attention. I am saying the net impact of that decision, if these DSA people get control and get in power, that it is a movement and they will stay united. And this DSA stated, printed, published edition that's on their website will become their agenda. And that means
2: you're
1: that
2: not hearing
1: means
2: me.
1: That the country. Oh, I'm hearing you.
2: You're not. I'm telling you is we can all go out and we can all go vote and we can put all of our ballots in for the Republicans. And at the end of the day, if there's a million votes for that Republican, it will come out as 500,000 because they've already snuck it. They've already done it. That's
1: Donald Trump won in 2024. I would

0: En garde!
1: U.S. Olympians do it, and so does your college-bound neighbor Jane. Fencing. 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
2: No, what you are hearing from me is my one. This is my one line. My one line, and then I'll shut up. I promise you, and you'll be so happy. My one line is this: the Republicans are our best bad decision because the DSA is so much worse. Okay, I firmly, but you're saying it. No. I will cast my vote.
3: But you believe that there are election integrity issues that should have been dealt with that weren't dealt with, but they're the same.
2: And as a result, we will lose because they have already rigged it. That is my opinion.
3: Look, if they lose and historical trends show that we're at a decided disadvantage, what makes these uncharted waters is the fact that they are loony. They are so nuts.
2: Right, but had they passed the measures we wanted, they would have won because people would love them.
3: However, the measures that we have in place in 2024 that were successful are still in place. And if anything, there are going to be more poll watchers than there were in 24. That is also a fact. So I'm just going to say, in the end, if people make that decision, you will get the government you deserve.
2: I strongly disagree with that statement. You don't get the government you deserve.
3: You get the government you deserve because the same exact voting laws and policies are in place. But if your decision is based on the fact that you ascertain and believe that a Republican is weak, then you're basically saying you dislike the candidate more than you love America, which is different than the argument you're now making, which is different than the argument.
2: I never got to finish the argument yesterday. I just got to say I did not.
3: Goodbye. You're driving me nuts. You know, you like to do this. This is what Linda tries to do before a show to get me irritated.
2: 5 o'clock's going to be on fire.
3: Oh, that probably will be. You're not wrong. 800-941-SHAWN if you want to be a part of the program. All right, we're going to take a quick break. We'll come back on the other side. We'll also get to more of your phone calls. And we have an update on the AI situation.
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All right, 3 years ago, terrorists, sadly, they murdered 1,200 innocent Israelis, took 250 hostages, kidnappings, rapes, beheadings. It all took place that day. Based on their small population versus ours, that would be the equivalent of 40,000 Americans killed in a day, which is unbelievable. And yet people blame Israel for retaliating. What would you want your country to do? The world has looked away. The rise of anti-Semitism as a result. However, there are a group of people, Christians and Jews, that have come together to boldly stand with Israel as they fight now for their very survival. It's the International Fellowship of Christians and Jews. They have their Flags of Fellowship movement. And all across America, on the anniversary of the October 7th attacks, you have churches and synagogues and universities and communities. They are planting Israeli flags, which is a powerful declaration. No, Israel doesn't stand alone as they fight for their survival. They are victims of radical Islamists. Now, together we can combat hate and anti-Semitism one flag at a time and support the fellowship's life-saving humanitarian work. There are thousands of Israelis that are displaced. They need bare necessities, food, water, shelter, clothing, medicines. They have mobile medical clinics for the elderly. 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They set up a special website. It's joinfof.org. One word, joinfof.org today. All right, when we come back, wow, we discovered a whole lot more about these lunatics on the left and this political movement to try and scare you into believing that human extinction is the ultimate end of artificial intelligence. Sounds like climate alarmism to me in many ways. We'll have that debate. Nate Soares is coming up straight ahead.

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11: Rallying the party. I'm Lee Silicera, Fox News. With just 8 weeks until the midterms, President Trump in North Carolina in support of Senate candidate Michael Whatley.
12: He's strong on crime, strong on your economic world. He's fighting all the time. Everything he wants is really common sense and good for you and borders.
11: Whatley is locked in what's expected to be a tight race against former North Carolina Governor Roy Cooper. After the Federal Reserve raised a key rate for the first time in 3 years, the president said,
12: interest rates are artificially high. Interest rates in the United States should be 1% or less because we are the best credit in the world by far with all that money pouring in.
11: The central bank also signaled another rate hike could happen later this year. This coming after the president's choice to lead the Fed, Kevin Warsh, took over, though the president said earlier today he still had confidence in Warsh. The FBI says it's foiled a Russian intelligence plan to kill a Russian dissident living in the U.S.
13: Court documents say Russia's Federal Security Service, the successor agency to the KGB, has been trying to pay people in the U.S. and some European nations to kill Russian dissidents. The FBI says one of the targets was a Russian living in Washington, D.C. Three Russian intel members are accused of recruiting a man from Brooklyn to spy on and kill the dissident.
11: Fox's Jill Nato, the man was promised between $1,000 and $1,500 to spy and another $40,000 to kill the target, but he refused to commit murder. The three intel members are still at large, along with two more who are believed to have tried to carry out similar plots in Europe. Texas has put to death James Norman, convicted in the 2005 fatal shooting of three people during an attempted robbery at his neighbor's home. 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
11: A lawsuit could soon be filed against Utah Valley University by the family of Charlie Kirk.
27: Attorneys for Charlie Kirk's family have filed a wrongful death notice accusing officials in Utah of failing to prevent his assassination a little more than a year ago. The notice is required under state law before the family can file a formal claim or lawsuit and names the school and its then president, campus police, and the state of Utah. They say a string of, quote, reckless decisions by school officials left Kirk vulnerable to a rooftop sniper while he was debating students in an outdoor courtyard. UVU responded saying they are, quote, aware of the notice of the claim and that its focus remains on supporting our campus community. Tyler Robinson is charged with aggravated murder in Kirk's death, and a judge has ordered the case to proceed toward trial. Tanya J. Powers, Fox News.
11: New safety concerns over a commonly used antibiotic after a study found it may be linked to a higher risk of death in adults.
28: A global study published in JAMA Network Open shows researchers reviewed 110 randomized clinical trials involving more than 22,000 patients who received acephapine or another antibiotic used to treat pneumonia, urinary tract, and skin infections. That overall, 6.6% of patients given acephapine died, compared with 6.2% receiving another drug. The research points to dosing as a possible factor, though doctors caution the findings don't prove cefepime itself caused the deaths. They're also calling for additional guidance and research to better understand the drug's safety. Jeff Manasso, Fox News.
11: A new AP NORC poll finds Americans are growing more concerned about the environmental impacts of AI, with about half of Americans extremely or very concerned about the environmental impact. That's up 12 percentage points from last year. About 6 in 10 Americans want to limit the number of new data centers that can be built. Most Democrats and Republicans support limits. I'm Lee Silasera. This is Fox News.
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33: Mostly clear, warm and muggy overnight, lows around 70, highs back around 95 on Thursday, a mix of sun and clouds. Slight chance of a shower or thunderstorm in the afternoon, same story on Friday through the weekend. Don't forget, you can get the latest forecast anytime on the WVLT First Alert weather app. I'm Chief Meteorologist Spencer Denton from the WVLT First Alert Weather Center.
34: 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It's Hunger Action Month. 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
35: Man Post. Deep in the bowels of a hidden bunker, somewhere under the brick and steel of a nondescript building, we've once again made contact with our leader, Mark Levin.

0: So we're 7 weeks before an election, and the Democrats, they've moved on from affordability because they have no answers for that. They've created a situation that's unaffordable when it comes to fuel and so forth. But let me tell you something. Here's the big news today that nobody's talking about. The poverty level, listen to me, is the lowest today in the United States than any time in recorded history. You got that, Mr. Producer? The poverty rate, slightly over 10%, where it was hovering forever around 12, 14%, is the lowest in recorded history. Want to hear something else? The wealth of the American people, is higher today than any time in recorded history. The wealth, and I'm talking about trillionaires and billionaires and millionaires, I'm talking about average people, the highest it's been in recorded history. The poverty level, the lowest it's been in recorded history. There's a lot of good things going on in this economy. We'll be right back. 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

0: 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Dial #250, say Mark Levin, and welcome to Pure Talk, ladies and gentlemen. Are you telling me this show's almost over? Okay. All these callers here, Ms. Bill, Mr. Call Screener, I want you to take all their phone numbers, all their names, all their cities, and all the call letters, because we're going to call them back tomorrow. We've never done that before, Mr. Producer, but they've been waiting, and I want to take care of them. Matthew, I want to get to Matthew. Let's see here. Michael, Boise, Idaho. I want to get to all these folks. Jenkintown, PA, that's where I'm from, right next to Elkins Park in Cheltenham. So we want to make sure we take care of everybody, and I want to be polite. All right, folks, I want to thank you for listening. We salute our armed forces, police officers, firefighters, emergency personnel, our friends in ICE, our truckers, the men and women in Ukraine, the men and women in Israel, the men and women in Iran, and you, the American people, red-blooded Yanks. Thank God for each and every one of you. And with God's blessing, I'll be here tomorrow, and you will too. See you then.
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11: A midterm rally held in North Carolina. I'm Sue Guzman, Fox News. President Trump rallying supporters in Gastonia, North Carolina tonight as the Senate's U.S. Senate race is heating up.
12: President Trump says North Carolina GOP Senate nominee Michael Wantley will support the death penalty for human traffickers, large-scale drug dealers, and anyone who murders a police officer.
13: And Michael Wantley is going to ban sanctuary cities. You're not going to have a sanctuary city in this state.
12: Adding Wantley, the former chair of the Republican National Committee, will support legislation to end no cash bail nationwide. The president again asking voters to pretend he's on the ballot.
13: Because when I'm on the ticket, I'm not bragging, but when I'm on the ticket, Republicans have always done really well. They go out, they vote, everybody gets elected.
12: Watley faces Democratic Senate candidate, former North Carolina Governor Roy Cooper in November. Kristen Goodwin, Fox News.
11: Watley and Cooper running to replace North Carolina Republican Senator Tom Tillis, who's retiring. Earlier in the day, the Fed raised interest rates for the first time in 3 years, targeting stubborn inflation. A quarter point hike pushing the key rate to 3.9%, and the Fed is signaling that another one could come later this year. Hike expected to lead to higher borrowing costs, but is a boost for savers. Also in the House.
14: On this vote, the yeas are 262, the nays are 159. The motion is adopted. Without objection, the motion to reconsider is laid on the table.
11: Lawmakers passing a Russian sanctions bill Wednesday. It now heads to President Trump's desk. He is expected to sign it. The measure introduced more than a year ago by then-Senator Lindsey Graham, who died in July. Senators voting overwhelmingly in favor of the bill last month. It's titled the Lindsey O. Graham Sanctioning Russia and Iran Act of 2026 and would target Russia's economy, penalizing the country for its continued war in Ukraine. 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
11: Federal officials investigating the deadly TV news helicopter crash in Los Angeles. NTSB investigator in charge Fabian Salazar said a crucial piece of evidence is an online video that appears to show the NBCLA helicopter's point of view seconds before it crashed in Chatsworth.
18: In that recording, we are clearly hearing sounds that are consistent with the engine changing its speed. We're also hearing tones that are being generated that are likely advisories to the pilot.
11: Fiery crash killing three people. Texas carrying out its fifth execution of the year. 40-year-old LeJames Norman dying by lethal injection for killing three people during a 2005 attempted robbery. Prosecutors say Norman and an accomplice believe the home had cocaine in it, but found no drugs and shot three people. Norman pleaded guilty to capital murder. The U.S. Supreme Court rejected his final request to stop the execution. An accomplice in the case expected to be executed next week. Middle East bracing for a possible American response to an Iranian attack.
19: Days ago, a U.S. contracted vessel was hit during an Iranian missile and drone attack, two sources told Fox News. The incident occurred around the Strait of Hormuz and caused minor injuries, including smoke inhalation. Some U.S. personnel were on board, though the identities of the injured are unclear. It is the latest in a series of exchanges of fire, bringing into question what comes next in the Iran conflict. Iran's Supreme National Security Council saying in a statement today, the stakes around oil and the straits have changed. Damage control won't stop what's coming. No talks until Iran's conditions are met.
11: Fox's Trey Yangst in Tel Aviv, and fencing's going up around the John F. Kennedy Performing Arts Center. This is after the Trump-appointed board voted to close most of it for repairs. The move follows a federal judge's ruling blocking the center from restoring President Trump's name to the building. I'm Sue Guzman. This is Fox News.
20: Get ready for more late summer heat through the weekend. Temperatures topping out in the low to mid-90s each afternoon. We'll see a mix of sun and clouds and maybe a stray storm here or there. It won't rain everywhere, but where it does, it will keep those temperatures in check. Don't forget, you can get the latest forecast anytime on the WVLT First Alert weather app. I'm Chief Meteorologist Spencer Denton from the WVLT First Alert Weather Center.
0: It's the investigation into a possible Iran connection in water system hacks.
21: Federal agencies have warned that Iranian-affiliated cyber actors are targeting critical infrastructure, including water and wastewater facilities.
0: It's the Sean Diddy Combs prison release date being moved up to January 2028. It's the FEMA flood maps causing some homeowners to be without insurance. In other words, it's the news that affects you.
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28: This is American Ground Radio's 4th of July special, What Makes America Great? I'm Stephen Parr with Louis R. Abalone.
29: Now, you said the 4th of July.
28: 4th of July, yeah.
29: But if we're being completely accurate,
28: okay,
29: America wasn't actually born on July 4th.
28: What?
29: Well, and we've talked about this on past shows, but nonetheless, you know, the real break from Great Britain came on July the 2nd, 1776, when the Second Continental Congress voted in favor of the resolution declaring that these united colonies are and of right ought to be free and independent states.
28: Yeah, John Adams thought that we should be celebrating the 2nd of July forever.
29: Oh, yeah. No, he, in fact, he wrote to his wife Abigail that July 2nd would be commemorated by future generations with, and I quote, pomp and parade, bonfires and illuminations. And he was just off by 2 days.
28: Missed it by that much. Let's check with our first guest for this hour, Gary Sinise.
30: America! America!
28: And joining us now on the phone, actor, producer, writer, musician, humanitarian, Gary Sinise. Welcome to American Ground Radio, sir.
31: Well, thanks for having me. Good to be with you.
28: Okay. You have been, in addition to being in Forrest Gump, one of the best, if not the best film of all time, you've played Harry Truman, you've played in Mice and Men, you've done all these amazing things on film, Apollo 13, but you've also been honored by West Point, by Annapolis, by the Marines, and you've received the Presidential Citizens Medal. There are very few people who have been honored by the Army, the Navy, and the Marines, sir. Let me just start by saying, well done. That is a tremendous achievement for any American.
31: Oh, thanks so much. It's my honor to have been invited to participate in all that. Great respect for the military, and always a pleasure to receive something like that.
28: I kind of want to start with that because you do have great respect for the military, and more importantly, you have great respect for the men and women who have served in the military. Where did that come from? Did that come from playing Lieutenant Dan, or did you have that before that role?
31: Well, partially Lieutenant Dan. There's an aspect of it that kind of developed after I played Lieutenant Dan in Forrest Gump, but prior to that, you know, many service members in my family, I'm on both my side of the family and my wife's side of the family, Vietnam veterans on her side, and her sister served in the Army, and her sister married a Vietnam veteran who was in the Army combat medic in Vietnam, served in the Army for about 22 years. They had a son. He served in the Army. my side of the family, World War One, World War Two. My dad was in during Korea, so a lot of veterans on my family. And then I remember back in the 80s, I got very involved with supporting. I'm from Chicago, and I have a theater company there, and I got very involved with supporting Vietnam veterans locally there in the early 80s, early to mid 80s. And so when the opportunity to play a Vietnam veteran came along in Forrest Gump, I just very much wanted to do it. And I was lucky to get the part. And that started, you know, he was a wounded veteran, of course. And so that introduced me to the Disabled American Veterans Organization back. This is 30 years ago now.
28: Yeah.
31: And I've been involved with them ever since. And a lot of that kind of all manifested itself into the creation of my own Veteran Support Foundation, the Gary Sinise Foundation.
28: Well, and you also have the Lieutenant Dan Band. You've played for USO tours all over the country, really all over the world. On the 4th of July, we like asking people from all over the country, what is it you think makes this country special? What is it you think makes America great?
31: Well, our freedom. And our freedom is provided by, you know, the men and women who serve. And it has to be fought for. It has to be protected. It has to be defended. A lot of people have sacrificed for it. We have the freedom to, you know, according to the Bill of Rights and the Constitution, to worship as we please and to assemble and, you know, freedom of the press, all those things. Those freedoms make our country great. And there are many, many people that have paid the ultimate price to provide that for us. I have been all over the world and I've seen places that really don't understand what freedom is. You know, when you go to the DMZ between North and South Korea, for example, you can stand right on the border. And you can, you know, the North Koreans can come down to the border and they'll be 2 feet away from you. And you're staring at a North Korean guard who's on the North Korean side of the border. And you've got the Republic of Korea soldiers standing right behind you. And they're free. They know what freedom is. They've had their freedom defended by the United States and have known what freedom is since 1953. But on the other side of the border, you've got a slave there. North Korean really doesn't know what freedom is. And you go to some place like that and you're staring into the eyes of somebody who is really a slave to the supreme leader. And it rings a bell. It makes you value your freedom all that more. And it makes you value the people who provide it for you all that more.
1: Now, Gary, you obviously love this country. Do you remember that time where you first realized there was something special, something exceptional about this country?
31: I think I've always felt, you know, that we were, you know, of course, we're an experimental nation, ongoing, trying to make things better, pursuing our happiness here in this country. But I've always felt kind of patriotic about our country. I remember being a little kid. My dad was in the Navy. And, his two brothers served in World War II. Their dad, my grandfather, served in World War I. He was an ambulance driver in France. I think I always felt a sense of patriotism and love of country. And then as time went on, you know, you learn about the country a bit more. You learn about the sacrifices that have been made over the years to keep us free, and you start to value that a bit more. I'm certainly much more. I'm probably more. You know, I understand my history a lot more now than I did back when I was in high school. but this is a great country. We have a lot to be thankful for. I wrote a book. It's called Grateful America, and I am one. I really didn't know what the title of the book was going to be when I started writing it. But as I was rereading it before we kind of finished it up and, you know, went to print on it, this reoccurring theme of gratitude and appreciation started just kind of popping out at me. And I realized, you know, this book is about gratitude and appreciation and gratitude for the blessings that I've been given and gratitude for the men and women who have served our country. And I've been all over the world. I've spent a lot of time with our military and our veteran community, our first responders, people that protect our cities. And, you know, I just have great appreciation for them, and I value the flag that they fly under.
29: Well, and you certainly are not bashful about expressing that gratitude. Working in Hollywood all those years, was there a time where you wanted to express that gratitude but felt conflicted or otherwise restricted because not everyone believes as you believe?
31: No, you know, I'm you know, expressing gratitude, that's not hard to do. I've been blessed in so many ways, and working in Hollywood is one of them. I've had a great career in the movie and television business. I'm grateful for that, the blessings that I've had, you know, by working in the business. Had some great success there, and I've been able to take that success and do some good with it. So, you know, I've always expressed myself in that way. I've never felt that I couldn't do that.
28: Gary Sinise, thank you so much for spending some time with us. Coming up on the 6th of July is the 30th anniversary of Forrest Gump. I want to thank you for that work and for all the work. You brought so much joy into my life personally. I know you don't know me, but I just want to say thank you for all the joy you brought into my life through your work. And if folks want to check out the book, Grateful American, A Journey from Self to Service, you can get it on Amazon. It's available right now.
31: Thanks so much.
28: Thank you, Gary.
29: Appreciate you. Happy 4th of July.
31: And happy 4th to you guys. Thank you.
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0: Welcome back to American Ground Radio's 4th of July special, What Makes America Great. I'm Stephen Parr with Louis Sar Avalone.
1: You know, there's some folks that say, well, I'm not celebrating the 4th of July because America's not perfect. Okay, our founders never claimed to create a perfect nation, but they created something far more remarkable, and that is a nation built on timeless principles that give imperfect people the freedom to pursue a more perfect union.
0: I absolutely agree with you that America was never supposed to be perfect. It's made up of people. It's made up of people, and people are flawed. And that's why what we've got to celebrate is that this is a more perfect union. This, as our Constitution says, we wanted to create a more perfect union. You can't ever get to full perfect, but we get closer and closer and closer.
1: We certainly do with our American mamas.
0: Joining us now are American mamas, Terry Netterville and Kimberly Burleson. Can you believe this is the ninth year we've been doing this?
2: I cannot believe it.
0: Our ninth year.
2: I really cannot believe it. It's it goes by so fast. You know, if somebody would ask you, I'd say, oh, about 5 years.
0: About 5 years.
2: I can't believe it.
3: And I can't believe I get to be a part of it because I've been listening to y'all for so many years with Denise. And and now it's been almost 2 years that I've been a part of you. And it is one of the greatest joys of my life.
0: Mm-hmm. So we love having you guys on the show. We love the friendships we built over the years doing this. We're like family now. Mm-hmm. And we've kind of had this conversation. But I just want to ask, because as time has gone on and as, you know, family life has changed and you guys have added members of the family through marriages, for their baby, you know, now in there. As we're approaching the 4th of July, for folks who may not know, the 4th of July is like y'all's...
2: Christmas,
0: it's like
2: Easter,
0: your biggest
3: Super Bowl. It's everything.
2: It is.
0: You guys have a massive party at your house every year.
2: Yeah. We do. My sisters and I put this on every year. What?
3: This will be our 23rd year.
2: Okay.
3: In Shreveport.
2: Well, you know, it started with when you're newlyweds, you know how the in-laws maybe want Christmas and your parents want Thanksgiving, you have to switch back and forth. My sisters and I were like, you know what? Forget that. We're going to do July the 4th is going to be all of us. Nobody, you know, in-laws don't really care about that as much.
0: Yeah.
2: So that's what started. It just became the most fun tradition.
3: Well, the goal was to create a tradition that our children would have their entire lives so that they would always want to come back to it. You know, because they were all super young.
0: I don't
3: even know. Slay, you're pregnant with
2: the
3: first one.
2: Yes, I was.
3: And so that's what the main thing was, to have a tradition that we would never, ever not do it. We made a pact. We would never. And there were years.
2: That 1 year after Dad died, I didn't want to do it.
3: After Dad died, it was hard. Last year was a hard one, you know, but we just.
2: Mom. But Kimberly was the one, you know, she's a bully. And so she was like, you know, it's at my house because in Shreveport, we have family members in Texas and then in also northern Louisiana, like Ruston, Monroe. So it's easier.
0: It's more of a central location.
2: So, and so that the year after Dad died, the summer, I was like, I'm not into it. I don't want to. And Kim was like, we are doing this. We are absolutely doing this. And can you imagine to stifle something that Dad loved so much? But he would be so disappointed, you know. Yeah. And I was like, oh, God, you're right. But yeah, it's one of the, we look forward to this. They got here, you know, when we decorate all the, you know, the cousins.
0: Right.
2: Everybody's in on it. I mean, you would think that we're an Amish family because it's like we build a barn in a day and then we tear it down the next day.
0: It's true. And it's a red, white, and blue barn.
2: Yeah, it is.
0: So you guys are, obviously 4th of July wraps around for y'all also in family, but there's also, you know, a lot of patriotism in your family and has been for generations. What is it you think makes America great?
2: You know, every year I talk about how it's our families getting together and celebrating the patriotism. It's standing at the ballpark with my hand over the heart, watching that flag and everyone singing the song in unison. And it's that feeling of pride that you would get as a child when you stood up in the mornings and over the intercom, the principal would lead us in the Pledge of Allegiance. And, you know, it's the Olympics when the Americans, I heard Whitney Houston's song the other day, that they played, I can't remember the name of it now, but they played it while the Olympians were doing their slow motion. These are the winners.
0: Oh, yeah,
2: A moment in time. Moment in time. And I told Kevin, I was like, I picture that, you know, the pride we have in America. But something has shifted. Something has shifted, and it's become so much more than that this year. There is something happening in our country. It's like, I feel like that we're a bunch of brave hearts now. We feel like that this experiment that started almost 250 years ago is teetering. There's people that will do other flags. They'll fly other flags, Somalia, all over, and things are shifting. So the Americans, the patriots, we are the ones who are like, let's fight. I've got a new sense of urgency to fight.
1: But, you know, it sounds like, you know, especially with y'all's family event, that there's a sense of urgency or certainly a greater sense of importance in having this event. It's more than just having a get-together. Yeah. Because of your family, because of the next generation, how much of getting together on the 4th of July is about that next generation?
3: Oh, that's interesting that you say that, because when I was thinking about what does America mean to me, that was one of the things it means to me. It means creating a family and creating a history in that family. And so I want our history to be surrounded by patriotism, love of country, love of fellow man.
2: Yes.
3: Possibility, dreams being realized. I wanted to raise our children to feel that way about their country and about all the possibilities that exist. Lewis, your family, your dad is an example of that, creating a history that you wrote a book about it. You know, it's a history that you can be proud of and a history that you can carry on and generations before us can look back on and be proud of.
2: What is that American legacy? Like you were saying, we've raised our kids to be so patriotic and to love country and the people in it, even if they don't agree with you, even if they stand on the other side and that on that political aisle. It's because we were raised that way. Our dad was the one watching those Olympics, you know, where we would be so proud. And he said, God, doesn't this just give you chills? You know, to remind us how hard they worked for our country to represent all of us. Look at Mary Lou Retton. Look at her. Look at that beaming smile. You know, and mom too, but especially dad was very big on making sure that we understood how lucky we were to be in this country.
3: Well, he showed us that dreams are limitless living in America, and they're attainable to every single person
2: Absolutely.
3: That lives here.
0: You know, I think back to the 1984 Olympics in particular, and Carl Lewis.
2: Ah, yes.
0: Carl Lewis is the one that I remember watching all the time. Did he win all the medals that year? All of them?
2: He did. Yes.
0: Just absolutely amazing. And I love that you talked about for your kids, because that really is the American dream. We talk about it on the show all the time. You can see it actually in the preamble to the Constitution. It says we want to make a more perfect union for ourselves and our posterity.
2: Yes.
0: Posterity, that's the people who come after us. That's our children and our children's children. Mm-hmm. And you guys have created something for your posterity, for your children and your children's children.
2: I love that. It's beautiful. I love that. And you know what else? Let me just say this. I think that is the American dream. I think about my ancestors and what they did, how they sacrificed so that we could have it better, and then our parents, and then us, the things that we'll do to make sure that our kids have the same urgency to leave a legacy that their children can be proud of.
0: Yeah, I love it. Thank you so much. 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We love being part of this journey with you guys and having y'all with it and being part of your family.
2: We love you guys.
3: We love you too. Thank you.
0: Happy 4th of July.
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0: 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Plus, Dr. Carol Swain, you've seen her on Fox News, a whole bunch of other different channels, author and professor. 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

0: 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I'm Stephen Parr with Louis Sar Avalone.
1: Well, one of those things that makes America great is its Judeo-Christian foundation.
0: Absolutely.
1: And a lot of folks are like, well,
0: we're not a Christian nation.
1: Separation of church and state. I get all that. And first of all, that's not anywhere in our Constitution.
0: Nor in the Declaration of Independence.
1: But the truth is, our country has always needed its churches and prayer.
0: Yes.
1: You may not have needed it, but our country has.
0: You may not have thought you needed it. I guarantee you needed prayer at some point.
1: But our country has, and it still does, and it's right there in the Declaration of Independence. It's hiding in plain sight, as they say. We hold these truths to be self-evident, that all men are created equal, that they are endowed by their Creator with certain unalienable rights, that among these are life, liberty, and the pursuit of happiness.
0: It's the Creator part.
1: Right, right.
0: That's the reference to God in the very central sentence, the idea that created America.
1: And that is the reason that prayer is so very needed for our country and our way of life, is that without the Creator, there are no rights to life, liberty, and the pursuit of happiness. None. And because government's duty is to protect these rights for us, it's necessary, for example, that we elect men and women who pray.
0: And that's why our next guest is Pastor Robert Jeffress. America, America. And joining us now, Dr. Robert Jeffress, pastor of First Baptist Church in Dallas, Texas. Thank you so much for joining us here on American Ground Radio's 4th of July special, What Makes America Great?
2: Great to be with you. Thanks for having me.
0: We're very excited to have you. You've been following your career for a while. Not only are you with the church there in Dallas, but you have really a nationwide following. And one of the things I kind of wanted to talk to you about is over the last couple of years, I think we've seen some growth in the church, especially amongst young people in America. Is that something that you've seen at First Baptist in Dallas as well?
2: I think it is to a certain extent. I would say it's pockets of growth. I think what is happening, especially with young adults, ever since the assassination of Charlie Kirk more than a year ago, I don't think that caused people to flood into the church necessarily, but I think what it did was it made young adults rethink their feelings of invincibility that are so characteristic of that age group. They started to think about what more there is in life, and they started asking good questions. Hmm. Some found the answers in the church. Some are still looking for the answers, but I think that was a major catalyst for a lot of young adults to rethink their priorities.
0: I love that. One of the things we're asking folks here on the 4th of July, celebrating the birthday of America, is what is it you think makes America great?
2: Well, I think what makes America great is what makes America unique, and that is we were a nation that was founded on the principles of the Judeo-Christian faith. I say without apology, America was founded as a Christian nation. I said recently on the National Mall, you know, if loving Jesus Christ and loving America makes you a Christian nationalist, count me in. I'm proudly one, because I don't think one is diametrically exclusive to the other. You know, Jeremiah 29:7, the Israelites were told, even though they were going into exile in Babylon, they were to be concerned for the welfare of the city in which they dwelt. Mm-hmm. And it's the same with us. We are citizens of heaven if we're a Christian, but we have an earthly citizenship. We should want the best for our country, and the best thing for our country is to follow the teachings of the Bible that have been really the foundation stone of our nation for 250 years. And I believe our nation's greatness in the future is dependent upon our fidelity to the God's word. You know, God is no respecter of people or nations. He says to America, he says to Iran, he says to France, any nation that reverences the true God will be blessed by God. Any nation that rejects the true God will be rejected by God. As Psalm 20:33:12 says, blessed is the nation whose God is the Lord.
1: Wow. I love that. Pastor, obviously you love this country. You think it's great. It's an exceptional nation. Think back for us just a moment. When did you... Do you remember the time you first realized this nation was something special?
2: Well, I've always grown up in a patriotic family. I grew up in a church that I now pastor that recognized the exceptionalism of America. But I think a lot of people confuse the exceptional blessings of God with somehow some fake exception that we've worked up for ourselves that exempts us from God's principles. I think we need to understand that when we look at the Bible, there is only one nation that has the promise of endurance forever, and it's Israel. God created the nation of Israel, and he said that believing Israel will endure forever. The United States has no such promise. As I look in the Bible prophecy, I see in the final 7 years of Earth's history, America will cease to exist as we know her. She'll either cease to exist completely or will be a part of a 10-nation confederacy controlled by the world dictator we know as Antichrist. But that doesn't mean we are fatalistic about America. I mean, we all know that we're going to die one day, but we do the best we can to lengthen the days we have. And I've recently preached a message in our church called America at the Crossroads. Will we survive another 250 years? And I believe that from our point of view, America's future depends upon our response to God's invitation to repentance. Deuteronomy says, I have set before you a blessing and a curse, a blessing if you obey me, a curse if you disobey me. I think the same choice is before America today, and I'm doing everything I can as a Christian to encourage America to make the right choice, to choose to serve and obey Jesus Christ.
0: And Dr. Jeffers, those are actually some of the same ideas that the country was founded on. If you go back to the Mayflower Compact and the reason the Pilgrims came over in the first place, or even Benjamin Franklin at the Declaration of Independence, signing the Declaration of Independence, saying that no nation can rise without God's blessing. That's all founded on what the country was founded on.
2: You know, that's an interesting quote you bring up from Benjamin Franklin at the Constitutional Convention. Franklin, we know, was a deist. He wasn't a Christian. He didn't embrace Orthodox Christianity. The vast majority of our founding fathers were Orthodox Christian, but there were two deists, Thomas Jefferson and Benjamin Franklin. And yet at that convention, Franklin said, the longer I live, the more I'm convinced that God governs the affairs of men. If a sparrow can't fall to the ground without his notice, how can an empire rise without his aid? Except the Lord build the house, those who labor, labor in vain. What's so remarkable about that is, as a deist, Franklin believed that God has no dealings with humanity, that he kind of winds us up like an alarm clock and lets us run down without any interference from God. But he said, the longer I live, the more I see that's not true. God is governing the affairs of nations.
1: I love that. Absolutely. Yep. What a message for this 4th of July.
0: Pastor Robert Jeffers, thank you so much for spending some time with us here on American God Radio, and we appreciate all the work you've been doing for our country and for the kingdom.
2: Thank you. God bless you, and may God bless America.
1: Amen. Amen to that.
0: Well, we still have more here on our American Ground Radio's 4th of July special, What Makes America Great. Coming up next, we're talking with Dr. Carol Swain about what she thinks makes this country so special. 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
0: Welcome back to American Ground Radio's 4th of July special, What Makes America Great. I'm Stephen Parr with Lewis Sar Avalone.
1: You know, I know folks get a day off. For 4th of July, of course.
0: Oh, it's Saturday this year, so.
1: Well, but they get the day off before.
0: A lot of folks getting Friday off.
1: Yeah. I mean, there's always a day off.
0: Sure.
1: I mean, even if the 4th. And there's a day off before the 4th of July if it does occur on a weekday.
0: Okay.
1: Okay. Let me map all of this out for everyone.
0: I appreciate
1: it. But the reason that I bring this up is, do you know 72 million of us are projected to travel at least 50 miles from home.
0: Wow.
1: Over the 4th of July weekend.
0: That's a lot of traveling. You'll never know where America will take you.
1: It's like an American reunion.
0: Which is what brings us to our next guest, Dr. Carol Swain.
18: America!
0: And joining us now, Dr. Carol Swain, author, also a college professor, and a political pundit. Welcome to What Makes America Great.
19: No, it's just a pleasure to join you.
0: Dr. Swain, you were the first person to go to college in your family. You got an associate's degree, then a bachelor's, then a master's, and then a PhD, and eventually becoming a college professor. But you grew up in poverty. How were you able to accomplish so much, overcoming the challenges that you had starting out?
19: I was tremendously blessed. Now, I was not raised in a Christian household, but I was also not exposed to the critical race theory and the victimology and all of those things that I believe hold young people back. I was blessed to have grown up at a time when I believed I lived in the greatest nation in the world. And the messages I received was that if you work hard and get an education, you can make something out of yourself. And so despite the poverty, I experienced the ingredients that were needed for success. I didn't have anyone telling me that working hard, getting to places on time, paying your bills, planning for the future, that was whiteness.
0: So, Dr. Swain, what do you think makes America great?
19: It's people. And I can tell you that growing up in the rural South in poverty, I was one of 12 children, and we were poorer than the other poor people around us. And I went to segregated schools a part of my life. And I dropped out of school after completing the eighth grade. I married. And I can tell you that the people that pushed me the hardest were white. And many of them were white men. They didn't look like me. And they saw someone that was hardworking, that was intelligent, that was eager to learn. And people invested in me. I became a university professor because people believed in me. It was not my dream to become a university professor. I'm not even sure it was the right career for me, but people pushed me and encouraged me. And I think that the American people are good people, but there's so many forces trying to divide us, and that we have to be aware that there are political agendas, and I say both parties are guilty, that don't always serve the needs of the American people.
1: Now, Dr. Swain, it's obvious you love this country. Now, think back. Maybe it wasn't that long ago. Maybe it was. When did you first realize there was something special about America?
19: No, I always believed in America, and I

0: En garde!
1: U.S. Olympians do it, and so does your college-bound neighbor Jane. 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
2: The connection to our roots, because I believe that the things that I was taught and generations before me were taught, and the things that were rooted in the Judeo-Christian worldview, those are things that truly matter. That is what made us good. And right now, we are not such a pleasant-looking, sounding nation, and we're not such a positive force in the world, because I think sometimes we export evil.
3: Well, Dr. Swain, do you think it's a majority of Americans who have lost touch with, for lack of a better phrase, what it means to be an American?
2: Well, hopefully it's not the majority of Americans, because the quote, talking heads, not talking about you, but the people that are in positions of power that are often so negative towards our nation, and you know, we can be current, we can talk about, I'm going to mention the election integrity and the efforts, you know, to make our elections clean. No one should oppose that, but they do. And for America to survive and be the nation she was meant to be, and I do believe God's hand and providence has been a part of our story, it's going to take changes. It's going to take changes in both political parties. They need to be held accountable. Our churches need to be held accountable. Every leader of an institution needs to be held accountable. And sometimes when I meet young people, all I want to do is apologize, because I know that this happened under my watch.
3: Well, Dr. Carol Swain, thank you so much for spending some time with us here on our 4th of July special, What Makes America Great.
4: Yes, absolutely. Thank you.
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15: 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Your go-to spot for stories that keep you in the loop. Hear from some of the most fascinating people in pop culture today. Whether it's Facebook, Instagram, Twitter, and TikTok, news about your favorite.

0: Radio. He is Eric Cronin. I'm Gary McNamara. Welcome and good evening. Coming up here on the show today, following the bottom of the hour, we got a ton of stuff. Number one, we have to touch on it. Bernie Sanders' 32-hour work week.
1: Yeah, we talked. I joked about it yesterday.
0: Yeah, we never really got to it.
1: We never really covered the actual issue.
0: So we will get to that coming up here on the show. And I thought I should bring this up because one of the things we've often talked about is when there's a big health care bill or something, you know, in Congress or whatever, we said, well, people talk about, you know, they, of course, they care about health care, but most people aren't in the system.
1: Right.
0: You know, they're not in the system. The vast majority of people are not sick at one time.
1: Right.
0: So they're not immediately affected by the healthcare system. Just a couple points I wanted to make on that. When you were talking about your father, it reminded me that I'm actually in the healthcare system more than I've ever been right now.
1: Yeah. Right.
0: You know, how are they responding?
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6: Fox News, I'm Sue Guzman. For the first time in 3 years, the Federal Reserve has raised interest rates despite demands by President Trump to cut them.
7: Inflation has remained above the Fed's 2% target for more than 5 years. The Fed predicts PCE inflation to be 3.7% this year.
6: Fox Business's Connor Hansen. House giving final approval to a strong Russian sanctions bill honoring the late Senator Lindsey Graham. The measure designed to punish top importers of Russian oil and gas.
8: This strengthens economic sanctions against Russia to put maximum pressure on Vladimir Putin's war machine.
6: Speaker Mike Johnson, President Trump expected to sign the bill into law. And Texas has carried out its fifth execution of the year, putting to death 40-year-old James Norman for the murders of three people in a 2005 home robbery. 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
9: Get ready for more late summer heat through the weekend. Temperatures topping out in the low to mid-90s each afternoon. We'll see a mix of sun and clouds and maybe a stray storm here or there. It won't rain everywhere, but where it does, it will keep those temperatures in check. Don't forget, you can get the latest forecast anytime on the WVLT First Alert Weather app. I'm Chief Meteorologist Spencer Denton from the WVLT First Alert Weather Center.
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0: We are Red Eye Radio. He is Eric Harley, and I'm Gary McNamara. Welcome, and good morning. Stuff coming up in just a minute.
1: We've got time. We can fit it in now.
0: Oh, okay.
1: Yeah.
0: Okay.
1: Yeah. I was going to take a minute off work because I've worked almost 30 minutes now with no time off. But
0: all right, I wanted just to cover this because when you're talking about your dad, the hospital, and everything else,
1: yeah,
0: you know, we've spent a ton of time over the decades talking about healthcare in the United States, different healthcare systems, whatever, what actually works. And one of the things I've always said is most people don't experience the healthcare system.
1: Right.
0: You just don't. You know, we talk about a lot in Canada about waiting times, even for necessary, you know, surgery. And when you have to see, you know, a specialist, how long it will take. Yeah. And this is when it can be critical. And every year, I think it's a Fraser Institute puts out the wait time. And for specialists, you know, it can be, in some cases, it can be a year before you see a specialist.
1: Mm-hmm.
0: And if it isn't urgent, you know, it can be months and months and months and months.
1: Oh, yeah.
0: And even if urgent, it could be a month before you could see a specialist for something.
1: Right.
0: So just recently, my former primary doctor, and he's around my age. The office closed.
1: Yeah.
0: Okay. And they said he was going to continue. He hasn't continued. And this was like in June, we were told they were going to, you know, close. And my next appointment was, like next week.
1: Mm.
0: And so I said, okay, I need to wait to see where he goes because I called the office. They said, no, he's going to continue at another place. So far, nothing. And so you've got to make decisions.
1: And it's stressful.
0: Oh, yeah.
1: Because you've been with your doctor for a while.
0: Oh, yeah. Over 10 years.
1: Yeah.
0: Yeah, so.
1: I've been with my same clinic for almost 30 years.
0: Yeah.
1: And we've had long-term doctors, you know, I'm on my third one in that clinic now. But it's very stressful. They had thought our insurance actually wasn't going to cover that clinic at one point. And I remember that stress of just thinking about, oh my gosh, what am I going to do? I got to find a doctor. And I know, look, they're very good about adapting to new patients and, hey, we've got your records and let's get you up to speed. Let's have a conversation. That's great. But there's this comfort and I think it goes to morale, but also stress levels in knowing that your doctor knows what's going on and is familiar with your case.
0: Right. And like I said, I trusted my former primary doctor. So, what happened was, you know, I had a bunch of different things going on with, you know, with dad and another friend of mine who was in the hospital. Didn't even notice I had a prescription that was like a week away, had to be refilled. And it's interesting when you don't have a primary doctor, what do? Well, I had to go to an urgent care clinic. And the urgent care clinic will give you one time for 30 days.
1: Right.
0: And so the pressure's on. You got to find yourself a primary doctor.
1: Yeah.
0: And the receptionist at the place I went to said, you need to go to my old doctor.
1: Mm.
0: You know, he just couldn't retire. He's around your age. He couldn't retire. He just, so he's back. And here's where his office is. And his office is right across the street from my favorite breakfast restaurant here in Texas. Right across the street. I mean, right. 200 feet away. And I go, I think this is some kind of karma. All right. So I go, and just so people know, I'm a type 2 diabetic,
1: right,
0: under control.
1: Right.
0: It means my A1C and people are from is not a 7. You know, it's way below. Most of the time it's in the 5s. Still the upper 5. So I'm fine.
1: Yeah.
0: You know, that's under control. You're not really doing damage to your organs, and it's something that I've had for 10 years and over 10 years now, and I watch it, you know, all the time. I eat right, I exercise, I do all that. It's not death that I mean, we all wonder about death, but it's not death that's the first major concern. It's a quality of life the last 10 years. If you have type 2 diabetes, what can happen?
1: Right.
0: Yeah. My whole goal is never to get close to the point of having to get toes cut off.
1: Yeah, right.
0: You know, or having neuropathy, you know, bad, you know, nerve pain or stuff like that.
1: Mm-hmm.
0: Because, you know, I mean, they read me the Riot Act when I first got it.
1: Yeah.
0: And so, but really, the last 10 years, I've never been in a hospital overnight since I got my tonsils out at like age 5 or 6. It's a quality of life the last 10 years. If you have type 2 diabetes, what can happen?
1: Right.
0: Yeah. My whole goal is never to get close to the point of having to get toes cut off.
1: Yeah, right.
0: You know, or having neuropathy, you know, bad, you know, nerve pain or stuff like that.
1: Mm-hmm.
0: Because, you know, I mean, they read me the Riot Act when I first got it.
1: Yeah.
0: And so, but really, the last 10 years, I've never been in a hospital overnight since I got my tonsils out at like age 5 or 6.
1: Yeah.
0: And so, but really, the last 10 years, I've never been in a hospital overnight since I got my tonsils out at like age 5 or 6. Realized I was on the pay, okay, because they wanted to monitor, do blood work, everything the first couple of years. But it was the same doctor that I went to. And, that was it the last 10 years.
1: Right.
0: Every 6 months I would go, and it was very simple.
1: Right.
0: Well, when I found my new

0: En garde!
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14: We are Red Eye Radio. He's Eric Carlin, and I'm Gary McNamara. Now, the most interesting thing, though, of my whole, being in the medical system here the last month and a half and just analyzing it and giving you my opinion of how it's been for me so far with the quality of care and the timeliness of the care is that the doctor did say to me, he just said, because part of my condition can be affected by coffee. Yeah. He said, how many cups of coffee you drink a day? And I said, like two. And I went, why? You're not going to take me off coffee, are you? I said, come on. Massive alcohol and drugs. Yeah. Okay. I can handle that being taken off that. You can't touch my coffee. He just burst out laughing. He goes, no, I just wondered.
15: Remember when Letterman had the big heart surgery?
14: Yeah.
15: And he came back and he goes, they put me on decaf, and there is zero purpose for decaf. And
14: I know.
15: Railed about it, made it a bit for like weeks. But yeah, no, caffeine is something they have to look at.
14: I know.
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1: Rallying Republicans in North Carolina. I'm Dave Anthony, Fox News, where President Trump again told them, pretend he's on the November ballot.
2: When I'm on the ticket, I'm not bragging, but when I'm on the ticket, Republicans have always done really well. They go out, they vote, everybody.

0: anybody gets elected.
1: Campaigning for GOP Senate candidate Michael Whatley, who's been trailing Democrat Roy Cooper in the polls. A new Fox News poll shows 3 in 4 voters think the economy is either fair or poor.
2: And while 44% say their finances are holding steady, 43% say they are falling behind. Voters are blaming the Trump administration, with 63% saying it has made the economy worse. For the fourth straight month, President Trump's approval rating sits at 39%.
1: That's Fox's Grinnell Scott. As gas prices keep surging, diesel up 8 cents today, a new record high, $6.39 a gallon, according to AAA. As the Iran conflict rages on, the president also said at his North Carolina rally last night,
3: "We can't let this crazy nation have a nuclear weapon, and we stopped them. And to be honest, it's going to end soon."
1: The president's also critical of what the Fed did for the first time in almost 3 years, an interest rate hike. He wants rates cut. But Federal Reserve Chairman Kevin Warsh says they have to deal with inflation concerns.
4: But what we can do and will do is ensure that any change in relative prices don't broaden out, don't have second and third order effects on the economy.
1: Now Fox's Madeline Rivera on artificial intelligence fears.
5: Pushing lawmakers to reach across the aisle to get something done, but a solution remains elusive. Yesterday, Senator Bernie Sanders held a briefing on AI with industry experts, and one of those panelists says lawmakers have perhaps a year to rein in AI.
6: It's something like a little Chernobyl, this Hugging Face accident, where a lot of AIs escaped the bans that were put on them. These were rogue agents.
1: That's scientist Jeffrey Hinton, known as the godfather of AI, and the incident that led to the warnings. 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
1: President Trump has blamed the surge in diesel prices, not on Iran, but to the Russia-Ukraine war, urging Ukraine should stop attacking Russian fuel facilities. But another's been hit in a counterattack as the conflict rages on with another Russian bombardment.
19: A 10-year-old girl and a 12-year-old boy are said to be among over a dozen people injured in Kyiv overnight. Ukraine's Air Force says it suppressed 131 Russian drones and missiles. President Zelensky says civilian and energy infrastructure was targeted. Ukraine, meanwhile, damaged an oil refinery in the Russian city Yaroslavl. President Trump claimed on Monday that both sides had agreed to stop damaging energy and oil, blaming the attacks for a diesel shortage. Neither side has confirmed any such agreement. Jonathan Savage, Fox News.
1: A star hockey player is caught up in Russian controversy. The NHL's all-time leading goal scorer.
20: Washington Capitals star Alex Ovechkin is facing backlash after appearing in an ad for Russian President Vladimir Putin's United Russia Party ahead of the country's elections this weekend. Seen in the commercial standing behind Russian Foreign Minister Sergei Lavrov, the Capitals say their longtime captain was asked to participate in the video campaign while back in his home country this summer. But now, South Carolina Congressman Joe Wilson, a staunch Republican supporter of Ukraine, is asking NHL Commissioner Gary Bettman to investigate the appearance. The 3-time Hart Trophy winner has previously voiced support for Putin. In 2017, he started a social movement called the Putin Team. Tony Genualdo, Fox News.
1: Hockey returns soon. The first NHL preseason games are Saturday. The regular season starts September 29th. Tonight, week 2 of the NFL season kicks off. The Buffalo Bills versus the Detroit Lions. And on Wall Street, stock futures are rising more than 300 points for the Dow and the Nasdaq. The day after selling, after the Fed's interest rate hike, the Dow dropped 631 points. I'm Dave Anthony, Fox News.
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13: While there is a chance for a few isolated showers during the afternoon and evening, a good portion of the day is going to remain mainly dry with a mix of sun and clouds. That will continue to bring our temperatures back into the lower 90s for most of us, feeling like the triple digits, and we'll continue to feel the warmth through the end of the week. In the WVLT First Alert Weather Center, I'm meteorologist Sydney Sullivan.
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2: May have a little fog. A little bit. Not a lot, but a little bit. Good morning. My name is Phil Williams. I love you. Nothing you can do about it. It is News Talk 98.7 WOKI this morning. Oh, boy. I'm going down the road.
24: Oh, I'm coming home to you.
2: Mind my own business. 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
3: I see a guy pulling on a trailer, and it wasn't completely restored, but, you know, they're on their way to the rod run. It was a 1958 Apache panel truck. I think 58 may have been the first year they started calling them Suburbans. I'm not sure about that. But it was pretty cool. It was Apache. And as I started looking this morning, you can find one that's not even drivable for about $13,000. So, gosh, the value of some of these vehicles in Pigeon Forge right now is there's millions and millions and millions and millions of dollars worth of cars. Now I'm afraid to go. It's going to be too hot to stand on pavement and look at cars. Because what happens is you go up there and you start, and then you hook your thumb in your jeans, which are too hot to wear. And that pavement. Today we may set a record or tie a record. You know by now it is the hottest summer on record. It is the hottest September on record so far. And our high is going to be 94. The heat index is probably around 100. And going to the ball game Saturday, go ahead and start hydrating now. Y'all think I'm kidding, but I'm really not. I mean, go ahead and just stay hydrated, because it's just incredible how dangerous this heat is. Our overnight lows aren't going to be below 70 until probably Monday morning. Monday morning it might feel, and fall arrives Tuesday. Remember that? Remember fall? That's when it like started cooling off and you could wear flannel. You know? Wear leather. Things of that nature. Oh boy, look, I got boots for fall. Somewhere. Nuh-uh. Man, it is just still so dang hot. Ladies and gentlemen, and you sound like a broken record, but it is indeed hot. The other day, I was talking, I said, a lot of cities in our country are declaring September 25th Dolly Parton Day, 9/25. That's 8 days away. And Sevier County, of course, is. Because Bob asked me, he said, well, is Sevier doing it? And I said, well, I think so. And now they have made the official verification. We're talking, well, Sevier County, pretty much. Not just Sevierville, Sevier County. Dolly Parton Day. And, I mean, her global influence still. And the more you find out, the more you read about her, it seems like, my gosh, she is something. Ooh, football tonight, Lions and Bills. Oh, you know, they're both 1-0, though. I better, you know, it's Lions and the Bills. Well, okay. That'd be all right. Spider-Man, brand new day, is now the all-time highest-grossing movie at the domestic box office with $936.77 million. Record previously held by Star Wars The Force Awakens, $936.6. It is now the all-time highest-grossing movie at the domestic box office ever, ever, ever. The record has fallen. And Tom Holland's name is off of our prayer board. I'll go ahead and tell you that. Ozzy's last show, Ozzy and Black Sabbath, Back to the Beginning, hits theaters worldwide October 28th. October 28th. This is kind of different. You know, that whole Macklemore, Ed Sheeran, Robert Kraft kind of thing and all that drama going on. Back a while back, believe it or not, a while back, Guitar Center did like a promotion to open. They did a contest for the chance to open for Ed Sheeran in December. So, I don't know. I don't think it's still going on. But, well, some of you got garage bands. Maybe you might want to drop by Guitar Center. But speaking of Dolly, back to that. CMA just announced they're doing a televised tribute next month to celebrate her legacy. And I think this is when the Dolly dolls come out that you can get. NASCAR honoring Dolly, putting butterfly logo on their cars. And I think all the severe county teams are doing that. A lot of pro teams. I think the NFL is even going to do it. Today's International Country Music Day. It marks the birthday of country music legend Hank Williams, who, according to my dad, died in Knoxville at the Andrew Johnson Hotel. A lot of people go, no, he died on the road. He died in West Virginia, blah, blah, blah. Who do you? No, no. My dad told me he died at, you know, in Knoxville. He wouldn't lie to me about that. Phil Show on News Talk 98.7. Glad to have you. Thursday morning. It is Thursday morning. High school football tomorrow. And, of course, we're getting ready for Kennesaw State. And looking ahead to Texas because we can't help it and all that stuff. Well, let's hope everybody's behaving this morning. Here's Pete Michaels.
4: Hey, good morning, and we made it to Thursday. Now, what does that mean? Plenty of extra Thursday trucks on the interstate. Even at this time of the morning, there's some evidence of that. If you're wondering about the work they were doing overnight around the 407 mile marker, there were some delays up to about a half hour ago, but that has been wrapped up. 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
13: A few spotty showers will be possible throughout the afternoon, otherwise mainly dry and highs back into the lower 90s, feeling like the triple digits. In the WVLT First Alert Weather Center, I'm meteorologist Sydney Sullivan.
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3: Good morning, old friends and new ones. Great to have you. My name is Phil Williams, and I love you. Not a thing you can do about it. I have a hard time. I mean, there's a lot living rent-free in my head, including, well, the game Saturday, high school tomorrow night. A lot rent-free in my head, including record-breaking temperatures. And the rod run in Pigeon Forge. 1968 Camaro, 496 BBB, BBC scat rotating assembly, H-beam, engine plate, AFR, aluminum heads, stall converter, tubbed, 389. I mean, it's heavily modified, 69,000. Okay. There you go. 77,000, that looks nice. 69, that's nice. Put that away! You're not going, Phil. It's too hot. Great to have you. I love you. Looking to head to Kennesaw State if you're going to the game. It's going to be kind of like today. It's just going to be hot. I don't think we're going to break any records. It may cool down a little on Saturday, but there's a little more chance of a storm. Maybe, you know, the scatter. You could be tailgating, and all of a sudden it rains, and then 2 minutes later it'll be gone. So, you know, they'll say, pack the rain gear. It's too hot to pack any rain gear. It's too hot. You just get wet and then dry off. I mean, I think that's kind of the way to do it. Talking to Neil Denton yesterday over at the fair, you know, when they have the livestock, they got to cool them down. If I was over at that fair, I might like getting away, like wet me with a hose. Today is Constitution Day. Today is also Citizenship Day and Country Music Day. Hank. All right, great to have you on the Phil Show, ladies and gentlemen. We could not do this program, and by golly, he does it well today. He's got his hands full. Our producer's the best in the business, Landon Doan. Good morning, LD.
12: Good morning, boss.
3: Did that say Chicago Bears or Bears?
12: Beers.
3: That's what I thought
12: but
3: said.
12: But it's done in the styles of the Chicago Bears.
3: His teacher says Chicago Bears. Like, okay, that's cool.
12: Yeah, I got it when I went up to Chicago over the summer, went to Goose Island Brewery. So.
3: Chicago yeah. Beer. Stub, mm-hmm. Beer, stub, beer, stub. Yeah.
12: Beers.
3: Yep. That beer, 80% water. However, when you hydrate with that, that's not a good thing. You need to.
12: Yeah, it doesn't work that way.
3: Well, it doesn't. It will hydrate you to a point.
12: To a point.
3: But you've got to continue to offset it with more H2O so that, you know, it diminishes the alcohol effect with heat.
12: Mm-hmm.
3: And, you know, I sound like your granddaddy talking about it, but it's true. I mean, you can get, I mean, 200 people from the game last week, 200 people.
12: Yeah.
3: And 2 weeks ago.
12: This Saturday, it's going to be, once again.
3: But same.
12: Yeah, hot. So, and to your point, go ahead and start hydrating now if you plan on heading to the Kennesaw State game. Now, thankfully, this game will be a 7:45 kick, but right. I mean, if you're heading to the game, you're going to be there well ahead of kickoff. You're going to be there tailgating. You're going to be there at Vol Village.
3: Yeah.
12: Partaking in the extracurriculars, as it were.
3: Mm-hmm. Pop a top again. Yeah, if I'm going to a high school football game tomorrow night, I'm throwing mm-hmm. some.
12: Most definitely.
3: Mm-hmm. You got to do a lot of that.
12: Get you one of them drinks with the electrolytes in it.
3: Oh, you got to have them electrolytes, isn't it?
12: Mm-hmm.
3: You got to have them in there.
12: It has what plants crave.
3: I wonder if you do give your plants Gatorade, does that help them? I don't know. Why have we never asked Neil Denton that?
12: We need to write that down for next week. Or just call him now. Neil's up.
3: He's probably up here letting a dog out or something. Well, that Kevin Warsh, he did it. Everybody knew it was coming. First time in 3 years, interest rate went up. And just because it was all anticipated, doesn't mean there was not drama. The hike, viewed as a positive sign for Fed independence, and Trump posted on social claiming rates should be at 1% or less. Good luck with all that. Good luck with all. I mean, that would be great. But, and we're still at it with Canada. He threatened the EU with tariffs over Canada's associate member bid and all kinds of crazy stuff that you may or may not even understand. Congress left early for vacation.
12: Man, I need to get me one of them congressional seats. Man. They take all sorts of vacay.
3: They come in there and just make sure that,
12: And then they
3: Mitch
12: decide.
3: McConnell's alive. And then they just kind
12: of. Yeah.
3: By the way, Mitch McConnell.
12: Oh, no, man. I've seen animatronics at Disney that were more lifelike than what they wheeled out this week.
3: Oh, yeah. He's just slowly decomposing. Phil, that was not nice. I tell you what, though. This is the crazy thing that I, craziest thing I've ever heard. Evidently, he will now be opening for Ed Sheeran.
12: Is that the only act Ed can get now?
3: It may be. It may be that. Okay. Here we go. Travis Kelce, evidently not real bright. He has been named among the victims of that $35 million Ponzi scheme. This guy, I think he was an illegal immigrant or something. I don't quote me on any of that, but I just know just bits and pieces. But this guy, he got all these people to invest like $35 million. He didn't pay it all back. He only invested $10 million, whatever. Yet he was flying around on private jets. Those Ponzi schemes, I can't believe they're still going on. If it seems like it's too good to be true, it probably is. And ladies and gentlemen, you got to put this on your schedule somehow. The new ESPN documentary is going to premiere next month, the 1998 BCS National Championship. Oh, my goodness. It'll start Thursday, October 1st, 9 o'clock. It's Tennessee's journey to the 1998 championship run with T. Martin. All right, ladies and gentlemen, we're coming back. You come back with us, The Phil Show.
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0: Fox News. I'm CJ. Papa President Trump pitching voters in North Carolina.
1: So on Election Day, November 3rd, vote to defeat the Democrats.
0: He was in Gastonia drumming up support for a Republican Senate candidate. That's Michael Whatley, who is running against the Democrat former governor, Roy Cooper. The danger of artificial intelligence front and center heading into the midterms.
2: Senator Bernie Sanders held a briefing on AI with industry experts. And one of those panelists says lawmakers have perhaps a year to rein in AI. Sanders indicates he and other lawmakers are considering legislation to form a regulatory agency for AI, similar to the FDA.
0: Fox's Madeline Rivera. President Trump pushes back on that idea. A new Fox News poll shows Democrats hold a double-digit lead on handling large AI data centers. 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
3: Good morning. Come on out and join us. We've got time for another bowl of cereal. 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Any work they were doing overnight appears to be wrapped up. Now, you'll be okay now to about 7 o'clock, a little bit after. It'll get crazy between 7 and 8:30, and then plenty of Thursday trucks all day long. 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I'm Pete Michaels.
4: We are kicking off our Thursday nice and dry with a mix of sun and clouds, but those temperatures are ramping back up yet again for today as most of us will be hovering the lower 90s, but it's going to feel more like the triple digits. But this is going to come with a few spotty showers, but still plenty of dry time. In the WVLT First Alert Weather Center, I'm meteorologist Sydney Sullivan.
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0: Amazing. Today is Country Music Day in honor of Hank's birthday. How about that? Hal talked about the legacy, honoring the legacy of Tom Spangler. I'm heading that way this afternoon to do that at the Clear Springs Baptist Church. Man, there was a time we were talking one time, you know, and he said, you know, I don't remember what it was even about now. I don't know what it was about, but I remember he came out of church one day and there were protesters protesting him for something. He goes, no big deal. He's just got in the car, just said, waved at him, got in the car, and we're like, oh, no, I don't know. You shouldn't go to somebody's house of worship and protest. That's not. Well, anyway, people, you just, you know, they are what they are. Yeah, back to the 1998 documentary. It's about T. Martin a lot. As he said, Tennessee really shaped me. And he's talking about the Vol legacy. 17 debuts Thursday, October 1st, 9 o'clock. Man, talking about shedding new light, it says here, on Tennessee's title run. As the backup to Peyton Manning went ahead and took it across the goal line. But I think it's very safe to say that Peyton built a pretty good basement for him. That's going to be fun to watch. And, yeah, the other day I made a mistake of saying, you know, the high is going to be 94, but it'll feel like 98. And it, and when I, yeah, well, yeah, boy. Yes, it feels like 98. Not just yet. We still got to get by several opponents before it will begin to feel like 98. But, Landon, I like your style. I like,
1: going undefeated.
0: We're
1: on Bama.
0: That's right, man. We're going to get fired up by playing Freebird.
1: Hell yeah.
0: But team won't hear it, but we will. All right. Constitution Day, Citizenship Day today. Hot today, 94. Could break a record. Could break a record. It'll feel warmer than 98. It'll feel more like 100. But, it's just, it's too hot.
1: It really is.
0: To do, I mean, it takes, just takes your get up and go out. Mm-hmm. Or if you have any, I don't, I mean, it's gone. I'm like, wow, this is awful. All right, ladies and gentlemen, a couple of quick hits this morning. New words added to the Merriam-Webster Dictionary. They're adding like 1,400.
1: Woo. It's a lot.
0: It's a bunch. Here we go. There's some I picked out here.
1: Okay.
0: Shapewear. That's a new one.
1: Okay.
0: Shapewear. They got this shapewear for men now that you're supposed to, you know, they say, oh, it'll get rid of your beer belly and all that. I'm like, okay, I'm sure it will. I saw it on the internet. It's bound to work.
1: You're right. Yeah. Uh-huh. Holding your breath on that.
0: Other words, looks maxing. There's maxing for everything. Protein maxing. Now, tan maxing. There's all these maxing. This is looks maxing.
1: I hate this maxing fad. Just hearing it, like, it makes my skin crawl.
0: Yeah. Last night, it was all left over in there. It was still in the bowl that she made it in. It was in the refrigerator, good and cold. Last night, I did banana pudding maxing. Boy, was that good. Let's see.
1: Nothing about that was good.
0: Meme coin.
1: Okay, I get like the Dogecoin and stuff like that.
0: Yeah. Parasocial. Compute wasn't in there before.
1: Really?
0: Yeah, I was going to say. Vibe coding. And superfood. I would have thought compute and superfood would have been in there.
1: Me too.
0: Now, vibe coding, we all know. I mean, right? That's... I don't know either. But the maxing, yeah, I hear you on that because it's protein maxing, it's this maxing, it's that maxing, but.
1: I would rather 6'7 come back than maxing. At least with 6'7", we had that fun hand gesture.
0: Speaking of fun hand gestures, Star Trek fans at that London Science Museum, yeah, they broke that Guinness World Record for the most people performing a Vulcan salute simultaneously.
1: Good job, nerds.
0: I started to say. Yeah. Then they went back home. And, Mom, what's for dinner?
1: Oh, be nice.
0: Mm-hmm. A woman on TikTok claims she was rejected after a job interview at a smoothie place. Said she was rejected for the job because of a bad pimple she had. But specifically, they said they were looking for someone with a, quote, more specific aesthetic and professional presence. So she really must have been a pizza face. No, I shouldn't have said that. But, you know, boy. Mm-hmm. And be done. Mm-hmm. Why hasn't someone else done this? The airline Emirates has rethought one of the simplest parts of the economy seat, the headrest. Yeah, we're in 2026. They could make airplane seats a little bit more comfortable, there's got to be a way to do things. Americans, we're now improving our lives. We need to do that. There used to be a big, big map in there in the newsroom or in the green room. Yep. We could rename stuff.
1: There's a lot of that going on right now.
0: I know, but listen, earlier this week, the Cleveland City Council, and I love you guys, the Cleveland City Council voted to rename a portion of Lake Erie the Gulf of Cleveland. I love it!
1: It's ours now.
0: That's pretty good.
1: And of all places, Cleveland.
0: The Gulf of, it's a punchline. It is a punchline. Ladies and gentlemen, out there, we could have the Gulf of Teleco. We could have the Gulf of Farragut. There's so many things. Sharps Ridge. We could rename that Pickle Park. There's a whole lot of things out there that could be read. If you've got any ideas, hey, our text line 656.
1: Just don't be coming for the duck pond.
0: Ooh, Fountain City duck pond. No, you could. No.
1: That's off limits.
0: No, you can't do that. Certain things that are off limits.
1: We will pick up arms for the duck pond.
0: Yeah. Yeah. Mm-hmm.
1: That'll start WW3.
0: But what could we rename? The Sun Sphere.
1: The Wig Sphere. The Simpsons already
0: did
1: it.
0: The Wig Sphere.
1: Yeah.
0: Mm-hmm. But it looks like a big golf ball on a tee. Anyway, you guys will figure it out. 656-8255 if we got something we need to rename. And I'm sure there is. I wonder if eventually, because of all the stuff with Dolly, if Sevierville will be renamed to Dollyville.
1: Well, they already kind of have a Dollyville up there, but
0: they do.
1: You have to pay $100 a head to get in. So,
0: But right now it's at the Craftsman thing or whatever it is. I like that. That's good, but I ain't going until. It snows. I'm pretty much there. All right. I don't know what your job is this morning. You're heading to your job and you're going, gosh, I wish it was Friday. It's Thursday. You wish it was Friday. I get that. But this is not your job. And it may be good, I think. Scientists, and more on this later, by the way. Scientists have created a mosquito toilet.
1: What?
0: It's a 3D printed water repellent funnel that collects mosquito waste without harming them so they can quote unquote sequence the genetic material to see what diseases they might be carrying. What'd you do at work today, honey? You ain't gonna believe this. You ain't gonna believe what I did. I watched a mosquito wee wee. Phil shows on News Talk 98.7 WOK. I ain't going about 94 today. Could break a record. Well, let's hope we have a very calm Thursday truck day morning. Here's Pete Michaels.
2: Hey, Phil, really not too bad so far. Any work they're doing overnight appears to be wrapped up, including around the 407 to the 412 mile marker. Already a little bit of early volume, Carnes red light, and on and off of both sections of Oak Ridge Highway. You know, they're doing that work. It continues on Edgemoor Road around the Melted Lake area. So in the morning, westbound slows on Edgemoor in the east in the afternoon. Pick up drop off right now at the airport, we're okay. A little bit of volume early on and off. That'll be right at Watt Road. That's important to know that. 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And also, Fountain City Finance, well, they will give you the lowest rate possible. And don't let anybody argue with that either. 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
3: A few spotty showers will be possible throughout the afternoon, otherwise mainly dry and highs back into the lower 90s, feeling like the triple digits. In the WVLT First Alert Weather Center, I'm meteorologist Sydney Sullivan.
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0: Yeah. Good morning. Thank you, Lord, for a great day. I tell you. Yeah. It's going to be hot again. We know that. I mean, you know it. We're right about 70 now. Doesn't feel bad outside. Because you don't have that big light in the sky. Coming down here and heating all of us up. Okay. When I told you a minute ago, I said, you know what? It's just... At some point, with this extended heat, the hottest summer on record and the hottest September on record so far anyway, you just come to a point you go, you know what? It's just too hot. I'm not going to go out there to weed eat. I ain't doing it. It's too hot. A lot of people saying it's too hot to golf. Fish, all that. Pete Michaels, obviously not too hot for people to crash into one another. Good morning.
2: You know, very often, Bill, I express my opinion. When going through Sequoia Hills, stay in the right lane. Again, there's been a very bad wreck. Kingston Pike at Scenic Drive. It occurred a couple of minutes ago. Look for that to be a delay. And right on the heels of that one, a wreck with injury a few minutes ago. Western Avenue 21st. We'll check back at the top of the hour, Bill.
0: When you go through Sequoia Hills, it's skinny. There's four lanes, but it's skinny and it's kind of bumpy and wonky. And, you know, so yeah, I hope that's not a head on. He didn't say, but I hope it's not. Coming up later on, your chance to win, some season tickets, a pair of season tickets to Broadway at the Tennessee, the 26-27 season. During this show this morning, and Bob and Hal's show, you'll get a cue to call in to become a qualifier, and we'll do the drawing early October, and you can get all the details at newstalk987.com. Broadway at the Tennessee, Death Becomes Her. Great Gatsby, Mamma Mia, Sound of Music, Jersey Boys, and Alicia Keys' Hell's Kitchen. All of that. Like I said, what's-her-name showed interest in that. And she asked me about it, and she goes, oh, is it going to be just your station? I said, well, yeah. That's a great prize. And honestly, yeah. Mm-hmm. I think she was like throwing, something out there, a jerk bait, to see if this jerk would get on it. I don't know.
1: Oh, is that what
0: That's
1: was happening?
0: What I think. She was like, Yeah, there you go. You got see if I do that. Constitution Day and Citizenship Day. This is when they sign the Constitution. It's Free Queso Day.
1: Ooh.
0: Some places may have it where you go. National Apple Dumpling Day. Monte Cristo Day. Monte Cristo Sandwich. National Professional House Cleaners Day. National Table Shuffleboard Day. And it's World Patient Safety Day. Okay. You hope to keep them, you know, I would think, safe if, you know, you got patients, all of that. Ladies and gentlemen, the Phil Show is on News Talk 98.7. New words, looks maxing. And people like the city council, this is great, but they renamed part of Lake Erie. The Gulf of Cleveland. And Sherry said the Sun Sphere should be renamed Mr. Microphone. It looks like that toy Mr. Microphone from the 70s. Sherry, I love you. That's great. Mr. Microphone. Wow. Okay. Not too bad. Do you know anything else that needs to be renamed? Let us know. Our text line, 656-8255. 656-8255. And we'll, oh man, there's just so many things. There's, well, the Gulf of Vonor. Well, you get the idea. You know what? And you may call things by a different name already. I'd like to hear that, too. I'd love to hear that as well. They in Alabama, they got a guy the other day. He went dead. Did you know when an inmate on death row is executed, the official cause on their death certificate is listed as homicide?
1: Huh. So it's legally approved homicide.
0: Well, that's the correct term.
1: Wow.
0: For it. It's called homicide. Mm-hmm. Coming up on the Phil Show in the 7 o'clock.

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12: Would you believe it if I told you that thinking about death could actually help you live better? In her CNN original series, Kara Swisher Wants to Live Forever, Kara said she was inspired by a practice in Bhutan, where people are encouraged to think about death a few times a day. Not to be morbid, but to sharpen their appreciation for the life they have. Research backs this up. People who reflect on their mortality tend to tune in more to life's good moments, while avoiding it can leave you feeling more fearful and less prepared. So what does turning toward it look like? Talking about your wishes, getting your affairs in order, and letting the simple fact that our time is finite nudge you toward what actually matters. The existential question. What are you going to do with the time you have left? I'm Dr. Sanjay Gupta, helping you live a better life.
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15: The Iran conflict keeps driving up prices at the pump. I'm Dave Anthony. Fox News. Gas up another 7 cents today to $4.43 a gallon. Diesel surged even more. AAA's new record high price for that, $6.39. But President Trump insists the conflict will end soon, reiterating he won't allow Iran to have a nuclear weapon.
16: It's going to be a really good conclusion. It's going to happen. It's going to be a little bit after the election, but maybe not. Maybe it's before the election.
15: That was the president at a rally last night in North Carolina.
16: This election, I'm asking you to pretend I'm on the ballot just one more time. I said that the other night.
15: Referencing his address at the Republican midterm convention as he campaigned for GOP Senate candidate Michael Wadley, who's trailing in the polls in a race against Democrat Roy Cooper. A new Fox News poll shows only 39% approve of the president's job performance, with inflation the biggest issue to most voters. 3 in 4 rate the economy only fair or poor, as the Federal Reserve, for the first time in nearly 3 years, gives us an interest rate hike aimed at tamping down inflation.

0: Inflation Fed Chair Kevin Warsh says,
1: this summer's inflation readings do not tell me that underlying trends have meaningfully improved.
0: But the president's critical. He wants rates cut, telling reporters before boarding Air Force One,
2: the board is very hostile. They're very political. They're doing the wrong thing.
0: Back to that new Fox News poll, about 2 in 3 believe that Trump tariffs are hurting the economy. And amid a trade war with Canada and even higher tariffs, Canada's prime minister has gone to Europe for help.
3: Mark Carney told the European Parliament in Strasbourg that Europe and Canada are strong apart, but even stronger together. He says he welcomes the invitation to his country to become an associate member of the EU with cooperation on the economy, AI, minerals, strategy and military production. President Trump called the idea laughable, suggesting it could be a hostile act.
0: That's Fox's Jonathan Savage. The president also threatens to stop trading with Europe on many things. 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
0: We mentioned diesel's record high price. Well, President Trump is blaming the Russia-Ukraine war and attacks on fuel facilities that he wants stopped. Well, now the president has a bill he can sign that aims to end the conflict passed by the House.
8: The Lindsey O. Graham Sanctioning Russia and Iran Act, named in honor of the late senator, aims to sanction Russian officials, banks, and a shadow fleet of tankers that keeps Russian energy moving. It also directs President Trump to impose up to 100% tariffs on the top 5 importers of Russian oil or natural gas. Supporters say it'll help put an economic stranglehold on Moscow. It had already been approved by the Senate, and now the House has given it a thumbs up by a vote of 262-159. In Washington, Jill Nato, Fox News.
0: On Wall Street, stock futures are rising the day after the Dow dropped 631 points following the Fed's rate hike. Big cheers for a baseball player, but not on the field.
9: A surprise ovation from staff at the Kessler Institute for Rehabilitation in New Jersey as athletics prospect Ryan Lasko is heading home more than 2 months after an outfield collision left him paralyzed. The 24-year-old suffered the injury on June 30th in center field for the AA Midland Rockhounds, colliding with a teammate while diving for a ball. Lasko was paralyzed from the chest down, with both arms also affected. He underwent spinal decompression and stabilization surgery to repair a C6-C7 vertebrae fracture. His doctors and therapists are encouraged by his progress. Lasko tells the Associated Press that his dominant right arm is weaker and will take time to strengthen, but has begun to regain feeling in his legs and feet. Tony Genualdo, Fox News.
0: In the major leagues, the Cleveland Guardians leapfrogged the White Sox into first place in the American League Central Division, beating Chicago 6-3 to take a half-game lead in that race. The regular season ends a week from Sunday. I'm Dave Anthony. This is Fox News.
10: Okay, things are way up now into the 7 o'clock hour. It's normally heavy, but we have complications. Well, Thursday, plenty of Thursday trucks. You can see it visibly already on the interstate out of Loudoun County, out around Watt Road in the Scales. I want you to look for a wreck being clear. Kingston Pike and Scenic Drive. Another one, Western Avenue at 21st Street. 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
11: While there is a chance for a few isolated showers during the afternoon and evening, a good portion of the day is going to remain mainly dry with a mix of sun and clouds. That will continue to bring our temperatures back into the lower 90s for most of us, feeling like the triple digits, and we'll continue to feel the warmth through the end of the week. In the WVLT First Alert Weather Center, I'm meteorologist Sydney Sullivan.
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19: Good morning, and thank the Lord for a great day. As we get through Thursday, it's hard not to start looking forward to the weekend. Tennessee doesn't play till like 7:45. SEC Network. I'm coming home. Kennesaw State. Usually, too, if you're at the fair, they'll put up a screen and you can watch the game at the fair. Usually. I don't know if they're doing that still or not, but I remember in days past. They indeed have done it. So I don't know about that. A lot of folks posting up pictures from the fair and, of course, the Rod Run and Pigeon Forge. My goodness, millions of dollars worth of cars up there. And it's just, I'll be honest, it's just too hot for me to go. Crowds are one thing, but the heat, I think, is another. I'm just like, okay, this is not this. Although, in years past, they've had rain, so maybe they're pretty happy indeed about that. And I'm sure that Sevier County's tax base is happy about it, as they're going to celebrate 925. 925 is Dolly Parton Day. and all of Sevier County, they made that. 94 is the high. It's going to either tie a breaker record today, probably. Usually around 3:30, 4 o'clock, right in there. It's the hottest time of the day, right in there. And, you know, I get home and I do this and that and the other. And then you go, okay, wait. And you go outside to do something and you go, gosh, I just want to go back in. I just want to go back in. All right. Must watch TV this weekend, of course. If you're not going to the game, Kennesaw State. But LSU Ole Miss, this is when you thought that showdown couldn't get any crazier. Lane Kiffin said that his quarterback, Sam Leavitt, who, by the way, is great with his feet and his arm, is doubtful for the game against the Rebels.
20: Yeah, not great.
19: I would have bet you, I'm guessing in living rooms and sports bars across the country, there was this audible.
20: Mm-hmm. Particularly down in the bayou.
19: Mm-hmm. So, if not enough drama for you already, you've got this young'un listed as doubtful. Now, my question is, with Lane Kiffin, is this going to keep him out of action? Now, during his press conference Monday, Lane Kiffin said nothing about it that I know of. Now, he does a coach's show tonight in Baton Rouge, so maybe that question will be answered tonight and we'll know a little bit more tomorrow.
20: But doubtful doesn't mean he's not going to play.
19: No, doubtful does not.
20: So part of me wonders, is this just some mind games being played by Lane?
19: As I said, knowing Lane Kiffin, yeah.
20: Mm-hmm. Well, also some more mind games being added to this game being played on Saturday. Did you hear about the LSU player who is in a legal situation with Ole Miss who was served papers in the parking lot on his way to practice?
19: No.
20: For LSU.
19: No. So he plays for LSU, used to play for Lane, and he transferred, and evidently mm-hmm. he didn't do something right. What?
20: Yeah. Let's see. Princewell, with the last name I'm not even going to try, was served court papers in the parking lot of the LSU football facility on Tuesday, September 15th, regarding an active breach of contract lawsuit filed by Ole Miss. So for those of you playing along home with your calendar, today's date is Thursday, September 17th. So he was served his papers for a breach of contract from his old school game week.
19: And do we know what it means?
20: He's currently being sued by Ole Miss for breach of contract.
19: Right. But as far as we know, that he can play, though, or, you know.
20: As far as I know. I'm no lawyer, Phil, and I didn't even stay at a Holiday Inn Express last night.
19: Okay.
20: But talk about some mind games.
19: Oh, it is. I mean, the weather delay with Clemson, Lane Kiffin admitted that he let it go on to mess with him. I mean, the world's going crazy. Next thing you know, you'll see Tom Cruise with Taylor Swift at a Chiefs game. Oh, wait, that happened, didn't it? So, don't know. A lot of must-see college football, in my opinion, this weekend. I am Phil Williams. It is The Phil Show. Ladies, when you get home, when you first get home, what do you do? We're going to run that over coming up here, or run over that anyway. Also, a chance to win the season tickets to Broadway to Tennessee. We've had issues, Sequoia Hills and other places. Pete Michaels now with an update on traffic.
10: 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We've got another bad wreck on Kingston Pike at Scenic Drive. I'm always advising that you stay in the right lane. Four very narrow lanes. Kingston Pike, Scenic Drive, bad wreck. Another injury wreck came in last couple of minutes. Western Avenue at 21st Street. 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I'm Pete Michaels.
11: A few spotty showers will be possible throughout the afternoon, otherwise mainly dry and highs back into the lower 90s, feeling like the triple digits. In the WVLT First Alert Weather Center, I'm meteorologist Sydney Sullivan.
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23: Pappy said, son, you're going to drive me to drinking if you don't stop driving that hot rod Lincoln.
19: I think Commander Cody did the original, but last night in town.
24: Have you heard the story of the hot rod race when the Ford and the Lincolns were setting the pace? That story is true, I'm here to say, because I was driving that Model A.
19: Yeah, Ray Benson. And
24: it's got a Lincoln motor and it's really souped up, and that Model 8 body makes it look like a truck. It's got 8 cylinders and use them all. Got overdrive.
19: Just won't stall. Ray Benson asleep at the wheel out of Austin, Texas. In town last night.
24: 411 gears, you can really get lost.
19: 411 gear.
24: But I ain't scared to brakes with good tires fast. We pulled out of San Pedro late one night. The moon and the stars were shining bright. We was driving up old Grapevine Hill, passing cars like they were standing still.
19: Yeah, there it is. Remember learning to play that. It was...
24: All of a sudden, in a wink of an eye, yeah. A Cadillac sedan passed the spot. I said, boys, that's a mark for me. By then, the taillight was all you can see.
19: Great song, Hot Rod Lincoln. I would imagine there's a few Hot Rod Lincolns in Pigeon Forge.
24: Shoved it on down into overdrive.
19: I don't know if they're flatheads. Well, I'd say, you know, here again, they so many of those are. No more. Gosh, I remember this song as a young'un, or much younger, we'll say.
2: I was never a kid. I was born with gray hair. So, yeah, there's indeed that. Good to have you. My name is Phil Williams. I love you. Not a thing you can do about it. You come home. By the way, 94 today, it's going to be hot. When you get home, after a hard day at work, you get home. What's the first thing you do? Do you take your shoes off? Do you unload your... What do you do?
20: First thing I do, I take my shoes off and I have a dedicated spot where the shoes go.
2: Okay. When I get home, the first thing I do is empty my pockets. I take out, you know, my keys, my wallet, stuff. I just take the stuff out of my pockets. And then I'll probably change into quote unquote work clothes, even though it's too hot. I'm like, I ain't doing it.
20: Yeah, I generally will put on like some comfy clothes too.
2: Right. You dump that.
20: Mm-hmm.
2: Now, according to a report, and ladies, please feel free to weigh in. Our text line 656-825. New survey. 58% of women, that's 6 out of 10, say the first thing they do when they get home is shed the bra. I mean, we all want to shed something as soon as you walk in the door. 87% of women say they struggle finding good-fitting clothing, and bras the most common frustration, than jeans and swimsuits. Now, 62% of women think about taking off their bra multiple times a day. Women, I don't know how they broke this down by state. Women in Kentucky thinking about it the most, 5 times a day. What a fun stat to have this broken down by state. Now, you're thinking about it, I say just do it. We all built the same pretty well. 24% of women admit they unclasp their bra within the first 60 seconds of walking through the door. Women from Mississippi, Arizona, and Tennessee are the quickest to free the sisters, let the dogs out, that sort of whatever. They're the quickest to do that. And I started thinking about what's her name. Because I don't think she does that. Because she normally, now this is normally, this may not be Sunday after church. She might do it then. But she normally wears sports bras. I mean, like, you know, she played golf yesterday. She played pickleball. She wears the sports bras. And evidently those are pretty or more comfortable than, I guess, a traditional bra. I can't speak to that. But most women, evidently, are ready to free them sweater puppies as soon as they get inside the door. And, you know, the women do that. They can take it out through their sleeve and all. I mean, you know how they do, whatever. What about your gal?
20: Yeah,
2: do you know?
20: I guess that tracks.
2: Whenever, she takes it off?
20: Yeah, whenever we get back from running errands or whatever, or come back from going out to eat, she generally, again, like I get in my comfy clothes, she gets in the comfy clothes.
2: Right,
20: and
2: right.
20: Comfy clothes generally, I mean.
2: Yeah, they're normal. Yeah, don't have a bra on.
20: Mm-hmm.
2: Isn't that something?
20: And if I'm being candid, I generally don't have a bra on when I'm wearing my comfy clothes.
2: No, either. But boy, you love the garters and the stockings. I love you in those.
20: Really brings my eyes out.
2: Well,
20: yeah.
2: Something. I'm going to bring something out. Now, I'll have to ask her about that. I was like, wait a minute. And she's evidently, well, she's an alien. I know that, but she's some kind of freak. But I think it's because she wears sports bras that she doesn't feel the need to get rid of this thing, unclasp it, because it doesn't, because the sports bras, I think you just put them on over your head. You know what? I'll be honest with you. I've never tried one on.
20: Have you not?
2: No. And
20: okay.
2: I kind of right now regret it.
20: Is that right?
2: A little bit.
20: Okay. All right.
2: Just a little bit. I kind of regret that right now, that I have never tried one of her bras on. I've got her underwear on now, but no, just kidding. Ladies, do you get rid of it as soon as you hit the door? Guys, what do you do when you hit the door? What do you get? I mean, changing into comfortable clothing, I totally understand that. I mean, you know what? If you're a dadgum, and of course we're going to Spanky's funeral today, if you're a dang police officer, sheriff's office, whatever, I guess you're taking a lot of stuff off when you hit the door.
20: Oh, most definitely.
2: I guess that Kevlar comes off. I don't know. Does the gun come off first, the Kevlar, the belt? That's what I'm guessing. You get that, and it's probably got its own little hook or place like your shoes. It's a, I'm sure it's at a dedicated place.
20: Where do you come down on slippers / house shoes?
2: I don't wear them.
20: Okay.
2: I have some. Now, maybe in the wintertime, when it's real cold, I've got these slider things from Nike sliders, whatever they are. I got those. Sometimes I'll wear those. Sometimes I'll just put on an old pair of, I don't know what brand they are. They're a brand, but I've had them for, it's a Tommy Bahama. I know it's a loafer from Tommy Bahama, but they're a little big, and I'll just slide those on.
20: Okay.
2: Because it's just easy to do. And if I go in and out, I got support, whatever. Or if somebody comes to the door, you know, at least my feet are covered. You never want to have a corn sticking up there, nothing like that. All right, so, what's your routine when you hit the door? 656-8255. Ladies and gentlemen, the Phil Show with stupid news. Coming up next, hang on.
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0: I'm Gianna Gelosi. President Trump expected to bring together top tech leaders with Chinese President Xi Jinping next week as the AI debate heats up, with some pushing to keep moving forward while others call for a pause over safety concerns. Fox's Madeline Rivera.
8: Yesterday, Senator Bernie Sanders held a briefing on AI with industry experts, and one of those panelists says lawmakers have perhaps a year to rein in AI.
9: It's something like a little Chernobyl, this Hugging Face accident, where a lot of AIs escaped the bans that were put on them. These were rogue agents.
0: Meantime, for the first time in 3 years, the Federal Reserve is raising its benchmark interest rate by a quarter of a percentage point, part of an effort to cool inflation. Affordability remains a top priority for Americans ahead of the midterms. That, according to a new Fox News poll. 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
14: To be another wild morning, and especially now at about 8:30, with the delays at Gibbs, at Halls, Powell's, Carnes, Rocky Hill, just to mention a few. Look for the final clearing of a wreck earlier. Kingston Pike, at Scenic Drive, Sequoia Hills, and Western Avenue at 21st Street. Here we go with the traffic building in and out Blount County, the heart of Alcoa, Maryville, including parts of 321, heading back over to and through Lenoir City. 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
15: We are kicking off our Thursday nice and dry with a mix of sun and clouds, but those temperatures are ramping back up yet again for today, as most of us will be hovering the lower 90s, but it's going to feel more like the triple digits. But this is going to come with a few spotty showers, but still plenty of dry time. In the WVLT First Alert Weather Center, I'm meteorologist Sydney Sullivan.
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39: Pappy said, son, you're going to drive me to drinking if you don't stop driving that hot rod Lincoln.
2: In honor of the hot rods in Pigeon Forge, Jim Varney.
39: Have you heard the story of the hot rod race with the Ford and Lincoln?
2: What a perfect person to do that, too.
39: I'm here to say, because I was driving that
2: Model A.
39: It's got a Lincoln motor, and it's really souped up. That Model A body makes it look like a pup. It's got 8 cylinders and uses them all. Got overdrive.
2: Just won't stop. He did a video of that. I watched it a minute ago, a little bit. It's not very long. He's really cool, and he's got this evil look on his face. And as a big Jim Varney, well, both of us are big Jim Varney fans. First P. World.
40: Bust up all your toys.
2: No, I mean, just.
20: Know what I mean?
40: You want a snake for you, boy? I got one for my boy. Rest his soul.
2: All right. Great to have you. I love you. Nothing you can do about it. That makes me feel good talking about old Jim Varney. Oh, man. That may be one of those people in heaven. You know, there's, who do you want to see in heaven? You know, maybe him. Maybe Ernest. Ladies and gentlemen, I am Phil Williams. I love you. Nothing you can do about it. It's Newstalk 98.7, curtain rising on a brand new season, 26-27, Broadway at the Tennessee. 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Doesn't mean you qualify just because you go, but we'll be drawing some winners out of there, or qualifiers out of there, too, to put in the big hat at 1st of October. Now, contest rules, details, all that at Newstalk987. The Tennessee Broadway giveaway presented by Dynasty Spas. Sorry, I got near the Jim Varney bit. You think, I'm just thinking, man, I don't know when we're going to draw this. Sometime 1st of October. Maybe they ought to send us out to Dynasty Spas and put us in a hot tub to draw the winner.
20: I mean, as long as I get the go-up,
2: I'm
20: okay with that.
2: I said us. Get old Wayne Hovis here to run the show, and we'd go out there and sit in a hot tub.
20: All right.
2: And if they got him outside, we could have a cigar.
20: Ooh, okay.
2: You're talking fun now.
20: Yeah.
2: I mean, my God, we need some out of this gig. All right. Women taking that thing off, the over-the-shoulder boulder, or as they call it. You take that off just as soon as you get in the house. Is that what you do? Here we go. Well, a lot of people commented about that version of Hot Rod Lincoln by Jim Varney. Here we go. Charissa says, yes, true. As soon as I hit the door, bra and girdle. Now, that's not a girdle. That's shapewear now.
20: It's a new word, too.
2: It is a new word in the dictionary.
20: Mm-hmm.
2: Shapewear. Amy said, when I was a kid, my mom used to take her bra off in the car and stuff it in the glove box. Joe said, he's on his way up to the Rod Run. He said, taking my mom to cruise the Rod Run at $6 or $6 plus dollars a gallon for diesel, I guess we'll not stop to eat.
20: Oof, man.
2: There's another person who just really wants to help these ladies. Here we go. And no name. It says, the very first second I walk in the door, I start watching for my wife to unclip the back of her bra. Oh, Scott. He does have a name, Scott. She's doing it there. Here we go. Phone, keys, wallet. That's me. Phone, keys. Yeah, that's me. And I just get it out of my pockets. Don't just leave my bra on, I'll tell you what. All right, here we go. Let's do stupid news on the Phil Show.

0: Told you about the triplets and 9-year-old Tyne who comes over for his ukulele lesson. It does not take this kid long to blow through a whole tumbler of Tang or juice or whatever. You know, they got them little Capri Sun thing, a hoot. You know what I'm talking about? That you gotta almost like get your impact drill out to get the hole in there to open it up. And once you do, though, they don't last long. I mean, you can, and it's done. Well, now guess what they're doing now at Capri Sun? They're supersizing. It's called, hey, this was a nickname of a buddy of ours on the baseball team. It's called the Big Pouch.
1: The Big Pouch, eh?
0: It was a Big Pouch.
1: Okay.
0: You've heard of the Big Unit? This guy was the Big Pouch. All right, listen to this. It's 9 inches tall, 6 inches wide, holds 20 ounces, more than 3 times the original. It comes with a larger straw and refillable.
1: Oh, okay.
0: Huh. Capri Sun doesn't come with a coupon or anything. They recommend getting a 64-ounce jug of Capri Sun for multiple refills on this bad boy.
1: And now Capri Sun's coming in jugs.
0: Yeah, who knew?
1: Yeah.
0: It's a limited time thing. Next week at Walmart, you know. So okay. They'll sell that every day, probably $6. They say if it's a success, they'll add it to the permanent lineup of Capri Sun. Does that have a lot of sugar in it? I don't know.
1: Probably.
0: Probably does.
1: Yeah. I mean, it's for the children.
0: It's, so. But it's, is it juice? Is it a...
1: That's juice adjacent.
0: Okay, that's a boy. Great description there. Yeah,
1: yeah.
0: Juice adjacent.
1: Kind of like Sunny D. Is it orange juice? Ah, it's orange juice adjacent.
0: But if you got one of those little things, like, well, I've got one sitting right here because it's got vodka in it. But still, hey, week one. Now we got the Bills and the Lions tonight. Week one in the NFL. People are
1: week two.
0: Week two, excuse me. You're right. Well, they're 1-0. Forget me. I'm thinking about what I read. Obviously, didn't.
1: Speaking of the vodka,
0: digest it. Yeah. week one and or week 1 week into it, starting week two, people are placing bets on games. It's not surprising. I mean, there's so many sports gambling websites and apps, and there's so many of them. All right, yesterday, 6,000 guys were polled. Not a bad sample size. 9% of them. So they've already bet real money on NFL games this season. 12% men, 6% of women. Mm-hmm. All right. A lot of them in this fantasy league, too. A lot of them do the fantasy league. Mm-hmm. So that's all they're going to do. I'm not going to do real gambling, they say. And then they go, okay, who you got tonight in the Lions-Bills game? Really, the Lions? I got $20 here. Says you're wrong. No, I don't know. The same people also ask, do you think legalized gambling is having a positive or negative impact on sports? Let me ask you about that, Big Daddy. Does legalized gambling have a positive or negative impact on sports?
1: By itself, I don't think it has a negative impact on society or sports. What I think the negative part is when ESPN and Fox Sports, like in SportsCenter, for example, they're talking about, they have segments where it's like, oh, for example, like, I don't know the line for tonight's game.
0: Oh, they're in the game. Yes. Yes.
1: And they talk about having like they make segments about and perpetuate. And that is where I think it does have a negative impact on sports.
0: Well, I don't think betting on sports is nothing new. We know that.
1: No, even before it was legal and you had apps where you could do it. Everybody knew a guy who knew a guy who knew a guy.
0: If you wanted to get in on some action. A group of, you know what? You hear a story like this that we're going to tell you here on the Phil Show, and you go, oh boy, finally. A group of scientists have built a toilet for mosquitoes. Right? Finally. Yeah, researchers from Rutgers built a 3D printed water repellent funnel that collects mosquito waste without harming those precious little mosquitoes. It is not a joke. The toilet allows experts to sequence the genetic material, try to find out what diseases fun friends could be carrying. Waste from wild mosquitoes in New Jersey was found to contain, quote, a complete West Nile virus genome along with rare viruses and 35 kinds of parasites. You reckon Marvel's going to do Mosquito Man? Now, this all sounds strange, but they say this toilet technique is more efficient than traditional mosquito surveillance and tracking. Because, well, this gene sequencing reads everything or nearly everything present rather than screening for just one thing. But I know what you're thinking. Our long nightmare is over. Finally, toilets for mosquitoes. Phil Schoep, News Talk 98.7. A woman in Maryland, her name is Tiffany Booze. She flipped out on a store clerk. Wonder if it had anything to do with her last name. Don't know. Find out. Coming up, Idiot of the Day, right now. Here's Pete Michaels.
2: Yeah, this is no secret, Phil, but if you don't leave early this time of the morning, you're running late, especially main, secondary, tertiaries, and, of course, the interstate, trying to deal with downtown. Then you add to that a wreck complicating things on Kingston Pike and Sequoia Hills, a scenic drive. Again, always, my opinion, stay to the right lane. It's a lot safer, although the part of the right lane might be blocked at the moment because of the wrecked scenic drive. Moving to a crash and injury, Western Avenue at 21st Street, and some of the other delays, you know where they are. Palisade Parkway, Edgemore Road, Oak Ridge traffic, and truck traffic eastbound Loudoun County by Watt Road. 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
3: A few spotty showers will be possible throughout the afternoon, otherwise mainly dry and highs back into the lower 90s, feeling like the triple digits. In the WVLT First Alert Weather Center, I'm meteorologist Sydney Sullivan.
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3: Yeah. 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
3: 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Terry Kath, the guitar player, if you've ever watched any video of him, he's a big tall. I mean, the guy could have played football in the pros. He was a big guy. And them little strings on that Fender guitar was nothing for him to bend them, baby. And kind of fast here. Oh, bend them up. Good morning. Phil Show, News Talk 98.7 WOKI. It's about 7:51. It's going to be 94 today. That could set a record. At least tie the record. Oh, boy. And it is miserable in the heat. And it's just been too hot to do so many things. Gosh. You know, it's a shame because, you know, a lot of, played golf yesterday, said the golf course in great shape, everything great. But she said she didn't think there was as many people as normally there simply because of the heat. I said, well, probably not. By the way, Charlie says, and he's on the road this morning, $7.31 a gallon in Massachusetts.
5: God.
3: Yeah, buddy. Oh, yeah, here's some more good news. Interest rates went up yesterday, or today, really. I mean, it's just... But real good news. Americans now improving their lives by renaming things on the map. We want to rename some things around here, but here you go. This is true story, and I know it's tongue-in-cheek, but and I find it very funny. The Cleveland City Council has voted to rename a portion of Lake Erie the Gulf of Cleveland.
4: Oh, Cleveland.
3: Sevier County, this is the whole county now, is going to declare 925 or 925 Dolly Day. So a lot of cities around doing it. And certainly Bob asked me about it the other day, and at that time I went, yeah, I'm sure they're going to, but I wasn't sure. But they're going to do that. I mean, they're doing a whole public ceremony and all of that on the steps of the courthouse on Friday next, on the 25th, at 9 o'clock. Leaders sign a document, and man, and the more you find out about this global sensation, the more you appreciate her time on Earth and what she did. All right, it's great to have you as we do an idiot of the day.
6: And now, the Phil Show presents the Idiots of the Day.
3: There you go. A 38-year-old woman in Maryland. Her name is Tiffany Booze. Last name, B-O-O-Z. She flipped out on a store clerk earlier this month because the checkout line was taking way too long. Now, I don't know what she was buying. I'm guessing Ms. Booze was buying some booze, but I don't know. Another employee opened up an additional register to help her. But on her way out, she punched the clerk of the original line in the face.
4: Oh, no, Ms. Booze.
3: Now, she left and came back in flashing a gun. Employees called the cops. Tiffany ran off. No shots fired. Cops showed up. Employees Now, Miss Booze is not a bright person. As I said, this is Idiot of the Day.
4: Oh, okay. All right.
3: See, when cops showed up, employees handed them Miss Booze's wallet and cell phone, which she had left at the counter. Now, she punched the girl, ran out, or punched the person, ran out, comes back with a gun, then ran away again. Now has to come back because she's got her. Well, she had to come back again when she showed up, obviously, immediately taken into custody, charged with 5 counts of weapons violations, first degree assault and other charges, and Ms. Booze having an ironic name. All right, she wasn't charged with that.

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14: Rallying Republicans again. I'm Dave Anthony, Fox News. President Trump again telling supporters to pretend he's on the ballot in November. And as gas prices get pumped up even more because of the Iran conflict, he said at a rally in North Carolina,
15: "That war's going to end very soon. Watch. You just watch."
14: But a new Fox News poll shows a lot of worry about the economy. 3 in 4 say it's just fair or poor.
16: More than 3 times as many say they're financially falling behind rather than getting ahead, which is why President Trump is pushing back hard on the sentiment that Democrats would be better than Republicans at handling those top concerns.
15: The Democrats gave us the dark age of America, and we turned it into the golden age.
16: In North Carolina, President Trump stumping for Republican candidate Michael Whatley, arguing the higher gas prices imposed by the Iran war are justified, given the threat that he had to address.
14: Fox's Jackie Henrich at the White House. The U.S. is under more scrutiny over the Iran conflict.
17: Human rights experts commissioned by the United Nations say they found reasonable grounds to believe the U.S. committed war crimes in 2 strikes on Iran. They include a missile attack that hit a school in the southern city Minab. Iran state media says 168 people were killed, most of them children.
14: Fox's Jonathan Savage. The U.S. military says it does not target civilians. President Trump has blamed Ukraine in part for diesel's record high prices, calling for an end to attacks on Russian fuel facilities. This is the House follows the Senate, sending him a bill to impose new sanctions on Russia trying to end that war.
18: Named after late Senator Lindsey Graham, nearly a year and a half after it was introduced. It includes

0: includes targeting Russia's shadow fleet and grants the president the authority to impose secondary tariffs on buyers of Russian oil and gas.
1: Fox's Molly Lyon, and as the president considers signing that, he's also warning Europe, allowing Canada to be an associate member of the European Union, maybe a hostile act. Amid a U.S.-Canada trade dispute, warning he could stop trading with Europe on many things. 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
1: Now more on Congress. The House has adjourned until after the midterm elections, after approving that Russia sanctions bill and one other piece of legislation.
5: The bipartisan Ratepayer Protection Act, which passed 417-3, is intended to shield Americans from potential energy costs associated with data centers. The bill would require states to consider, but not mandate, a federal standard to ensure that facilities that demand a lot of electricity would have to cover 100% of the cost of any extra utility production or infrastructure upgrades required to meet their demand. Critics say it doesn't have teeth. The bill would not force state regulators to adopt the framework, but says states have to hold a hearing on such a policy within 2 years from the time the legislation is enacted. Republican Senator John Husted has introduced a companion bill in the Senate, but it has not yet gotten a vote. Tanya J. Powers, Fox News.
1: This as concern grows over artificial intelligence going out of control. Independent Senator Bernie Sanders held a bipartisan briefing at the Capitol with tech experts, including the so-called godfather of AI.
6: Sanders indicates he and other lawmakers are considering legislation to form a regulatory agency for AI similar to the FDA. The president, though, is accusing Dems of using AI as a political cudgel in the midterms. There are also reports that tech leaders are expected to travel to D.C. next week when Chinese President Xi Jinping heads to the nation's capital for a state visit. Some Trump officials are considering a meeting with them, but she is reportedly not expected to be included.
1: Fox's Madeline Rivera. President Trump is critical of the Fed, saying it did the wrong thing with the first interest rate hike in nearly 3 years. Federal Reserve Chairman Kevin Warsh says
7: job gains have kept pace with the workforce, and the unemployment rate has changed little. But inflation remains elevated.
1: Now, the rate hike led to a sell-off for the Dow on Wall Street. But this morning, stock futures are rebounding, up about 400 points now for the Dow. I'm Dave Anthony. This is Fox News.
8: All right, heads up, everybody. It has been a wild morning, complicated by a wreck. An I-40 westbound to the off-ramp in Weisgarber. That's 40 westbound. You can move to the right and get off at Paperbell. You continue on a service road. That takes you to the off-ramp in Weisgarber. It's a terrible design because traffic crisscrosses there. It looks like there's a 4 or 5 car wreck. 40 westbound off-ramp in Weisgarber. Clearing an earlier wreck, Kingston Pike and Scenic Drive. Stay to the right lane always through Sequoia Hills. It's a lot safer. Apparently, there's a wreck. Maybe somebody struck by a vehicle. Complicating things. A Chapin Highway at the Poits Creek Highway. Still delays around school zones. And most of you lined up with 4 to 6 minute delays. 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
9: While there is a chance for a few isolated showers during the afternoon and evening, a good portion of the day is going to remain mainly dry with a mix of sun and clouds. That will continue to bring our temperatures back into the lower 90s for most of us, feeling like the triple digits, and will continue to feel the warmth through the end of the week. In the WVLT First Alert Weather Center, I'm meteorologist Sydney Sullivan.
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0: morning. Thank you, Lord, for a great day. I mean, the sun is coming through the windows here. 4711 Old Kingston Pike. The overhead is off, and just letting the sun kind of move around the room a little bit with the blinds closed, because if not, we would be about half blind.
1: You're driving over here. It was
0: because of the sun.
1: Right in your face.
0: I haven't introduced you yet. Don't talk.
1: Don't talk to me that way.
0: I just did.
1: I will have Landon cut that mic off so quick.
0: Will you?
1: Yes, I will.
2: That would require me doing something.
1: Oh, well.
2: It just doesn't feel like that type of Thursday.
1: Yeah. Don't reach that far. Just stay where you are.
2: Uh-huh.
0: Yeah. Somebody said it's swamp-ass September.
1: Hello.
0: And it pretty much is, because we had the hottest summer on record. We've had the hottest September on record. 94 today. We could tie a record. And I think everybody collectively is saying, you know what? I'm over it. It's too hot.
1: I was over it in June.
0: Well, I don't mind hot weather. It's just that the number of days that it's been above 90 has been a record, I think. And it's this El Nino stuff could actually affect
1: El Nino.
0: Yeah, it is El Nino.
1: And you remember the old Chris Farley skit?
0: I haven't introduced you yet. Don't talk.
1: Landon, I think I sent it to you yesterday.
2: For those who don't hablo español, Spanish or Spanish is niño for
0: the niño.
1: Niño.
0: Yeah, the niño. Okay, whatever. Shelly Ellis is here. Good.
1: You've lost control. This might be a record. I'm fantastic. How are you?
0: I'm pretty good. Here again, just looking forward to Kennesaw State and just go ahead and looking past them to Texas. I can't help it. I don't know that a lot of us can.
1: I can't, because my baby's ninth birthday is Saturday.
0: Taking her to the game?
1: No.
0: Oh, no.
1: I'm going to have 6, 8 to 9-year-old little girls at my house for a slumber party.
0: Saturday night?
1: Saturday night.
0: Yeah. I remember those. I remember.
1: We're going skating.
0: Oh, yeah.
1: And then we're going to watch a friend's softball game. Three friends, because they all play basketball, and then they're coming to the house after their softball game, and we're going to do it up.
0: When we lived at Patriot, I remember Rachel had girls over, and I got up early to go with the dew sweepers and play golf.
1: Yeah.
0: Saturday morning. I remember I had to. They were in the living room and in the hall in sleeping bags sleeping.
2: In the hall.
0: Oh, yeah. They're just kind of, somebody got, didn't like somebody, and these two are sleeping here because they're BFF. Who knows?
1: Yeah.
0: They're a girl.
1: Yeah. It's a lot of politics.
0: There's a lot of politics with 9-year-old girls.
1: Yeah.
0: Now, that being said, I'm having to I almost stepped on one because she was there at the door to the basement where I had to go down and get the
1: golf. Good gracious.
0: And it's kind of like, okay, I hope they're gone when I get home.
1: Well,
0: when I go play golf, I get back, they're still in their pajamas. Running around.
1: Oh, we got like a 10:30 out of here rule.
0: Do you?
1: House.
0: Okay. Yeah. Right.
2: Oh, there's a hard checkout.
1: Yeah, it's like it's like y'all can sleep in and breakfast will be waiting on you when you get up. But then after that, it's like, all right, probably about time to be going now.
0: Yeah. When's your mom coming? As we are
1: do
0: about.
1: Do you need me to bring her home? Because
0: I can do that. Right. I have a car.
2: Hey, what's y'all's address?
0: Got air conditioning. I put in my GPS. We are now over halfway of Hunger Action Month. And we have a truck out at Lenoir City Ford. It's a nice Ranger out there. We'll talk tomorrow with Glenn Wood. Matter of fact, I need to call Cecil Ball out there. I need to get the tag for my truck. I think it's expired. Anyway.
1: Drop some peanut butter off while you're out there.
0: I will do that. You know, well, I'm not going out there, but I will be out there in a couple of weeks. So,
1: yeah.
0: We'll be doing that. So what we want to do is fill that truck up. So go by Lenoir City Ford and take any non-perishable food items. Peanut butter is certainly one, but there's others.
1: Oh, absolutely. Canned proteins is a huge help. Canned chicken, canned tuna. Anything like that's shelf stable, that can be put into either emergency boxes or can be taken to some of our homebound seniors.
0: Mm-hmm.
1: Like Phil said, we are more than halfway through Hunger Action Month. And this is a month that we try to educate folks about what your food bank does in these 18 East Tennessee counties. And we also we want to make sure that people understand how we can help you, someone you know, a neighbor, somebody down the street, even a maybe a child that goes to school with your child. And so we welcome people to come out and take a tour of the food bank, call us with any questions. And some of our folks are out quite a bit this month with your sister station down there at Sports Animal. I'll be out with Tyler and Kaner at Collectibles and More close to the food bank there in Alcoa next week.
0: Oh, kind of where that is.
1: Yeah, so, you know, we're out and trying to make sure that people know that we're here and that we want to help anybody that needs it.
0: You know, amazing that, and I love what you're talking about right now. You can come out to the food bank, see what we do.
1: Absolutely.
0: And that kind of transparency when you are giving to a 501c3 or for a number, that is so refreshing. And the fact that, 95 cents out of every dollar, I mean, goes to food, goes to feeding people. That kind of transparency lets me and you and everybody else know that we're helping people. You're putting legs on prayers. You're helping the least of these. And by golly, for most of us, and I won't, you know, there is a need, obviously, but for most of us, it's not a hard thing to drop off like a Lenoir City Ford or wherever, peanut butter, macaroni and cheese.
1: Yes, that's another great one.
0: Everybody like, you know, kids especially, yes. They like the
1: microwavable ones that you just add water to. Those are fantastic.
0: Oh, okay. Yeah. All right.
1: Yeah.
0: Ramen. What I mean, you got so much stuff that is, as you said, shelf stable.
1: Yes.
0: What about shelf stable milk?
1: We have shelf-stable milk. As a matter of fact, it goes in with our food for kids bags. It is available at some of our school pantries, and it does go into some of the senior boxes that we have. And, you know, you were talking, if you're not close to Lenoir City Ford, any Kroger in our 18-county service area, they have a barrel out front, and that those are food drive
0: That's
1: barrels.
0: Great.
1: They partnered with us. You know, they have zero hunger, zero waste, and so every single store has a barrel, and you can drop something in there. And even to mention Kroger, this month they're rounding up. So if you go to Kroger and you want to round up, that comes to us.
0: Okay.
1: Yeah, and you're rewards card that you have with Kroger, you can sign on and you can have that money sent to us, and we get a check every quarter.
0: You know, that whole roundup thing is genius, whoever, and it, because it, when you use your card, your debit card, credit, whatever, it'll ask you if you want a roundup.
1: Yep.
0: And it's so easy to say yes, because it's not a lot of money.
1: No.
0: Yeah, it's obviously less than a dollar,
1: yep.
0: Obviously. So that is what you're doing. Shelley Ellis is with us. Her fan base already reacting on the text line. Somebody said, can we have Shelley once a week like Neil Denton? Huh.
1: Oh, look at that.
0: I'll be darned.
1: He can't afford me.
2: That's why you left.
1: That's why I left.
0: You know, it's amazing. You know, Shelley's down at the thing. Said, you hurry, get down here. I have to pee. And y'all, it's just
1: tell him
0: not to dawdle.
1: Let's say it how I said it. Tell Grandpa not to dilly-dally because I have to pee.
2: Those are your exact words.
0: So to have Shelley on once a week, that means I would have to. And it's combined abuse between both of them.
2: Yes.
1: We feed off of each other.
0: I know, you do.
1: It's the trauma between us.
0: By the way, mom of a 9-year-old, it is 99 days till Christmas.
1: I know.
0: 99 days.
1: I know.
0: 98.7. That's 98.7 rounded off. Hey, let's get traffic. Here's Pete Michaels.
1: I see what you did there.
3: Well, a lot of you running late this morning on Chapman Highway coming inbound Sequoia Hills. And those of you that are traveling westbound off at Paperbell, wrecked near the off-ramp at Weisgarber. Still long delays, Farragut, parts of Edgemoor Road, heart of downtown, and North Shore Drive around Lakeshore Park. 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They're on Clinton Highway.
4: A few spotty showers will be possible throughout the afternoon, otherwise mainly dry and highs back into the lower 90s, feeling like the triple digits. In the WVLT First Alert Weather Center, I'm meteorologist Sydney Sullivan.
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0: Later on, your chance to win tickets, season tickets, you can't qualify for Broadway to Tennessee, the 26-27 season, which includes, in November, Death Becomes Her.
1: Whoa.
0: The Great Gatsby. Mamma Mia, Sound of Music, Jersey Boys, Alicia Keys, Hell's Kitchen. We got a chance to qualify. Also,
1: that's a nice gift.
0: It's a dang nice gift.
1: That's awesome.
0: You know, and oh boy, and then what's her name is like, so y'all are giving it away. Huh. And this, basically, she's fishing.
1: Of course.
0: With a crank, or I'll call it a jerk bait, because she's fishing for a jerk here, right? She's fishing with some jerk bait, and she goes, so, is that just you guys at News Talk? Uh-huh.
1: Uh-huh.
0: Well. And, you know, it's like.
1: Sounds like somebody's going to be going to Broadway.
0: That's what. She's like, yeah, there's a lot of, you know, I heard you doing your question this morning about whatever.
1: That, hey, you know what? That would make a nice Christmas gift.
0: Yeah, sure would.
1: What's her name?
0: Season tickets. Yeah.
1: Mm-hmm. Done and done. It's the gift that keeps giving.
0: It does. Through 2027, through yeah. July 2027.
2: They do it up big down there.
0: Well. All right.
1: Then. I'm going to a.
0: Guy's going to get one of them hand blowers like I got Rachel.
1: Oh, you're so nice.
2: Oh,
0: you saw it yesterday.
2: I did.
0: You saw that I got one of those little mini. Oh, that thing's great.
2: That's what he's giving his daughter for Christmas, a mini hand blower.
1: You know what? It's not bad.
0: Thank
1: She's
0: you,
1: She's got
0: Shelley.
1: Her own place.
0: Thank you, Shelley.
1: And
0: see?
1: She doesn't need other Shelley, nonsense stuff.
0: That and firewood. So
1: I don't know about the fire.
0: Just like, I mean, y'all
1: fire and I sweater in the blower.
0: Yeah,
1: come
0: y'all,
1: on,
0: y'all play me like my wife and my daughter. My daughter, she comes the other day. She goes, Dango, and one of my birthday, her birthday's coming up November. Oh, one of my birthday presents, could you buy me some wood for my fire pit? And I'm like, good gosh. She starts looking around. And it's like, oh, you got wood here.
1: Uh-huh. That won't even need to be my present. I just need to back the truck up.
0: Oh, she knows I'll get her some fire. I ain't going to make out a birthday.
1: Her birthday's in November. What day?
0: 27th.
1: I'm going to be in Nashville on the 23rd for Ellie's birthday present. It's delayed. I'm taking her to see her first concert. Olivia Rodrigo.
2: Oh.
1: In Nashville.
2: Okay.
1: Yeah. I'm so excited.
2: That'll be fun.
1: Yes. Yes. First concert.
2: Big show.
1: Yeah, it's sold out and like mm-hmm. crazy sold out. And I like had to get in the queue to get tickets and bonkers.
0: Now she's nine.
1: Nine.
0: Does she like Capri Sun?
1: Yes.
0: You know, they got those little Capri Suns and you can't get to straw in them.
1: I'm pretty good.
0: Are you?
1: I'm pretty good.
0: And then one sip and it's gone.
1: Yeah.
0: Well, the Capri Sun people thought, well, it's hotter than the front door to hell right now. Let's make these bigger.
1: Oh.
0: So what they're doing, they are making the pouch now three times bigger, and they're encouraging, it's refillable. They encourage you to buy like a gallon of whatever and funnel it into the Capri Sun I mean, because it's never too early for kids.
1: That's a lot of work. I'll just hand her to.
0: Well, it's just got to, why not get a Capri Sun IV? It would be,
1: You know, her favorite thing to do with those, like you said, one sip and it's done, right? Is to completely get all the air out
0: of the bag. Yeah.
1: And then she leaves them laying around the house as little gifts for mommy.
0: What about,
2: how thoughtful.
0: What about as we go to Kroger, as we go to Lenore City Ford to fill up the truck with non-perishable food items, what about things like Capri Sun?
1: It's fantastic. We take that kind of thing, and when we get something like that, it's there's a sense of joy when those things are available. We had somebody, it was really nice. We had a post on social media, and somebody posted on there and said that somebody had said something about junk food being given out or something. And so somebody responded and said, if you think that it's wrong to give a kid cupcakes, then you got other problems going on, right?
0: Yeah.
1: So a lot of
0: I agree with that.
1: Truly.
0: I really
1: And we're not, listen, we try to give all the green category foods that we can, vegetables, proteins, and things like that. But when we get somebody to drop off something like that, or when we get to do some food rescue at, say, Kroger, and we get bakery things, it's so nice.
0: It's a treat.
1: It is.
0: Which is what it's supposed to be.
1: I was at a mobile pantry once, and grandma raising two a toddler and an infant, and the toddler's birthday was coming up, and she was able to get a sheet cake, and it brought her to tears because she was going to be able to give him a birthday cake. So, you know,
0: okay, let's just stop right here.
1: Yeah,
0: grandma,
1: yeah,
0: raising a toddler and an infant.
1: Yes.
0: Now, and that happens more and more and more. Yeah. And those people are there, and they are so thankful. I mean, golly.
1: It is humbling.
0: Dadgum right it is, Shelley Ellis.
1: I got cold chills.
0: Yeah, and you should.
1: Yeah.
0: I mean, if that doesn't move you, I mean, you think about that. So this is what you're doing. And once again, the transparency of Harvest. I don't know why y'all don't tout that more. From a marketing standpoint, because, you know, here again, you can come and see.
1: Yes.
0: You know, this is where your money's going. That kind of transparency, because sometimes, you know, you're donating to this. Oh, look, these dogs. You know, here again, raising money for kids and dogs is easy.
1: It is.
0: Raising money for, like, my wife for domestic violence or food is not as easy.
1: No.
0: It's not as easy. However, if you put the face of a kid on it, maybe it'll help.
1: Well, domestic violence and food insecurity are things that nobody wants to talk about.
0: No.
1: You know, people will talk and say that they've got heart issues and tell you to give to the Heart Association. And those are all awesome organizations. Yeah. And we partner with so many of them. But we were on with a sports animal the other day, and Will West said the kindest thing. And he said that he's never worked with a nonprofit that knows how to use money the way that we do, and it's transparent,
0: and it stays right here.
1: Yes, sir.
0: It doesn't go wherever. All right, coming up, more from Shelley. We're going to fill up the truck at Lenore City. We're going to work at Kroger, and we're going to ask Shelley about her bra when we come back.
1: What?
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24: Fox News, I'm CJ Papa. The war in Iran approaching 7 months, but could it come to a close soon?
25: Reports indicate President Trump will hold a meeting with Gulf leaders on the sidelines of the UN General Assembly later this month to discuss the war with Iran. We do know this comes after President Trump said on Wednesday he hopes the war will end soon, adding that Iran wants to make a deal.
24: Fox's Trey Inks in Tel Aviv. Canadian Prime Minister Mark Carney addressing EU lawmakers in France earlier says we welcome this ambition. That's if it becomes the first associate member of the European Union.
26: Deepen those roots, widen this canopy, and grow a transatlantic forest under which our citizens can flourish.
24: Diesel rising 8 cents overnight, stopping at a new record, $6.39 a gallon. That from AAA. 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
27: Well, we had a big mess this morning. There are 4 or 5 patrol cars out with a non-gingery wreck. It's in a dangerous spot, an I-40 westbound at the off-ramp in Wyscarver. And if you ever get off that ramp, in my opinion, it's a terrible design. Cars are crisscrossing in front of each other all the time. It's slower at the off-ramp at Paperville and Wyscarver, slower than normal on the interstate in both directions. They had a problem with somebody struck the vehicle, Chapman Highway at Boyd's Creek. I'll try to follow up on that one. And still plenty of Thursday trucks all day long, especially around the interstate, Lovell Road, Campbell Station, and Watt Road. 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
4: We are kicking off our Thursday nice and dry with a mix of sun and clouds, but those temperatures are ramping back up yet again for today as most of us will be hovering the lower 90s, but it's going to feel more like the triple digits. But this is going to come with a few spotty showers, but still plenty of dry time. In the WVLT First Alert Weather Center, I'm meteorologist Sydney Sullivan.
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5: Good morning, back at it, the Phil Show, News Talk 98.7. It's Thursday morning. Tomorrow, I won't be worth a poot because it'll be, you know, football Friday and all that. I mean, but guys, you got to go ahead and start hydrating now. If you're going to a football game tomorrow night, a high school game tomorrow night, if you're going Saturday, Kennesaw State, it's going to be dangerous. You know, they took 200 people out of Neyland Stadium via ambulance. And some of them had to continue to be hospitalized because, well, heat and alcohol don't mix. Even though the beer is 80% water. You need to alternate between the water and the brewskis. Plus, you're saving $15 every time you drink water. And they have the water. True story.
6: I know.
5: And they got the water stations there at Neyland. So, yeah. And this, I think this is going to be one of those games where people take the grandkids or kids, you know, and all
6: yeah.
5: that. And I think maybe, depending, and you hope it goes that way, a lot of people may hop off at halftime. Because it's game that starts at 7:45.
6: It's still going to be so humid.
5: It is going to be humid.
6: And just getting in the stadium at that time of day. Ugh. And yes, there will be kids. So please, you know, drink responsibly. Mm-hmm. I hate to say it like that, but let's let everybody enjoy the game.
5: You know something? I guess part of our job really here.
7: Don't be acting a fool.
5: To do that.
6: Yeah.
5: Yeah. Well, act a fool. Just don't get drunk. I mean, you know.
6: Yeah.
5: I like acting a fool.
6: I mean,
7: you made a career out of it.
6: You really have.
8: At acting a fool. That's right.
6: Everybody can have a good time. You mm-hmm. can have a few drinks and have a great time, but when it starts to take a turn, mm-hmm. go to the house.
7: Know your limit.
5: We're going to start calling her Second Harvest Shelley. Second Harvest Shelley is there.
6: Hello.
5: Now, we did a story earlier this morning. You know, people get in their house, they take off their shoes.
6: Uh-huh.
5: I unload my pockets. I mean, I get my keys, my
6: yeah.
5: phone. I do all of that.
6: Yeah.
5: 58% of women say they're in a hurry
6: uh-huh.
5: to take off their bra as soon as they get home.
6: Absolutely.
5: You're that?
6: 100%.
5: Really? Okay.
6: Get it off.
5: Tennessee's in the top five. Four, actually. Kentucky's number one.
6: For taking their bra off as soon as they get home?
5: Yeah. Yeah.
6: How they broke this
5: down by state,
6: yeah,
5: right?
6: Yeah. Is this like a door-to-door thing? Or
5: great question.
6: But yes, as a matter of fact, Ellie, she goes, well, I have to wear one of those. I said, yes,
5: it's a great question.
6: You sure will.
5: You sure will.
6: And you will be so excited to take it off at the end of a day.
5: Well, I mean, when they first get it, I mean, you know, it's just
6: I mean, it's
5: exciting.
6: Different. I will tell you, though, since I'm so ADHD, when I get home, if I have something that I want to get done, mm-hmm. I don't even take my shoes off. Because if I stop to take my shoes and my bra off, then I'm not doing anything else. So I come right in and clean up the kitchen and start dinner right. and then...
5: Well, and that's
6: or else I just won't do it.
5: I get you because if you sit down,
6: it's over.
5: Especially in front of a screen.
6: Yeah,
5: it's done. It can be done, and yes. That's not great. Second Harvest to Shelley. It's Hunger Action Month. We're halfway through. Was that you?
6: No.
5: Moon Unit in there has got something up. He did that.
6: Ham?
9: Ham.
6: Hey, please bring us ham. I love it. I love it.
7: I'm sorry, what month is it?
6: You know what? It's Hunger Action Month.
8: Ham.
6: Every time I come, I want you to play that from now on.
7: It's a hotkey.
6: Oh, God, that's fantastic.
7: Oh, the way it stopped y'all in y'all's tracks.
6: Oh, heard it, and I thought, did he accidentally just keep going, right? We'll just act like nothing happened. And then the look on your face.
5: Oh, he did poker. He was very poker face.
6: It was very poker face. He was all in. Yeah, although I will tell you, ham fat... Turkeys are so expensive this year that we can't order them for Thanksgiving for our agencies. We're having to buy ham.
5: Okay.
6: Yeah, so.
5: Well, so if you donate.
7: Oh, okay, all right.
8: Ham.
5: That'd be a great thing.
6: It would be a great thing.
5: At Second Harvest. Now, hams aren't really, they're pretty shelf stable.
6: Yes, yes, for the most part.
5: Mm-hmm.
6: We have, we can do canned ham, and then the ones that we get for specifically for our big Thanksgiving distribution, those are refrigerated, and we'll give them out, and then they'll be able to go home.
5: You know, you're already beginning to think that way, aren't you? You have to plan.
6: We started talking about Thanksgiving in April,
5: okay?
6: Because we search and we search and we watch prices and we look and we go to each vendor and try to figure out where we can get them from. And I got word, I think, because I have a specific agency that usually works with us to get turkeys, and our procurement manager emailed me about 3 weeks ago and said, it's just not going to happen. Turkeys are too expensive.
5: As you at Second Harvest, and they're very transparent, I love that, but as these oil companies continue to gouge us when they don't have to, my opinion, feel free to make yours. With that, your trucks use diesel and gas.
6: Sure do.
5: And when you do your distributions, whatever, obviously that price point has gone up. That has to be, that's a flexible, or has to be a flexible
6: line on
5: the budget.
6: It is. That's something else that we have to watch, that we have to look at. And that is one, like you said, a line item on the budget where it is just a total guesstimate. Mm-hmm. We have to go on pass. But we feel like that we do a good job of trying to do that, and the drivers are very aware. We have route routes that we try to make sure, so we're not making any. We're trying to do as many stops with one truck as we can. So we're always, we think about the flip side of that is when our food insecure families or our working poor are going, and $15 or 15 gallons of gas is $60, and you know, then they may not have dinner so that the kids can eat just to get back and forth to work. So
5: have you heard people saying it's either buy gas to go to work or not eat or not have as much for dinner?
6: Yes. We had a story from one of our agencies the other day where a woman came in and was asking, she asked about getting the food because she budgets, and it's one of our really trusted agencies. And this lady came in and she said she budgets to the penny every single month.
5: Oh my gosh.
6: But with the raise in gas prices, she can't keep up with the fluctuation of it. And so she was coming to the agency to get some food because she didn't know what else to do because she was running out of money. It was like, I have to get to work to make money for food, but I'm putting a third more than I thought I was going to into the gas tank.
5: Yeah. Are you seeing a lot of new people?
6: We are. We've had an uptick probably since the last quarter that we did would have covered through August. And so some of the agencies, the people that are going, have gone down a little bit, but we've seen across the board, the median is probably about 6% increase. That will go up the colder that it gets.
5: Certainly. What do you say to people, and are there people who are, that pride keeps them from seeking help? And how do you, certainly the after school programs help in that way.
6: They do.
5: With the kids.
6: Yes,
5: but,
6: they do.
5: But with the adults, how, and maybe seniors, how do you try to address that?
6: We do that truly through social media and through our website. And it's such a weird thing to say that you try to make this fun, but we try to do it with as much dignity as we can, and we let people know that there's nothing shameful about needing help, and that's why we're here. So when you visit one of our agencies, everybody is very welcoming, and we're smiling, and we take phone calls, people needing help, and they're like, I can't believe I'm having to ask for help, and we're like, are you kidding me? You know, so we, as best we can, we try to make this, it's a service that it's for you. And we have so many people that we've helped that come back and are able to give to us.
5: Yeah, yeah.
6: And so the conversations are often, listen, you know, this is not going to be your everyday forever situation. We want to get you as much help as we can. And then we have the fantastic empowerment programs that we're running as well, where we, people can sign up to go into one of our empowerment service classes, and it helps with finding a home and banking information and things like that. It's one of our newer programs, but we've had like, I think, 25 graduates from it, and it's fantastic. It's one of those programs that we love, but again, you know, costs money to get that going.
5: Yeah. SecondHarvestETN.org if you want to give, and I hope you do. 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And, you know, gosh, we got, I mean, the refrigerator, you open it. Certainly, we don't have any idea what some of it is, but still, it's full. You know,
6: or how long it's been in there.
5: Or how long. What is this? Yeah. I don't know. Well, we are blessed, ladies and gentlemen, and you can bless others. Or 865-521-0000 or 521
6: ooh
5: during Hunger Action Month.
8: Ham.
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9: Hey, good morning, everybody. First of all, it's still complicated. There is a wreck. A wreck occurred at I-40 westbound at the off-ramp at Weisgarber. So you've got to go by the off-ramp at Paperville. You got to make sure you're in the left lane, and hopefully you don't get it. Nobody runs into you there. Then you go down toward Weisgarber, and you got to get off at Weisgarber, but you got to hope that the crossing traffic doesn't hit you. Well, to make a long story longer, they're working direct there. There are six units for the police department, unusual. 4 or 5 cars still on the side of the road in a dangerous spot, 40 westbound in Weisgarber. Interstate very slow going both directions in that area. Plenty of Thursday trucks still investigating. Pedestrian struck at Chapman Highway, then down at Boyd's Creek. You know, there are some out-of-state law firms that are linking themselves to the Big Orange. Come on now, that's deceiving. And it doesn't make them of all. But Marcos Garza is a UT graduate, a Marine, our neighbor, who will fight for you. Garza Law is a legitimate Knoxville law firm. And we're live, News Talk 98.7.
4: A few spotty showers will be possible throughout the afternoon, otherwise mainly dry and highs back into the lower 90s, feeling like the triple digits. In the WVLT First Alert Weather Center, I'm meteorologist Sydney Sullivan.
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2: Oh, come on.
3: I was just playing this song the other day.
2: I got to be honest. I just heard something there a second ago that I'm like, I am quite, and maybe others would be quite curious about it. Good morning. Thank you, Lord, for a great day. And my name's Phil Williams. I love you. Nothing you can do about it. Second Harvest Shelley is here. Shelley Ellis.
3: Hello.
2: And we love any time she comes by. Because I know that they're going to gang up on me. I mean, I don't like it, but yeah, it's a fun show.
3: Who cares what you like?
2: I know.
4: Agreed.
2: Okay. It is Hunger Action Month.
3: Ham.
2: Yeah. Hunger Action Month, but we got a long way to go, but we don't have a long way to go. It's already halfway. As if we can, we're trying to fill up a truck at Lenore City Ford. There's a ranger in there. Take non-perishable food items by macaroni and cheese, peanut butter, shelf-stable canned proteins, things that are Sunny D's, and all the other things that, that don't expire and that folks can eat and sometimes have for a treat.
3: Yes.
2: A treat is
3: treats
2: okay.
3: Treats are not off limits. We try to offer as much green food as we can. We're so proud of our fresh produce. Mm-hmm. That was something that took us a long time to get off the ground, and we've been able to add that to the food for some of the food for kids bags. We're so excited about that.
2: Well, and right now, still you're still partnering with. It's like farm to table.
3: Absolutely. We have over 60 farm partners. I don't know if you guys saw on our social media, but we got to take VFL Jemai Meshack. Mm-hmm. We took him out to Claiborne County a couple of weeks ago. I was the chauffeur. And
2: name dropper.
3: I know it, right?
4: Yeah. I can't help it.
3: He is such a sweetheart. His parents just have raised an amazing young man, truly. You know, they used to take him down to Skid Row in L.A. on Thanksgiving, and they would hand out food. So he's got a heart for what we're doing, and we're so proud to partner with him.
2: He understands.
3: Yes, he does.
2: You know, and that's just crazy. I mean, we have to keep places like Second Harvest top of mind. It's called TOMA, Top of Mind Awareness in the marketing game. They call it TOMA.
3: Love it.
2: And we must keep them top of mind simply because they need our help. And we are charged to help the least of these. And, dadgummit, those of us who can afford it or those of us who have plenty of food, man. The woman who was raising a toddler and an infant was so happy to get a sheet cake for this kid's birthday. And we don't think about those little things as we go through our life. SecondHarvestETN.org. Can you hang for a while?
3: I can, yeah.
2: Good, because there's a question I got to ask and bring up on something you said a second ago to land it.
3: Oh, I know what it is, yeah. Yeah.
2: Has something to do with homework. Oh, gosh. All right.
3: Ham.
2: Yeah. One more time.
3: Ham.
2: Fine. We'll be back with the 9 o'clock fun hour on the Phil Show.
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5: May 7th, 1915. The Atlantic Ocean was a World War I minefield, but the RMS Lusitania was built to ride above the chaos, a floating palace speeding home toward the coast of Ireland. Lurking in the mists off Old Head of Kinsale, German submarine U-20 raised its periscope and spotted the massive silhouette. Without warning, a torpedo cut through the gray water and slammed into the liner's starboard side. In just 18 minutes, the ocean swallowed the Lusitania whole, taking 1,198 souls to the bottom, including 128 Americans. For 2 years, President Woodrow Wilson held a precarious peace. But when Germany resumed unrestricted submarine warfare and freedom of the seas died in the Atlantic, America could no longer stand as an observer. In April 1917, the United States officially declared war on Germany. The sinking of the Lusitania was more than a maritime disaster. It was the torpedo that shattered centuries of American isolationism, drew a line in the ocean, and forever altered the balance of global power.
10: YouTube personality Betty Johnson has cracked the code on a new era of

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10: He insists the Iran conflict will end well. I'm Dave Anthony, Fox News. That's what President Trump said at a rally last night in North Carolina.
11: We can't let this crazy nation have a nuclear weapon, and we stopped him. And to be honest, it's going to end soon.
12: Reports indicate President Trump will hold a meeting with Gulf leaders on the sidelines of the UN General Assembly later this month to discuss the war with Iran. The president maintains a variety of military options if Iran continues attacks around the Strait of Hormuz.
10: That's Fox's Trey Yingston, Tel Aviv, speaking of the UN. Human rights experts at commission say they have reasonable grounds to believe the U.S. committed war crimes in Iran. With two strikes, Iranians claim one hit a school, killing children. The U.S. military says it never targets civilians. As the conflict keeps costing us more, gas prices up another 7 cents today. AAA's national average for regular $4.43. Diesel surged to a new record, $6.39 a gallon. In a new Fox News poll, the economy remains the big issue for voters. 3 in 4 rate it just fair or poor.
13: 34% say the cost of living is more important, followed by inflation at 14%. Immigration is third at 8%. As the midterms approach, respondents say they trust Democrats to handle the economy better, 55% to 40%.
10: Fox's Grinnell Scott at that rally last night for Republican Senate candidate Michael Whatley, who's trailing Democrat Roy Cooper in the polls in North Carolina. The president urged his supporters again to pretend he's on the ballot.
11: On election night, North Carolina is going to prove that America does not belong to those who hate it.
10: The president keeps dismissing warnings about artificial intelligence going out of control and endangering humanity as a hoax, while some lawmakers push for more regulations. They got a briefing from tech experts, including Jeffrey Hinton, known as the godfather of AI, who says this about the incident that led to the fears.
14: It's something like a little Chernobyl, this Hugging Face accident, where a lot of AIs escaped the bans that were put on them. These were rogue agents.
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2: House lawmakers have left the Capitol and won't return until after the November elections, passing two bills before leaving. One intends to shield Americans from paying higher energy bills because of data centers that have big electricity demands. The House also approved a new Russia sanctions bill trying to end the war with Ukraine.
3: The bill is named for its architect in the Senate, the Lindsey O. Graham Sanctioning Russia and Iran Act. Graham's sister, who took over a seat, Senator Darlene Graham, said her brother wanted the measure to help produce peace between Russia and Ukraine.
4: Lindsey believed this bill, which he worked on for well over a year, would help achieve that goal through squeezing Putin economically.
3: The measure sanctions Russian officials, banks, and a shadow fleet of tankers. But it also allows President Trump to impose up to 100% tariffs on the top five importers of Russian oil or natural gas. In Washington, Jill Nato, Fox News.
2: Will a prosecutor be charged with a crime? It's possible in Pennsylvania after a federal judge ruled that Philadelphia's district attorney Larry Krasner and his deputy Matthew Stigler may have broken the law, referring the case to the Justice Department.
5: The judge has also removed Krasner and Stigler from participating in that case, which involves a man named Dennis Johnson, who is seeking to overturn his 2009 second-degree murder conviction. Krasner's office has backed the effort to exonerate Johnson, but according to the prosecutors assigned to the case, it was poorly handled, and Judge Diamond alleges that those staffers were to mislead the court, and then they were threatened with consequences if they did not comply.
2: Fox's Chanley Painter. There was a drop in new unemployment claims last week, down 10,000 to 196,000. That news coming the day after a Fed interest rate hike with the Federal Reserve concerned about inflation. On Wall Street, stock futures are surging up more than 600 points for the Dow the day after a Dow sell-off. I'm Dave Anthony, and this is Fox News.
6: A lot going on, including this wreck at I-40 westbound off-ramp in Weisgarber, just past Paperville Road. It's in a tricky spot. Work will continue off and on parts of Alcoa Highway and interstate lanes, of course. Throughout the day, being Thursday, more trucks to deal with all day long, especially out of Loudoun County. It'll be slow all the way up to Pellissippi Parkway. Come face-to-face with a shark. 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
7: While there is a chance for a few isolated showers during the afternoon and evening, a good portion of the day is going to remain mainly dry with a mix of sun and clouds. That will continue to bring our temperatures back into the lower 90s for most of us, feeling like the triple digits, and we'll continue to feel the warmth through the end of the week. In the WVLT First Alert Weather Center, I'm meteorologist Sydney Sullivan.
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14: 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It's the 9 o'clock fun hour on the Phil Show on News Talk 98.7. If indeed you're going outside for any length of time, please hydrate. You'll need to. Going to a football game tomorrow night and, of course, Saturday. Kennesaw State doing all of that as they took 200 people. I just want to keep reminding you, they took 200 people. On just the first home game, they took 200 people out of there by ambulance, and that's... Well, they had to have attention of some kind. Some stayed hospitalized. It's not worth it. I'm not saying Tennessee football's not worth it. That's not what I'm saying. I'm saying that stay hydrated and find shade, all of that. Just don't, you know, overdo it.
15: Have a good time.
14: With the alcohol, yeah.
15: But be responsible.
14: I mean, go ahead and act a fool. We do.
15: Absolutely.
14: Here. We act a fool here sometimes.
15: We love it. Acting Nothing's better than 100,000 plus people acting a fool and having a good old time.
14: Oh, no question about it. And here again, some of you, and it's a 7:45 kick.
15: Yeah.
14: And if you take kids and stuff, you can justify the leaving at halftime and getting cool and all that.
15: Yep.
14: And that sort of thing. All right. Great to have you. I am Phil Williams. Shelley is here. We've been calling her Second Harvest Shelley, which is okay. I think that's okay.
15: I love it.
14: Second Harvest Shelley.
15: I've been called worse things.
14: Well, I know that. But,
16: by Phil.
15: Yes.
14: And we did this. We talked about this survey that about 60% of women, as soon as they get home, they take off their brassiere.
15: Get it out of there.
14: You said you're one of them.
15: Amen. Yes.
14: And you know, I'm not saying this to be dirty. It's an item of clothing. It happens. This one girl said her mom would take her bra off in the car and put it in the glove compartment. She was on the way home. Never seen that. I
15: get in the door and take my shoes off, and then as soon as my shoes are off, I go in the bedroom, and then that's the first thing that
14: really
15: happens. Yeah.
14: Okay.
15: And then usually I'll take my jewelry off right after that.
14: Patricia says, have you heard of the under pit pebble pull? Oh yeah, I've seen it done. You know, where girls take off, they can undo the bra and then take it out.
15: Oh, every
14: sleeve.
15: Girl knows how to do
14: every
15: that.
14: Every girl
15: exactly,
14: knows how to do that.
15: I'm not taking my shirt off to take the bra off.
14: Okay.
15: That's how it comes off every day.
14: Is it? All right.
15: And we just know how to do it. Just like we all know how to wrap our head in a towel.
14: You know, that's true. Yeah. Girls know how to do that.
15: You just girls just know how to do it.
16: But y'all just wake up one day, it's like,
15: it's just,
16: oh, I learned that overnight.
15: Well, isn't that nice?
17: Well, I'm going to tell you right now, I had a yellow lab, and any time I'd cock a shotgun, that dog would get ready. It's just instinctual.
16: I mean, it's practically the same thing.
15: It My really yellow is. Lab wouldn't. He'd be like, what are you doing? I'm trying to nap over here.
17: Practically the same thing.
15: Good grief.
17: So there you, I mean, I'd wreck it. That dog, I'm ready. And oh boy, it was.
15: How it was often were you in need of racking the shotgun?
16: Oh, I lived in a rough part.
17: We'd go, you know. Well, I lived on a lake dry up, you know, in the wintertime, we'd go out there and, well, we'd get like, well, they sent us one to, we had an AM, and they sent us a whole bunch of these John Boy Billy CDs. We're out there throwing those and bam, bam, bam, shooting those. So that was fun.
15: Pull!
17: A true story.
15: True story.
17: All right, great to have you on the Phil Show, News Talk 98.7. So I'm sitting here, and, you know, I don't matter now that, you know, Second Harvest Shelley and Landon, they're yapping about.
16: Oh, that's cute. He assumed he ever
15: I was
16: did
15: about
16: matter.
15: To say, did you ever?
16: Yeah.
15: But, you know, I didn't want to hurt feelings right before I leave.
17: December 18th, the Avengers movie, 1 week before Christmas. And
15: Doomsday.
17: Yeah, Avengers Doomsday. Now, evidently, there is a primer, some homework.
15: Yeah.
17: That you can do
15: yep.
17: so that you'll get all the inside jokes or you'll really be in tune
15: yep.
17: with Avengers Doomsday when it comes on December 18th.
15: Yes.
17: Now, that's assuming AI doesn't get us first and we get to.
16: I mean, have you been paying
15: Let
16: attention?
15: Let us see the
16: paying,
15: movie. Come on.
17: Yeah, I'm going to say the station now. But to catch up, Shelley said, oh, I've been doing my homework.
15: Well,
17: I'm catching up.
15: So here, before I even knew about Doomsday, I wasn't into all of this, but I'm in love with the man who is. And so I had watched Deadpool because I love Ryan Reynolds. And then I went and saw Deadpool and Wolverine and was like, this is one of the best movies I've ever seen.
17: Mm-hmm.
15: So I decided to go back. And if you have Disney Plus, then
17: right now
15: you can go on and you can click Marvel and they give you all these ways to watch. So I had been doing the MCU movie timeline. So I was telling Landon, you know, I had done Thor and Avengers and Captain America and mm-hmm. Guardians of the Galaxy. So I've been watching all these and I told him I was up to Shang-Chi. But Shang-Chi,
16: he's a superhero.
15: Yeah.
16: He knows kung fu.
15: No, I'm up to his movie. Okay. But to get ready for Doomsday, because I wasn't thinking about the X-Men and all of that, I'm just doing, you know, the other thing. But now on Marvel, they have Countdown to Avengers Doomsday.
17: This is on Disney Plus?
15: Yes.
17: Okay.
15: And you have to click Marvel because it takes you there. And so in order, they have all of the movies that you need to watch in order to be ready. And so now I don't know if I should try to finish the MCU timeline and then go back and do X-Men and X2. Oh, wait, I've seen Captain America and the Avengers and Infinity War and Endgame. I haven't watched. Now I got to watch the TV show Loki. And then I got to watch Shang-Chi.
16: There's one TV show. And you mentioned Loki, but it's 14 movies. And you mentioned X-Men and X2. That's actually dipping into the 20th Century Fox superhero movies.
17: So we're talking 15, 16 movies. 42 hours of programming.
15: To get ready.
17: So that you to get ready. Who got that kind of time?
16: Or you could have just been
17: got that kind of time.
16: You could have just been an OG and watching from the beginning.
15: That's true.
16: Yeah.
15: Landon's got one over on me. But
16: me and my people,
17: we
16: have had this kind of time.
15: The Marvel folks have time. But as I'm looking, I've watched actually a lot of these. I need to catch up. I need to get Loki and the X-Men.
17: Now, Loki was a TV show?
16: Yes. Loki. Two seasons.
17: Tom
16: Hiddleston.
15: I got to watch two seasons?
16: Yeah. It's good, though.
15: He's so good as Loki.
16: He's great.
15: He's so good. Did you know that he tried out for Thor?
16: He did. Mm-hmm.
15: Yeah. He's so Loki, I can never see him doing anything else.
16: Mm-hmm. Kind of like RDJ was born to play Tony
15: Thank
16: Stark slash Iron Man.
15: And now I'm so sad about that.
16: Yeah, I don't know how to feel
15: I don't like that.
16: Yeah, especially with that accent. It's going to have to grow
15: It's going
16: to
15: be super weird.
17: So there's new Iron Man, is that what you're telling me?
16: No.
15: Iron Man died.
17: He dead.
16: Right, spoiler alert.
17: See, I'm like, I have no idea here.
15: But RDJ is going to be...
16: Victor Von Doom.
15: Yeah.
16: And he has a really weird accent.
15: Yeah.
16: So. Mm-hmm.
15: You know, Tom Hiddleston.
17: I thought we got paid for nonsense, but they do.
16: Really?
15: Yeah.
17: Who did what?
15: Tom Hiddleston dated Taylor Swift.
17: Did?
15: Yeah, after she broke up with Calvin, the DJ, they met at the Met Gala, and she wrote the song Getaway Car about him. It was very fast, and it was very quick, but... Yeah, so.
17: Isn't that something?
16: So that's Taylor Swift's tie to the MCU?
15: There you go.
16: Okay.
15: Yep, yep. I'm waiting for her to, you know, like do a song for a movie coming up. I mean, she did Toy Story. Why not do one for
16: that was actually a pretty good song.
15: It was a great song.
16: Yeah, and right? I'm not even that big of a Swiftie.
15: Yeah, I am.
17: Like I said, I should have just gone to breakfast.
16: Could you bring us back something?
17: Yeah, I'd be more than happy to. I don't even
15: and
17: know
15: Benedict Cumberbatch as Doctor Strange.
17: Ooh, Eggs Benedict. Oh, yeah. That would have
15: so
17: been good.
15: Good. Yeah. So good.
17: I like the Benedict Cumberbatch.
15: He's fantastic.
17: The best TV show ever was, as you
15: Sherlock.
17: Know, Sherlock. The best it's ever.
16: Very
15: nothing
16: good
15: can, nothing can touch
16: very
15: it.
16: Very good show.
15: It's fantastic. No, if you haven't watched it, go do it.
17: Sure.
15: After you catch up. On all the
16: 42 hours. 42
17: Who got
16: hours.
17: That kind of time?
15: You got to make time for things that matter, Phil.
17: Well, exactly. I'm just going to tell you right now what they ought to do. One
16: more
17: of some of these independent movie houses
15: Heck
17: ought
15: yeah.
17: to just do it, you know, just and keep it on a rotating
15: yes.
17: thing. And, you know, you can go, okay, what's showing this hour? You get a schedule.
15: Yep. They ought to do like Saturday, start with like one and do five in a row. They could make some money. And the refreshments.
16: That'd be fun.
15: You know, the markup on that stuff. Is oh, insane. You can,
16: that's how theaters make money.
18: That's where they get you right there. Right there's where they get you on
15: that's
18: there.
15: That's where they get you.
18: I don't want Colbert Neyland Stadium 15 dang.
15: So
18: that's where they get you.
15: I'll keep checking in and letting y'all know where I am.
17: Well,
15: I'm actually
17: gee,
15: now I'm a little excited good. About watching Loki.
16: I think you'll enjoy it.
15: I think so too. I think I saw the first X-Men and maybe even X2. That hair.
16: Oh, for Hugh Jackman?
15: It's just, what?
16: It's very on point, literally and figuratively, for Wolverine.
15: It is just.
17: Is Loki a dog?
15: No.
17: No, okay.
15: He's Thor's half-brother?
16: Yeah, half-brother.
15: Okay, yeah, half-brother.
16: Though I did have a friend who, even before the MCU, they had a dog named Loki.
15: That's bad. I love it.
17: Mm-hmm.
15: Yeah.
17: So I just ask.
15: Yeah.
16: So do you already have your ticket for Doomsday Shells?
15: No.
16: You better get them.
15: I know.
16: They're selling out.
15: I know. We have to.
16: Good seats.
15: We got to look around like what we're doing for Christmas and stuff like that. So,
17: you know,
16: you're
17: going to
16: wait
17: crazy.
16: Till Christmas?
17: You know, okay.
15: No, I mean, the plans
17: excuse,
15: to see.
17: Excuse
16: no,
17: me.
16: Shut up, Phil. We're talking.
15: What, yeah, I mean,
17: me,
15: what are you going like at 9 a.m. that day?
16: We're going the day of. Maybe jailbreaking a certain middle schooler.
15: I love it. You hear that? This is family yes, bonding. It's fantastic.
17: Yeah. I did hear.
15: I got a guy who works with me who would probably do the same thing because him and his stepdaughter.
17: Okay.
15: That's their
16: also,
15: thing.
16: I want to say allegedly.
15: Allegedly.
16: Allegedly.
15: Knox County Schools.
16: Exactly.
15: No, nobody said anything.
16: No.
15: It's Doomsday.
16: Yeah. Also, no. Bob Yarbrough said that.
15: Oh, there you go. Mm-hmm.
17: Now, in listening to you guys. I've come to the conclusion that there will be a lot, and I'm not one of them because I'm not obviously as hep as you cats.
16: No.
17: Yeah. I mean, it's true. I know. Now, but that being said, there will be a lot of people planning their Christmas around this movie.
15: 100%. It's mm-hmm. so late in December. You know, families get together before, mm-hmm. you know, or like holiday parties, stuff like that. Yeah.
17: So 100%. It's 99 days till Christmas and 91 days till Avengers Doomsday.
15: Doomsday.
16: Did you figure that out, Phil?
17: Well, I guessed at it. I hope I figured it out.
15: I don't do math on the air.
17: Yeah,
15: so
17: I don't either.
15: Right.
17: All right. We got
15: I'll just put the stamp on it.
17: Hey,
15: thank you for having me.
17: Thank
15: and before
17: you.
15: I go, I always like to tell everybody, thank you so much. East Tennessee supports Second Harvest. It is amazing the support that you guys give us, and we're so appreciative. And thank you for supporting Ham.
19: Ham.
17: Hunger Action Month.
19: Ham.
17: We have a truck inside the Lenoir City Ford and Kroger Roundup, do all that stuff there. As you know what, we are charged to help the least of these, and you guys are very transparent about it, and I appreciate that. And the Second Harvest Chalet, I love you. Thank
15: love
17: you so
15: you.
17: Very much. Happy birthday to that little girl.
15: Yes.
17: All right, we're coming back with News at 8. Hang on.
5: A few spotty showers will be possible throughout the afternoon, otherwise mainly dry and highs back into the lower 90s, feeling like the triple digits. In the WVLT First Alert Weather Center, I'm meteorologist Sydney Sullivan.
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17: Leading with love, doing the thing, and I do love you. 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And Landon has a new toy he can play with. Isn't that nice?
23: Hell.
17: Exactly. Alrighty. No, man, it is Hunger Action. We got to feed these folks. Kids, it's the Phil Show, News Talk 98.7. And time now for news that ain't.
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25: Not.
17: Oh. Yeah, Travis Kelce has been named a victim of that multimillion-dollar Ponzi scheme. And the guy that was running it, man, he was living his life to the fullest. Till he wasn't, I reckon. George W. Bush will release a book of oil portraits of political prisoners next year. Evidently, pretty good artist.
16: Yeah,
17: I don't know.
16: It's kind of crazy how prolific of a painter he is.
17: Mm-hmm. Robert De Niro, because he's been in everything else, is in talks to play Dodgers Hall of Famer Tommy Lasorda in an upcoming sports movie called Tommy and Me. Huh.
16: I could see him pulling that role off.
17: Yeah.
16: Okay.
17: Yeah, because he's been, like I said, he's been in everything else. Matthew Lillard says he feels shame for returning for Scream 7 after Melissa Barrera was fired. I have no idea what I just said. Now, that Matthew Lillard, wasn't he in Lost? Maybe? I don't know.
16: No, I don't think he was in Lost. But Matthew Lillard was in the original Scream. So that's his tie to the franchise.
17: Uh-huh. Trailer out for Tenzing, about the first successful summit of Mount Everest. Willem Dafoe, Tom Hiddleston. Mm. Select theaters October 9th, Apple the 16th.
16: That's some strong leads right there. I give that a shot on the Apple.
17: Yeah, you know something.
16: Don't know if I'm heading to the theaters to see it, but I'll watch that on Apple.
17: Mm-hmm. Okay. Let's see here. Oh boy, Netflix is accused of marketing Monster, the Lily Borden story, like a Marvel movie. So, it's on, I think, or it's coming on, I think, today. Lizzie Borden story.
16: If it works, it works.
17: Well, I mean, it's kind of like Titanic. You know, the boat's going to sink at the end.
16: Wait, what?
17: You know, she's going to chop up the folks with the axe there and give them 40 whacks or whatever that was. I don't know. Oh, boy. Carol G. and Rosalia lead the Latin Grammy nominations. All right. Lou Graham, Al Greenwood will join Foreigner, both of them, on select dates of the 50th anniversary tour of Foreigner. How can that be 50 years? Metallica's going back out. They've already announced their tour dates. Wow. Yeah. And I don't want to see this. Netflix released a trailer for the investigative docuseries Hunting Gary Glitter. You know, a child molester.
16: That's going to be a hard pass.
17: What's her name? Saw something about this, the preacher's dead wife or something on the Netflix. She watched it, whatever. And she said it was very uncomfortable to watch. And I'm glad you did it because I don't want to watch it.
16: No.
17: But she said it was, I mean, the guy was just, the preacher guy, just evidently still preaching and got away with it. I don't know. All right, great to have you on the Phil Show, News Talk 98.7. We've got birthday stupid news and a lot more to come if you'll stay with us on News Talk 98.7.
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28: News. I'm Therese Crowley. President Trump answers the question, where are we in the war with Iran?
29: Well, hopefully we're toward the end of the war. They want to make a deal, and we'll see how that works out. Iran is very much wanting to make a deal. We'll see how that works.
28: On a campaign stop for North Carolina GOP Senate candidate Michael Whatley versus former Governor Roy Cooper. Reportedly, the president has a UN sidelines meeting next week about ending the Iran war, and reportedly, the U.S. has a deal with the Iran-backed Houthis who've been attacking Saudi oil. But AAA finds the price of regular gas up another 7 cents to $4.43 a gallon. And the Fed just hiked interest rates a quarter point, which will show up on Americans' unpaid credit card balances pretty quick. The latest Fox News poll shows 55% of voters squeezed by costs are now willing to trust Democrats with the economy, over 40% for Republicans. 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
7: We are kicking off our Thursday nice and dry with a mix of sun and clouds, but those temperatures are ramping back up yet again for today as most of us will be hovering the lower 90s, but it's going to feel more like the triple digits. But this is going to come with a few spotty showers, but still plenty of dry time. In the WVLT First Alert Weather Center, I'm meteorologist Sydney Sullivan.

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7: Patrick Mahomes is 31 today. Okay.
8: Kind of sounds like Kermit the Frog.
7: Yeah. Turkey there, yes, sir.
8: Happy birthday. Yay. Yay
7: boy, it's a good one there, yes, sir. Keith. All right, here we go. Man, Constantine Maroulis, the original American Idol rocker. He was a star on that Broadway Rock of Ages show. He only got a cameo in the movie. You dislocate. What are you doing now? I have no idea. Jimmy Johnson, 51. Dougie Fresh is 60. All those rappers are getting old now. It's kind of like, oops. Not that it, you know, passes any of us by. Rita Rudner is 73. Elvira, Mistress of the Dark, is 75 today. Man, okay. That's something. Phil Jackson. Yeah. It's 81. 81 today. National Professional House Cleaners Day. Hey, it's 2 days till Talk Like a Pirate Day. I'm glad that's on a Saturday.
8: Yeah, because that'd have gotten on your nerves big time.
7: Yarg. Uh-huh. This date, 1787, the United States Constitution was signed by a majority of the delegates attending the Constitutional Convention in Philadelphia, Pennsylvania. That's why it's, you know, Constitution Day. This date, 1935, Brooklyn Dodgers outfielder Lynn Konecki was killed while attempting, this is 1935 now, this is while attempting a skyjacking. He was furious. He'd just been cut by the Dodgers, so he took his frustrations out on a flight over Canada where he tried to take control of the plane. He was hit in the head with a fire extinguisher and killed. Dang. Them people then, they didn't take no crap. This date, 1949, Warner Brothers released the first Roadrunner and Wile E. Coyote cartoon, The Fast and Furious. Oh, man. Still loving them. Still loving them. And it was on this date, 1967, The Doors performed Light My Fire on the Ed Sullivan Show. Now, before the show, Jim Morrison promised. He changed the line, "Girl, we couldn't get much higher." He sang it anyway. Oh, yeah, it'll be great. I'll change that. No ad for you, buddy. Not a problem, man. I mean, you're the man, Ed. You're so hip. You're so all of that. All right, it's great to have you on the Phil Show. Let's do some stupid news. Oh, they're dum dum dum dum dum dum dum dum dum dum dum dum dum dum dum dum dum dum dum dum dum dum dum dum dum dum dum dum dum dum dum dum dum dum dum dum dum dum dum dum dum dum dum dum dum dum dum 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We'll begin with a Phil Show random fun fact or two. I kind of get this. The best-selling cassette tape. See, used to you could go buy like records or DVD, CDs, and cassette tapes. You could buy them.
8: Whatever you say, Grandpa.
7: Oh, yeah, it was a whole album on there. The best-selling cassette tape of all time, Whitney Houston's The Bodyguard soundtrack. 45 million copies.
8: Huh. You gave me 100 guesses. I don't think I would have landed on that.
7: No, me either. No.
8: Wow.
7: No. No.
8: Huh.
7: Okay. Did you know that all five boroughs of New York City have been the home of a pro sports team, even Staten Island? The Staten Island Stapletons played in the NFL from 1929 to 32. Now, the other teams from the boroughs were a little more famous. Manhattan has the Knicks and Rangers. Brooklyn has the Nets. And once had the Islanders and Dodgers. The Bronx has the Yankees and the Queens. The Mets. Wow. That is very telling, I think. Decades, you know, a lot of people were, well, these kids are, we send them to college and we pay for this, and they're just out there, you know, acting a fool and do what? And parents would worry that their kids were having too much fun at parties. And now, the new trend is, are they having enough fun? The latest trend on college campuses is a wellness darty.
8: Oh, what?
7: A darty is a daytime party, evidently. A darty.
8: Well, you can't party all day if you don't start during the day.
7: Well, I got you there.
8: Yeah.
7: Well, none, you know, a darty is a daytime party, which isn't that unusual with, you know, booze, music, hanging out, whatever. Kind of like a tailgate, maybe. I don't know. But a wellness darty is different. There's Pilates or yoga, a run, an ice bath, and a coffee or matcha afterward.
8: It's called a darty?
7: A darty. A daytime party. Darty.
8: You know what I call that? A lame party.
7: Pretty much I'm there too.
8: Yeah.
7: I
8: show up to that, I'm going to be like, yeah, my Uber's here. I got to go.
7: You ain't going to believe it. These are not showing up at little liberal arts colleges. Florida, Miami, Florida State, Alabama, Syracuse.
8: What's going on with the kids these days?
7: And they say you can walk down for a fraternity row, see kids out on the lawn with yoga mats, holding protein shakes and smoothies, talking about their run clubs and hyping up weekend plans to hit REI.
8: Oh my gosh!
7: Before heading out, I guess to go backpacking. I mean, y'all are missing out on a lot of things. In my opinion,
8: no
7: I mean,
8: kidding.
7: You know, you bond with your best friend and you hold her hair while she pukes in the toilet. That's college, right?
8: Amen.
7: Waking up with a penis drawn on your forehead.
8: What you can remember, those are memories that will stick with you for the rest of your life.
7: Mm-hmm. Burning sensation when you urinate. I mean, there's all sorts of flunking out, you know.
8: Mm-hmm. Thinking, yeah, sure, I could make a living doing radio.
7: Well, it's a darty. They're having darties. All right. Okay. Every day, you know, just every day. You know, and then you hear great news like this, and you go, how long have we been waiting on something like this? Researchers from Rutgers now have built a 3D printed water repellent funnel. Well, basically, it's a mosquito toilet. Now, it collects their mosquito waste without harming these precious, darling little insects. It's not a joke. What it does, it allows the experts to sequence the genetic material so they know what diseases mosquitoes could be carrying. And, well, guess where they started? New Jersey. Waste from wild mosquitoes in New Jersey. What's it? Wait a minute. Are they? Do someone have them as pets? Wild mosquitoes in Jersey found a complaint. Found a contain a quote complete West Nile virus genome.
8: Oh, that's not great.
7: Well, no, along with rare viruses and 35 kinds of parasites. Wild mosquitoes.
8: Yeah, wild mosquitoes would, you know, imply that they're domesticated mosquitoes.
7: It's, right.
8: You know, they're housebroken. They do tricks.
7: Now, all of this sounds strange, but researchers believe the mosquito toilet technique could be more efficient than traditional mosquito surveillance and tracking. That's something. What you going to do at work today, dear? Well, Evelyn, I guess I'm just going to track some skeeters. We're trying to surveil these things. What? 38-year-old woman in Maryland. Her name is Tiffany Booze. Now, she flipped out on a store clerk earlier this month because the checkout line was taking way too long. I hate that.
8: Yeah, we've all been there. It's not fun.
7: Now, it is not known what she's buying. But her name is Boo, so I don't know. So, what happened then? The line's taking too long. She complains. So, another employee opened up another cash register to help her out.
8: Okay.
7: You've seen that at the Wheaton.
8: Oh, yeah.
7: But on her way out, Miss Tiffany Booze punched the clerk of the original line right in the mouth.
8: Ooh, don't be doing that.
7: No, Ms. Boo. She left and came back in flashing a gun.
8: Oh, don't be doing that either.
7: Employees called the cops. Tiffany ran off. Didn't fire any shots. Here's a great part. She's not a bright human. You've kind of gleaned that from what I've told you already, but here's your 25-point bonus. When the cops showed up, employees just handed them, the cops, Ms. Booze's wallet and cell phone that she'd left at the counter. So now, she must have realized, so she had to come back again a third time. And when she showed up, obviously immediately taken into custody. Yeah.
8: Whoops.
7: New words starting today. Well, interest rate hike, that's one of them. 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
9: A few spotty showers will be possible throughout the afternoon, otherwise mainly dry and highs back into the lower 90s, feeling like the triple digits. In the WVLT First Alert Weather Center, I'm meteorologist Sydney Sullivan.
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0: Yeah, I guess, they say, how do you eat an elephant? And it's one bite at a time. So if you're going to catch up before December 18th, Avengers Doomsday, 42 hours of programming or plus that, whatever. And so, yeah. Ain't nobody got that kind of time. By the way, Spider-Man Brand New Day, the all-time highest grossing movie ever. Ever. It's the record setter. We could set a record today with 94 degrees. The feels like is anybody's guess. Probably the hottest part of the day between 3:30, 4:30, 5 o'clock right in there. Man, that's a tough one. If you're working outside, well, you know what you got to do. I mean, I sound like a broken record, but the truth is, when you go to Neyland Stadium and 200 people get taken by ambulance or 200 people were, looked at by emergency responders, you get it. The heat does things to us. Not great things. Dr. Squatch released a limited edition set of soap and deodorant inspired by Megan Fox, and it's called Feral Fox. Dr. Squatch. But you got to enter a drawing by tomorrow morning for a chance to buy it.
1: Yeah, I'll pass. Hard pass.
0: Yeah, I got no...
2: Also, I question his medical degree.
0: Dr. Squatch.
1: Uh-huh. I would probably trust the medical degree of Dr. Pepper mm-hmm. much more than Dr. Squatch.
2: Yeah, him.
1: It's just me.
2: Dr. Nick.
0: Mm-hmm. Dr. J, whoever. All right. This is interesting, I think. Guitar Center launched a contest. It was last month. They launched a contest it's kind of a battle of the bands thing, for a chance to open for Ed Sheeran in December.
1: Sounded good at the time.
0: Boy, didn't it?
1: But now, I don't know.
2: Well, look at it this way. Not only is first place going to get it, now second place, that's third right. place,
1: might fourth just join
2: place.
1: The tour.
2: Yeah, uh-huh. This is your big break, y'all.
0: Yeah, yep. New report talks about men and NFL especially gambling on an NFL game. Of course, a lot of people are in the fantasy football league. Tonight, Lions... And the Bills, that's right, the Buffalo, the Bills. You got them. Also, that movie is on tonight. Monster, the Lizzie Borden story. I can bet on that ending.
1: I hesitate to ask this about the NFL game, but where do I have to go and what do I have to do to watch said game tonight? Because I doubt it's going to be on just a regular channel, is it?
0: Well, it's Bob, Sunday night football. Please go ahead.
2: Well, first of all, it's Thursday night football.
0: Thursday night football.
2: Thursday.
0: Sunday, yeah.
2: Thanks for playing with your calendar,
0: Phil.
2: Wait a minute.
0: Last week they did Thursday night football on Sunday. Or Sunday night football on Thursday, didn't they?
2: No, Sunday night football was on Sunday.
0: No, they did some on Thursday.
2: Thursday night football was on Wednesday.
1: I didn't mean to create a squabble.
0: That's right. It was on Wednesday.
1: I just want to know where to watch a game.
2: But to answer Bob's question, I'm glad you asked, because the exclusive home of Thursday night football is on Amazon Prime, because Amazon bought the rights to Thursday night football. Thank you, Jeff Bezos.
1: Well, I appreciate you clearing that up.
0: Well, if you got DirecTV, you got Tie the internet guy. I'm sorry. He's at the fair. He's in the Jacobs building, the air-conditioned Jacobs building, with Neil Denton.
2: Oh, that's pretty legit.
0: Yeah. I'll need to take a picture and send it to me. Now, they are putting a band together. They're going over to the Guitar Center today and auditioning to open for Ed Sheeran.
1: Good luck, gang.
0: I know, right? Yeah. What a great thing. Landon Doan is our producer, the best in the business. I don't know who did news. We got P. Michaels there doing traffic. He did a fine job. And, when you have that right there in Sequoia Hills starting out, that's never a good thing. Never, ever. And he goes, you got to stay in the right lane. I come that way every day. And it's very skinny. It's four lanes, but it's skinny coming through.
1: That's an intimidating stretch of road to drive.
0: And especially if somebody's beside you, it is. And you could be bouncing around. So, yeah, Pete's probably right. Stay in the right lane. And I'm surprised there's not more problems there, to be honest with you. Yeah, I don't know. We also taught you today, scientists in New Jersey built a mosquito toilet.
1: course they did.
0: They found a bird feather in 66-million-year-old dinosaur poop.
1: Yeah. I had this on Tell Me Something Good yesterday.
0: Did you?
1: Really interesting story, yeah.
0: I mean, it's 66. I don't know how they know that it's 66-million-year-old dinosaur
1: poop. I think
0: poop.
1: They're ballparking it.
0: That's what I got to figure. And there's a bird feather in there. Yeah. And the guys have found it. So, you know what? This is not how I envisioned my career at all.
1: It's pretty incredible find.
0: It is. I get you. Ladies and gentlemen, Bob Yarbrough has a show coming up. Bob?
1: Sunday night. Thursday night on Yarbrough today.
0: Thursday night. Last week they did it on a different day.
2: Oh, get off it, Papa.
0: They did it on Wednesday.
1: Let me tell you what.
0: Sunday, Thursday.
1: Let me tell you what we got today.
0: Monday,
1: audio brunch
0: Tuesday, whatever.
1: At 10:50 today. This 865 Nealon project. The fly through was released yesterday.
0: That's wrong. It's going to be Danny World.
1: Well,
0: for Danny White. It's Danny World.
1: Okay, DW, right? Mm-hmm. Jack Neely today, Knoxville History Project. It's time for a visit and discuss the history of Knoxville. That's in the 11 o'clock hour. Another chance for you to qualify for season tickets to Broadway at the Tennessee Theater. I've got that between now and noon.
0: Yeah, very good. Tomorrow, it's National Cheeseburger Day. Tomorrow, chances to win. Tomorrow, football stuff. Tyler Ivins, oh my gosh, we'll start at 6. I love you. Nothing you can do about it. Trust in the Lord. Hit it to fairway. And keep it on News Talk 98.7 WOKI. Bye-bye.
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0: guilty to fraud in a Ponzi scheme that cost dozens of victims, including NFL star Travis Kelce.
1: This goes back to July 2016 when the Justice Department says Siddharth Jawahar launched an investment fund with his company, Swift Arc Capital, which took in more than $35 million from investors over the next 7 years. But of that amount, only $10 million was ever invested into a single company whose stock tanked. And instead of telling investors, prosecutors say the illegal immigrant lied and recruited new investors to use their money to pay off older ones, all while using most of those funds to pay for an extravagant lifestyle with private jets, luxury hotels and apartments, private club memberships, fancy clothes and fine dining.
0: That's Fox's Garrett Tenney. Some toys and games you might have played with as a kid or still do may join an exclusive club.
2: Tickle Me Elmo is hoping to go from the toy box to the National Toy Hall of Fame.
3: Elmo loves laughing with you.
2: Elmo is one of 12 finalists this year, along with Bingo, Care Bears, Mahjong, and the Pokemon Trading Card Club. The public can vote through September 23rd, but a panel of judges will make the final call in November. And getting in isn't just about being popular. Toys must be considered icons, reach multiple generations, inspire creativity, or profoundly change play or design. Three toys will make the cut.
0: That's Carmen Roberts. I'm Dave Anthony, and this is Fox News.
4: While there is a chance for a few isolated showers during the afternoon and evening, a good portion of the day is going to remain mainly dry with a mix of sun and clouds. That will continue to bring our temperatures back into the lower 90s for most of us, feeling like the triple digits, and will continue to feel the warmth through the end of the week. In the WVLT First Alert Weather Center, I'm meteorologist Sydney Sullivan.
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8: Ladies and gentlemen, may I now present a cultured, sophisticated man about town. Hit it!
9: Folks, Jennifer just told me to get it together, man. And I don't know that I've ever felt like I've had it together. I just don't, man. I don't know that we ever feel like we got it together, do we?
10: No.
9: I don't think so. Bob Yarbrough here for Yarbrough till noon today. Jennifer Johnson, what's up with you?
11: Hey, good morning.
9: Good morning. Got a lot coming up today, including audio brunch. Did you see this yesterday? 865 Neyland, the entertainment district at Neyland Stadium, officially named, and a video revealed what it's going to look like. Did you see this?
11: Fancy.
9: Whew.
11: Yeah.
9: Not everybody's happy, though.
11: Well,
9: of course
11: is
9: not.
11: Is anyone always ever happy? 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
9: Nope. 865 Neyland Audio Brunch at 10:50 today. Jack Neely, Knoxville History Project in the 11 o'clock hour. Jack joins us once each month. We discuss all things Knoxville history. So if you have a question for Mr. Jack, now please understand, Knoxville history. Jack can't tell you about something in Maynardville or in Oak Ridge. He might be able to, but his specialty is Knoxville. And it's no, no slight on the other communities. This is just what he's done for many, many years. And he'll come in to join us today in the 11 o'clock hour. I've got the chance for you to qualify for the season tickets to the Broadway at the Tennessee Theater. And that's coming up. I'll tell you this. It's coming up before 11 o'clock today. This hour. You can also visit Newstalk987.com and register to qualify. We're going to take a limited number of qualifiers from the website. You can get in there and get registered at Newstalk987.com. Who knows? You might win the season tickets. I got a trivia question I'll be doing this hour. Are you to the Jennifer, folks, is when she can, trying to catch up on watching the full catalog of Seinfeld.
10: Right.
9: Because we reference it so much here on this program, and she wants to understand what the jokes are and where we are with everything. And so the thing about Seinfeld that always blows my mind is how it does. Just about every episode pertains. You've lived it. Either before you saw the episode or after you've seen the episode. You've lived each episode and each little quirk of every episode. I think you've lived it at some point, and I lived one of these quirks today. Have you seen the soft talker episode?
10: I'm not sure.
9: The one, it's the puffy shirt. Have you watched the puffy shirt one? If you don't know puffy shirt, you've not seen it.
10: Okay.
9: All right. If you're having to think about puffy shirt, you have not seen the episode. Okay.
10: All right.
9: But it's a moment in which Jerry and Elaine are at dinner with Kramer and his date. And his date is a soft talker. In other words, ask me a question, please, Jennifer. Any random question.
10: Okay. How are you feeling today, Bob? What? Yeah, I didn't get that.
9: And so the whole soft talking of Kramer's date, that's what ultimately leads to the puffy shirt. You'll see.
10: Okay.
9: At some point. And I had a conversation today when I'm in Seinfeld right now, because it's so a soft talker.
10: Oh my gosh, it just happened to me just the other day.
9: That's right.
10: You're nodding and smiling like you understand what they're saying, right. But you can't hear a word they're saying.
11: You're like leaning in.
10: Yeah.
9: What are you doing out there, folks? How did you approach that? Did you just shake your head and nod accordingly?
10: I changed the subject or I left. Yeah, I mean, there's only so much effort I'm going to put into hearing someone. And you know what I mean? And I know that that's sad because I genuinely do care what people have to say. But when I literally, the music was so loud. Oh, it was at a fair gathering the other night. She was so sweet, but her voice was kind of high and soft, right? And they had the music, the speakers were like right in my ears. And because I can't hear anyway, because I'm in radio and all of us are deaf, you know? And so I just finally, I just got to the point where I was like, I can't hear you. And I'm not going to sit here and ask you to repeat yourself over and over.
9: So was it because of the loud music or because the person was a soft talker or a combination?
10: I would say a combination, probably more the loud music. In this setting, I really should have been able to hear her better.
9: I was in total silence with this person.
10: Wow. I got to hear all about this. You can't. Okay, never mind.
9: You know. Yeah, you've had conversation. And it's not the first time I've noticed it with this person.
10: I know what you're talking about. Okay.
9: And today I just like it's more pronounced than ever. So anyway, we're thinking about, you know, doing this, and I hope that that's going to work out okay. No. What?
10: I think everybody's probably been in that position. And two, as we get older, you know, it is harder to hear.
9: It is. You say, everybody in radio is deaf, man. Yeah. We've had these headphones on for, you know, however many years you've been working. And thank goodness this format, the news talk format, I think is a little more forgiving than the music format. Because I'd crank them. I will tell you this, and Carrie is going to shudder when I say this. I am actually quite pleased and proud that my hearing is not any worse than it really is. She not argues, but she points out to me that I'm hard of hearing, and I go, it's not really that bad. Yes, it is. Yes, it is, she says. Well, if it is, I'm surprised I have any hearing at all for the reasons you've mentioned, you know?
10: You know what's crazy is sometimes I can't hear, you know, something that's very plain and clear, right? But I'll hear like a gnat fart in the other room. You know what I mean? Like if I'm at the house and there is anything different. What was that? You know?
9: I agree. Like when you're sitting there, maybe it's the middle of the night, maybe whatever, in the middle of the afternoon, and you're doing your thing at your house, and all of a sudden the power goes out.
10: Mm-hmm.
9: The silence is oh my gosh, it is. We don't understand how much ambient noise we're surrounded by until the power goes out, and it's just, oh geez, man, oh man, oh man. All right. Soft talkers, I'm sure you've dealt with them as well. That's the crazy thing about Seinfeld, is everything on that stupid show, which I love and adore, has happened to just about all of us, you know? So funny.
10: They're all relatable in some way.
9: Because we've lived them. That's right, man. I think they just took notes and started writing TV scripts. So the NCAA, this is right up your alley, Jennifer. The NCAA came out with a statement yesterday regarding the Western Michigan football game from a couple of weeks ago. This is the one that all the controversy on social media about the end of the game. Michigan loses to Western Michigan, but all the referees went and reviewed, and there's 1 second left. 1 second. Put a second back on the clock. We got to have one more play, and then Michigan throws a Hail Mary. It's completed. They, quote, win the game. And so everybody freaks out because there's two different clocks floating around. One clock shows zeros. The other shows 1 second left. And there's all this conspiracy theory thing going on, the NCAA this, the Big Ten that. Well, the NCAA reviewed it and said, had the protocols been followed, the outcome of the game would have been different. The outcome would have resulted in a 12-7 win for Western Michigan rather than the 13-12 win for the Michigan Wolverines. So they admit, there was a mistake made. It was at the very end of the game. The game should have been over, but we put a second on. We gave Michigan one more play. They won the game. Sorry, we can't change the outcome of the game, though, because our rules don't allow us to do this. They can't go back, and I don't necessarily disagree with that, because most of these kind of conflicts come up at some point during the game, right? And it would have an impact on the rest of the game, however much time is left. This was at the very end. Should have been over. NCAA, we are the governing body of college football. We set the rules. Also the NCAA, we are powerless to fix acknowledged problems and errors. In my world, Western Michigan, I'm giving you credit for that win. And Michigan, I'm giving you credit for the loss. I just thought it was interesting that the NCAA actually came out and said, you know what, there was a mistake made. They should not have been given that play. So I know we got some Michigan fans floating around good old East Tennessee. Probably don't like to hear that, but sorry. That's the way it is. I want a quick question for you today. I got a quick question for you today. This came out of a conversation also. That's where I try to get these quick questions, because I was like, this is kind of an interesting thing, right? And so it came after we were talking about different shifts that we had worked, and a friend of mine and I who's in this industry, and getting up at this hour to go into work and wherever you might, or working late, whatever it might be. So the quick question is quite simply this. What's the longest you have gone without sleep? What's the longest you've gone without sleep? And let's put this little benchmark in there. Is it over or under 24 hours? Over or under 24 hours, the longest you have gone without sleep. All right, 865-656-8255. And if you've gotten a solid 8 for your entire life, congrats. I don't know that everybody has. Longest you've gone without sleep, does anything jump into mind? Doesn't matter if you meant to do it or not. Longest you've gone without sleep.
10: Well, I absolutely meant to do it, and it was a long, long time ago, and I think it was like 36 hours or something
9: wow.
10: like that. Wow. Yeah, we stayed up all night. I can't remember why, but...
9: Because you were young.
10: Yeah.
9: You were dumb.
10: And I was doing something. I mean,
9: you were full of enthusiasm.
10: I was probably at a slumber party with girlfriends or something, and we were probably like, hey, let's stay up all night.
9: So you mean like teenage years,
10: yes,
9: perhaps.
10: Like high school.
9: Oh,
10: geez.
9: Yeah,
10: and it was summer break, you know, that kind of thing. I know that I have gone to work on, say, 2 hours of sleep
9: right.
10: my younger days, mm-hmm. but I can't recall any time ever staying up past that time.
9: 36 yeah. is mine too. Yeah.
10: Is it really?
9: Yeah, 36
10: okay.
9: hours.
10: Do you 36. Remember how old you were?
9: Yeah, I was. hang on, let me do some math here. I wasn't a teenager.
10: Okay.
9: And it wasn't on purpose.
10: 20s?
9: No. This was 40s, sometime in my 40s. Mm. 36 hours, yeah.
10: You were working, weren't you? Oh, no, you weren't. I assumed this was something.
9: No.
10: Okay.
9: Nah.
10: What
9: nah.
10: were you doing?
9: Nah. It was just dealing with life situation kind of thing,
10: okay.
9: you know? So, yeah.
10: It's hard, isn't it?
9: It is.
10: Your body's got to have it.
9: But you get that brain involved, mm-hmm. and it's not going to power down. It's impossible. It really is impossible. So, yeah, 36 hours, man. Woo. And, yeah, I was as goofy as you would imagine by that time. Were you? Do you recall, you know, were you
10: yeah.
9: very sharp? I can't imagine you were.
10: I think, even though I didn't know what drunk was at that age at a slumber party, I think I would say I probably felt drunk. Yeah.
9: I don't know if I would describe 36 hours without. I think that it was brutal, man. It was brutal. Thank goodness that's rare.
10: Not something I ever want to do again.
9: No.
10: It doesn't feel good.
9: No. have you done 24 plus much?
10: No. Now, I did work third shift for a short time, a few months, and I believe I probably
9: yeah.
10: did it somewhere in there, and I just can't do it.
9: I'll tell you this. I've done 24 plus a handful of times only because doing morning news at Channel 8 during my career, I would get up at 2:30 a.m., and on a Friday, for instance, you get up at 2:30, you go to work, maybe you got something to do in the afternoon, then I'd go out with friends, and of course they would want to stay out late, and it's crazy how when your body starts approaching the time that you typically get out of bed, you wake up at 2:30 the next morning, it was almost like a reset. It's almost like my brain went, okay, we're normally up at this hour. So I was good to go for a few more hours.
10: That makes sense how that happened. But you had to make it through that
9: But you paid the price the next day, man. Your body did not enjoy that. What's the longest you've gone without sleep? Over under 24 hours. Maybe there's a story behind it, too. 865-656-8255. I've got some good news. You've got some good news. Share it with us at that same number, 865-656-8255. You can call or text. It's Tell Me Something Good next here on Yarbrough and News Talk 98.7.
4: A few spotty showers will be possible throughout the afternoon, otherwise mainly dry and highs back into the lower 90s, feeling like the triple digits. In the WVLT First Alert Weather Center, I'm meteorologist Sydney Sullivan.
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6: 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Randy is straightening me out. She wasn't a soft talker on Seinfeld. Okay. A low talker.
10: A low talker.
6: Low talker. Same thing. Same thing. Hey, what do you think about putting this up and running it like this? Give me some good reasons why we wouldn't want to do that. Yeah, that's right.
10: Everybody knows somebody. Yeah.
6: We do, man. We do. We know the same one. A Nashville singer-songwriter has become a local hero for something other than just his music. He's 78-year-old Jerry Vandiver, whose songs have been recorded by some of the big stars like Tim McGraw. He spends his nights trapping red foxes that are sick with mange, and then he drives them to a wildlife rescue. You know what mange is, right? Skin mites. It leaves animals bald, scabby, and in pain. Dogs can get it.
10: Yeah.
6: It's tough. It really is. And mange can kill an animal through infection, and maybe more importantly, it spreads easily. Treatment works if the animals are caught in time. So Jerry's been spending thousands of hours over 7 years setting baited traps in the Nashville area after neighbors send him photos or he spots these sick foxes on trail cameras.
9: Habitat loss, rat poison have made the outbreak worse around Nashville. I didn't even know this was an issue around Music City there. His Facebook page grew from a few hundred followers to 5,000 as he posted his rescue videos. He says, I'm not the hero, I'm just the ambulance driver. If we can catch them in time, they, the foxes, can have a healthy life. Jerry, good job. Saginaw, Michigan man opened his door to two boys. They didn't have anywhere else to go, quite literally. February of 25, a woman, Sam Restifo barely knew, dropped off two boys. They were 14 and 12 years old. He has cared for them ever since. The boys feared being split by foster care agents and had little family support. He could not enroll them in school without legal guardianship. Life at home was hard as the house had no running water. The power was shut off, but he used a generator and he kept showing up, whatever that meant, day to day. He did that anyway. He says, if I decided I didn't want to, there are no homes for them and they would be split up, and I'm not letting that happen. So after a local news story aired about this, help started finally pouring in. A fundraiser led to more than $15,000 for household bills and clothes and shoes and maybe some legal help so he can become their legal guardians. Water and electricity are coming back on, and he hopes to get the boys back in school. Interest in his gutter business has also picked up, too. He says, I think they helped me as much as I helped them. No reason why these boys were dropped off, just that they were, and he's doing everything he can to make a difference. And finally, a Virginia chef turned a closed restaurant into a kindness story after an elderly customer showed up expecting lunch. Chef Andrew Griffin works at Deep Run Roadhouse. Miss Duke arrived at the new location with a senior transportation group. The place was not yet open. She told Griffin she guessed she would have to walk home. But he offered her a ride instead. And on the way, he thought about his grandmother and wondered whether Miss Duke had any food at home. So rather than drop her off hungry, he took her to a nearby restaurant, bought her lunch, then made sure she got home safely. That small act drew notice as well. A local TV station later surprised Griffin with an act of kindness award, $300 and a gift card. His boss said he was proud. What you did for Miss Duke is just a small piece of what you do. It really tells us what kind of character that you have. Griffin said he simply did what he felt was right for a regular customer who needed a helping hand. Man, it's just that easy sometimes. Just observe and notice folks or situations around you that could use something very simple. Make a difference like that. That's your good news brought to you by Central City Heat and Air. 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Back on Yarbrough in just a moment.
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0: Yarbrough here on News Talk 98.7 WOKI. Audio Brunch next segment. And it is going to be about 865 Neyland. The whole project idea at the University of Tennessee around the football stadium isn't new, but I think this naming of it, and maybe more importantly, the release of the video showing the fly through of what this project's going to look like in a few years.
1: Jeez.
2: Did I see correctly? You know how at the baseball stadium they have those apartments that
0: yes.
2: you can buy, they're overlooking? It looked like that. Was what I saw.
0: Yeah, it's a hotel condo Ooh. Complex.
2: Ain't nobody good, but rich folks being that
0: right.
2: That's not even a blink in my eye.
0: You know what? With the price of everything, those football games are pretty much already there for the rich folks.
2: Yeah.
0: I mean, thankfully, we're able to get some tickets from time to time here at the good old radio station.
2: Yeah.
0: But my gosh, if I had to buy tickets... Mm-hmm. Or a season ticket. You don't just have to pay for the season tickets. You got to make a donation and pay for the right to pay for season tickets. That's been that way a long, long time.
2: Yeah, I know.
0: And it's not just Tennessee. It's all colleges. But yeah.
2: It's the moneymaker.
0: Well, we'll get into that next segment here on Audio Brunch. All right. So what's the longest you've gone without sleep? Random question. I got in a conversation for me and Jennifer both, 36 hours. Don't advise it.
2: No.
0: Many times you do this without intending to do it, right? And then I put an over-under, if you want to answer this way, at 24 hours. So Alicia comes in at over 24 hours. Some of your answers have me a little concerned for a variety of reasons. Keith says 72 hours.
2: Gosh.
0: 3 days in his early 20s. U.S. Army NATO tactical evaluation when I was stationed in Germany.
2: How do you do that, though? And
0: I don't
2: be alert
0: know, man.
2: All that time.
0: Even I don't know.
2: Even in your 20s.
0: Yeah.
2: Wow.
0: I do know the brain is certainly an incredibly powerful thing. Mm. And I suppose it just locks in and understands, you know, the mission that this is what you have to do. And it finds, I don't know. I've never done it and I'm not planning to do it. Mm. You like how I phrase that?
2: I know how I feel if I stay up past midnight.
0: Oh,
2: in my old age,
0: I think I hit 11 o'clock last night and I'm groggy today.
2: Yeah.
0: Like, I got to go home, go to bed at 5 o'clock today.
2: I got to go to bed.
0: You know, folks say you can't catch up on sleep. Do you buy that?
2: I believe you can. Yes. I think I don't know, though. It messes everything else up,
0: It does.
2: You just have to choose. Or do you do where you can barely hold your eyes open? You're watching the news or whatever. You can barely hold your eyes open.
0: Yeah.
2: You get up, you go to bed, and then you can't go to sleep.
0: Yes.
2: That's so annoying.
0: It is. But there are also times I'm in bed, you know, doom scrolling,
2: yeah.
0: and the phone is hitting my forehead because my arm doesn't support it anymore. I'm looking at it as a... You know what I'm saying?
2: I did it last night. I was doom scrolling.
0: Right.
2: It like goes flunk on the
0: right.
2: bed. And I was like, oh, and I woke up. You know everybody's going to be like, you're not supposed to look at your phone before you go to sleep. I know. But it's the only thing I can relax. It's just, it's just my thing. Okay.
0: Jay says a little over 36 hours on an overnight fishing trips. They were out at the oil rigs. Searching and fishing for tuna. Did this trip several times. So, I mean, you're there. It sounds like it's a pretty significant effort to get there. Mm. Make the most of it. So, good on you, Jay.
2: You don't want to stop. It's kind of a rush, I think, too. You probably get that, oh, we got a bite.
0: maybe so. Mike says, most violent crime investigators, of which I assume you are one, Mike, sometimes go 48 to 72 hours without sleep.
2: Oh, gosh.
0: And I wonder if that's because of what you've seen or what you've learned, or you're just trying to piece it all together. I wonder if that brain just can't shut down. And that's what it's probably a combination of all that.
2: I imagine, too, you know, say if it's a missing persons situation, too, where you only have that window of time to find them or whatever you see on the shows, you know. But I imagine
0: the clock's ticking.
2: You don't stop.
0: Mm-hmm.
2: Wow.
0: Debbie says in the early 80s, I pulled a double shift, two 10-hour shifts at Baptist Hospital due to weather conditions. It was 24 below. I guess that was when we had that huge record-setting winter, you know, here. Walking the half mile home. Wow. I prayed that my electricity was still on. So 2 10-hour shifts. My gosh. And that is a vital job, too. Yeah. Not only does somebody have to do it, but you got to make sure you're doing it correctly and properly.
2: Right. To be alert. I mean, you're saving lives. Gosh. Yeah.
0: Sheldon drove to Daytona from another racetrack, did the 24 hours of Daytona race, drove to Oklahoma, 64 hours total. Don't remember exactly, but I was also 21. I think if you're in your early 20s doing this kind of stuff, it's because of two reasons. You're able to do it. Your body is able to do it, right? Your brain is able to do it. Your body physically can do it. And also, you're just dumb enough to do it.
2: Let's see if we can do it.
0: Right. <Yeah. laughs> I think it's a combination of those two things. You can, and you're dumb enough.
2: Yeah.
0: Tracy says 32 hours, the most I've been awake. I was in mid-20s. There you go. I'm seeing a common thread here, folks. Traveling to London. Couldn't sleep on the plane. Had to be at work immediately after deboarding the plane. Well, maybe Tracy didn't choose to do that.
2: Oh, gosh, yeah, that's about a long day.
0: Okay, here you go. Your brain cranks up and locks in on something like it did for Susie. 52 hours. My daughter was critically injured in a head-on collision.
2: Oh, gosh.
0: Spent 2 weeks in a coma, 2 months at UT Medical Center, 1 month in patient rehab, many challenges later, and she's still with us. Yeah, man, I'm telling you, if you get in a incredibly serious situation like that, that brain is not going to shut down. Michael says his record awake is about 8 days. Are you serious?
2: 8 days?
0: Are you serious?
2: Wow.
0: What you talking about,
2: now,
0: Willis?
2: He says he was doing a recording and mixing session. Now, I do understand that, and I've never done it that long, but when you are creating or you're in a creator mode and you are locked in on this project you're working on, you can definitely overdo it because you just want – you're in the zone, right?
0: All right,
2: you're
0: so that recording session was 70 hours. He says he stayed up 8 days for something, and then his record working on the clock, he says, was 70-hour recording session. I can't do that these days. Good. None of us need to do these types of these shifts at all.
2: Yeah, that's crazy.
0: Adam says 76 hours during the snow we had in 2025 as they do snow removal.
2: Ooh.
0: That's the old make hay while the sun's shining right there, man. You got the snow removal's not going to be there next week. Mm-hmm. So you got to just crank it out.
2: Clear mode.
0: Yes.
2: Wow.
0: Billy, I've been awake 36 hours when I was driving an 18-wheeler. See, I don't know that I need to know this. And that's a violation of epic proportions, I think, is it not?
2: Yeah, and maybe, who knows, maybe this was before the laws came down or whatever.
0: Well, you still don't need to be doing it.
2: I know these employers put some pretty strict rules on some of these folks, and I think they're the ones that got the hand slapped.
0: Rules and pressure. Mm-hmm. You know, boy, that's a balancing act. Larry says 55 hours, working two jobs, started Friday morning at 1 a.m., didn't sleep till Sunday about 8 a.m.
2: Goodness, Larry.
0: Yeah, that's not good.
2: So long.
0: Bill, at least 36 hours. My sons gave me the first 3 seasons of Sliders DVD for my birthday, and we watched all the episodes.
2: Oh, how fun.
0: 36 hours.
2: You sure you didn't nod off even once?
0: That's not binge watching. I don't know what that is, but it's not. It's got whatever's up from binge. That's, I don't know.
2: That is serious. But meaningful.
0: Richard says over 24 hours. Two friends and I wanted to brag about sitting through the entire 24 hours of Daytona. Bad decision. Yeah, I'd say it probably was there, Richard. Oh, man. You know, here's the thing about 24 hours of Daytona, which is pretty. By the way, those drivers, I think they move drivers in and out. I don't know how many times. I don't think they have the same driver the whole time. I can't imagine that would be safe. You can watch the start of the race and even watch several hours and go get you a good solid eight and come back and watch the final several hours. Right. You don't have to be there every minute.
2: That's diehard fans.
0: Brad was at a youth organization convention when he was 19 years old, woke up Wednesday morning, stayed awake until I got home Sunday afternoon. Then I wasn't tired until my normal bedtime, about 9 o'clock that night. He did the math, says it's about 110 hours.
2: Oh, my God.
0: It's, again, the common thread is you youngsters.
2: And I bet he had so much fun.
0: Probably so, yeah. Probably so. That's important, too. You youngsters are at least back in your younger days did all this. All right. I'll continue to hit the text messages. Thank you for sending those in at 865-656-8255. Folks, when I get back, I got audio brunch and also want to give you the chance to qualify for our season tickets to the Tennessee Theatres Broadway season. These are season tickets. Six Broadways coming to the Tennessee Theater starting in November and going through next August. And I'll take callers 10, 11, and 12. Line you up for the opportunity to answer my trivia question, 865-656-2946. 656-2946. 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
1: We are kicking off our Thursday nice and dry with a mix of sun and clouds, but those temperatures are ramping back up yet again for today as most of us will be hovering the lower 90s, but it's going to feel more like the triple digits. But this is going to come with a few spotty showers, but still plenty of dry time. In the WVLT First Alert Weather Center, I'm meteorologist Sydney Sullivan.
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3: Jack Neely, Knoxville History Project. Next hour, we're going to talk a lot of things about the history of this great city. Jack joins us on the third Thursday of each month, and that is today. So Jack will be with us next hour. If you got some questions for Jack, 865-656-8255. Did you know that the Tennessee Theater hosts a Broadway series, and they've done this for many years now, and it's six different Broadway presentations coming up starting in November of this year and running through August of next year. 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Now, we're going to also give you a chance to qualify every weekday on the Phil Show, Yarbrough, and Triple H Radio Experience. And all of that leads me now to you, Brenda. Good morning. You are first up to try and qualify today. How are you?
4: I'm very well. Thank you so much.
3: I sure hope you qualify. I sure hope you get the tickets. And we got a trivia question for you today. And I try to do these trivia questions based on one of the upcoming presentations. And today it's the Sound of Music, which will be presented at the Tennessee Theater in March of next year. And here's the question for you. It's multiple choice. Think this through, and I think you'll zero in very, very easily, okay? During its original run on Broadway from 1959 to 1963, The Sound of Music was performed about how many times? 15, 1,500, 15,000. Its original run from 59 to 63, how many times about was The Sound of Music performed on Broadway? 15, 15,000, or 1,500? I got the answers mixed up then. Let me go through the multiple choice for you again.
4: Thank you.
3: I've screwed this up so much right now.
5: redo.
3: All right, here we go. Here's the question. No, I'm not gonna low talk you with this. During its original run on Broadway from 1959 to 1963, The Sound of Music performed about how many times? A, 15, B, 1,500, or C, 15,000?
4: I'm going to say B.
3: B. All right, I jacked it all up, Brenda, and you still got it.
4: I love that movie.
3: Oh, well, listen, you have qualified for the drawing, the grand prize drawing, of which there will be there won't be many folks in this drawing coming up once we're done with this contest. It'll be in October. You got good odds. So you sit tight, and Jennifer's going to get information from you, and I sure hope your name is pulled from the list of qualifiers and the grand prize. Brenda, thank you much.
4: And thank you very much.
3: All right, you got it. You sit tight there. I got ahead of myself there at a moment, folks. I just kind of screwed it all up there. University of Tennessee officially named its stadium-side mixed-use project, and the name is 865 Neyland. That's the zip code, rather the area code around here, which spells Vol 865, 865 Neyland. This privately funded district expected to cost, $280 million or so. You've seen it. It's rising between Neyland Stadium now and the Tennessee River. And UT revealed a fly-through video of what that area is expected to look like once it's finished. I think it's an incredible looking concept. Audio brunch today, UT Athletics Director Danny White from April of this year, discussing plans for the entertainment district, now known as 865 Neyland.
5: And we're really excited about the entertainment district, the hotel, condo, with restaurant amenities. It's a private development, but it's about a $280 million development that will happen on the south end of our stadium that I think will transform not just game day, but 365 days out of the year for our student body, for our student athletes, and for the Knoxville community. We'll break ground this summer. They'll demo the two-thirds of the existing G10 garage. They'll rebuild that with a garage that's actually built for events. The G10 garage was never built for events. That's why we've had part of the reason we had so many challenges with getting people in and out of it. So the new garage will be much more efficient that way. And on the top of it will be the entertainment district. It'll just be awesome. Working with the same group that's done projects like Texas Live and the Battery and things around the country. And pro sports, we're the first college athletic department to do a project like this at this scope and scale.
3: So I think these plans are pretty cool. They call for about 100,000 square feet of indoor-outdoor dining, retail, entertainment, two large plazas, a performance stage, these huge LED TV screens. I mean, gigantic. Wow.
6: Those are
3: screens.
6: Not cheap.
3: No, this whole thing is crazy. And a flagship restaurant there, rooted in East Tennessee food. It's a 24-story condo hotel tower that's going to be part of this, with hotel rooms, luxury residences, condo hotel units. There's so much to this. Fan reaction's been mixed. On social media, this is one response. That thing will ruin the iconic view of the stadium from the river. And then you got this, a new era in sports, especially college football. An old saying is still stands today, build it and they will come. And when they come, they will spend. And that's true. Gang, we're in a new world here when it comes to our college sports. And any opportunity to make money to fund the NILs and the paying of athletes and whatnot, you got to do it. And by the way, this project, once it's done, expected to have an economic impact of $166 million per year minimum. That's to the community. G10 Garage slated to be completed by next year, the Entertainment District in 28, and the Tower in 29. So that's 865 Neyland. Jack Neely from the Knoxville History Project joins us when we get back on Yarbrough.
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0: another cause and has instructed the CDC not to include the Pennsylvania deaths in a national count. The state's request includes the condition that the CDC recognize the four measles-associated deaths, saying that the, quote, choice not to publicly recognize them undermines our response. Tanya J. Powers, Fox News.
1: A drop in unemployment.
2: Companies apparently are still mostly holding on to staff. New claims for unemployment benefits declined to 196,000 in the week ending September 12th. Economists were predicting 208,000 claims. Continuing claims, those remaining on benefits, came in at 1.73 million for the week ending September 5th.
1: That's Fox's Jenny Casola on Wall Street. The Dow's up 230 points. The Nasdaq's gaining 374. I'm Dave Anthony, Fox News.
3: While there is a chance for a few isolated showers during the afternoon and evening, a good portion of the day is going to remain mainly dry with a mix of sun and clouds. That will continue to bring our temperatures back into the lower 90s for most of us, feeling like the triple digits, and we'll continue to feel the warmth through the end of the week. In the WVLT First Alert Weather Center, I'm meteorologist Sydney Sullivan.
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7: Hour number two of Yarbrough on News Talk 98.7. Beautiful day in East Tennessee. The heat's still kind of hanging around here for a little while longer, it would appear. So keep that in mind. Up in the 90s again today. Our buddy Jack Neely joins us on the third Thursday of each month. Spends an hour with us talking Knoxville history. Good morning, sir. How you doing?
8: Morning, Bob. Very good. How about you?
7: It's always good to see you.
8: Yeah, likewise.
7: All right, so our quick question today, Jack, I will ask you this, too. You know, we ask a quick question of our listeners, and sometimes it's serious. Most times it's just random and goofy, and sometimes it's dumb. This is kind of a little bit of all that, I guess.
8: Right. My favorite.
7: What is the longest you have ever gone without sleep?
8: Without sleep?
7: Yeah. And we even made it simple for folks who didn't really want to text in a whole bunch. And we put the over or under at 24 hours. Over 24 hours, under 24 hours. Or, like for Jennifer and myself, 36 hours. We both have gone 36.
8: I'm sure I have, too. I'm just thinking of family emergencies, childbirth, and things like that, that I know I've gone at least 36 hours.
7: At least?
8: Yeah.
7: How much sleep do you need each night?
8: I don't know. I wake up when I wake up, often only 6 or 7 hours.
7: Yeah. I need to know how you're able to keep your brain retaining all the information about the history of Knoxville like you do, because it's phenomenal.
8: Well, I appreciate that. I don't think I know any more than anybody else does, but other people know about other things. They know, they can recognize celebrities. I have no idea who you're talking who they're talking about, or
7: there it is,
8: or you know, a lot of, they can talk about who won the Super Bowl in 2018, and I could not bring that up right away.
7: That's it. It's the building blocks.
8: Yeah.
7: What do you occupy your brain? What building blocks are yours? Right. Are Knoxville history. Mine's just random junk. Yeah. You know, random.
8: But that's sometimes interesting and valuable.
7: Sometimes, you know, not all the time.
8: A lot of our culture is random junk. You know?
7: It is. Seems like it's getting more random and more junky as we go on. Tennessee Valley Fair is underway this week.
8: That's right.
7: So the history of the fair, what stands out about that?
8: Well, a lot of things. It started back in, well, arguably its predecessors. We were having some October festivals as early as the 1890s, but they were downtown on Gay Street, and that was for several years. And it was pretty fascinating thing, because it was kind of multi cultural thing and had, you know, art shows and athletic events and things like that. They were part of it. But then they moved everything. They had the biggest series of fairs we ever had before the World's Fair were between 1910 and 1913, when for several times we had expositions. These were not just ordinary fairs. There were national expositions, the Appalachian Exposition and the biggest one in 1913, the National Conservation Exposition, which was all about conservation and natural resources. More than 1 million people came to that over a two-month period. And jeez, it was in the fall, too, and it was at Shell Highway Park. And they decided that was too expensive, and especially as World War One was coming along. They said, we'd love to have something like that, but not as big, maybe every year. And they started having the Tennessee Valley Fair. They called it originally the East Tennessee Division Fair, talking about division, not the math process, but this was the East Division, Eastern Division of the state. So it was kind of like a county fair for the whole, all of East Tennessee, beginning in 1916. And they've had it almost every year, except for a few years during wartime, since then. So that's how it evolved. And it became known as the Tennessee Valley Fair in the 1930s.
7: So the early days of the expositions and whatnot, were those also something the city put on, or were those outside private businesses, or how did that come
8: together?
7: Some
8: of both. They had, they had pavilions that were from out of state that were there because everybody was interested in this big exposition. People came from lots of states around to go to that. And the city was definitely proud of it and they were behind it, but the Chamber of Commerce and people like that, local promoters were really the people who were pushing it hard. But it's an amazing thing that we had, especially in 1913, when, you know, all these, William Jennings Bryan, Booker T. Washington came here, Helen Keller, a reformer, Gifford Pinchot, the famous conservationist nationally, was here. And even President Taft was connected to one of them. And it was a very, very big deal. And it's funny how I think the war has always come along and they're like a big punctuation and they say that before the war is the past and we're looking at the future now, and people just completely forgot about it. But it was really what they prepared that area for. And if you go to the fair today, there's one structure that was built for the expositions, and that's the bandstand, the old marble bandstand.
7: So that's made it all these years.
8: Exactly right. Yeah. And it was for dancing at night, and they would have a band playing in the bandstand, and people would be dancing out on the lawn at night. And that was what it was for. And that's, they had like 13 or so structures there, some really big ones, and they all either burned down or torn down over the years. But that has stayed. It probably won't burn down. It's made out of marble. So,
7: the bandstand is the one connection from today to those days.
8: Right,
7: yeah.
8: Right.
7: That's pretty cool.
8: Yeah.
7: I had not heard that before. How much it's changed? The fair has changed since those days to what we see today.
8: Yeah, well, I remember from childhood that they had the Midway, which was on the south side of Magnolia, and you would go through a tunnel underneath the road. Which the tunnel's still there, but people don't go through it anymore, at least during the fair. And the Midway was where they had the massive rides and the sideshows and things, and they had more serious stuff on the north side where it is now. Serious stuff like tractor pulls.
7: That's pretty serious. If you're in the tractor. Yeah,
8: yeah, exactly. It was just a place to show off the best of local industry and agriculture. And that's what they used to call it, the Tennessee, the TV A&I Fair for Agriculture and Industry. And by the way, it was not ever a TVA fair. Some people talk about that and they think that's what it was for, but it was the TV A&I Fair. When people in the 1930s, people started calling this the Tennessee Valley more.
7: And, you know, we focus a lot today on all the unique foods and the crazy foods and the combination. Was that even a thing back, decades ago with the Tennessee Valley Fair?
8: I think so. They didn't have quite the variety that we do now, but you could be well fed, I think, at the fair.
7: Right. I think that's one of the big points about a fair at all. Yeah. Tennessee Valley Fair underway this week, folks. Hope you can get out and enjoy that. Give us an update, and then we'll start diving into some more of the things that you guys at Knoxville History Project have going on. An update on the Masonic Temple. I think last time you were here, there was some concern that that building might be lost at some point.
8: Yeah. A month ago, though, I think there was a lot of hope that, that there were people within the Masonic organization, and I talked to several of them, and they said they didn't want to tear the building down, but apparently a few people do, and they're powerful, and they're not talking. They're lawyered up, and they have a non-disclosure agreement. We don't know why. We don't know with whom, but that's they're not talking about it, at least last I heard. And they've already moved out some of the – stripped out some of the interior woodwork, which actually went back to the day of the – when it was a home.
7: That's not a good sign.
8: 1870s, yeah. So it's not a good sign.
7: How fearful are you? You're going to just wake up one day and it's going to be gone.
8: It's definitely possible. So I'm just hope cooler heads or smart, don't want to say smarter, but better informed heads will prevail.
7: Yeah, those who have an appreciation of the history. What's important about that building? Yeah, Why should it stay around?
8: It's one of the oldest buildings downtown for a city that claims to be to date back to 1791. We have only seven or so buildings that are from the first 80 or 90 years, and that's one of them. And that's a shame in itself. But it's also the first known building by Joseph Bowman, who founded Bowman and Bowman and later Bowman Brothers. Bowman Brothers was first, but that was our first real architecture firm. It's an interesting story because he found it. Joseph Bowman built the house, and his much younger brother, A.B. Bowman, redesigned it as a Masonic Temple. He was a member of the Masonic organization. So that was important to him to be part of that. And in the early days, the Masonic Temple, we think of it as a very private club now, but in the early days, it was a public event space. And they had, like, the Welsh Society had their big celebrations there, for example. And there were lots of women's groups that met there and so forth. And I don't know why that stopped happening, but it's been an important building in Knoxville's culture over the years.
7: Are there any organizations who can or would choose to somehow get involved and try to save that building?
8: There are some. Of course, Knox Heritage wants to save it. They're the organization, the preservation organization, but the city of Knoxville, I think itself, is interested in trying to save it. But there are certain things if you do everything you're supposed to do, you can get away with tearing stuff down.
7: You check the boxes in the proper order. Yeah, once it's gone, it's gone.
8: Yeah, you're right. You're right.
7: So hopefully something can be resolved there. All right, Jack Neely's with us, folks. Knoxville History. We're going to continue the discussion here in a moment. If you got any questions about the history of Knoxville, 865-656-8255. We're back on Yarbrough in just a moment.
3: A few spotty showers will be possible throughout the afternoon, otherwise mainly dry and highs back into the lower 90s, feeling like the triple digits. In the WVLT First Alert Weather Center, I'm meteorologist Sydney Sullivan.
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7: Jack Neely, Knoxville History Project, hops in with us once each month. Been doing this, I don't know, how long? 7 years? 8 years?
8: I'm thinking 9.
7: Man, that is incredible. Yeah. Yeah. I was about to ask you, have we been doing this since before COVID?
8: Yeah.
7: So,
8: yeah, definitely, because we stopped doing it during COVID.
7: That's right. Long before. Yeah, 9 years you've been coming in sharing the history of Knoxville, and we always appreciate it. KnoxvilleHistoryProject.org. If you want to jump online and look at all the incredible articles that are written there and a whole bunch more. This weekend on Sunday, the inaugural Silk Jazz Festival on Market Square. First time you're doing this, and there's got to be a connection to the history of this in some way or another.
8: Of course, yeah. It's this is all kind of a Silk is the nickname of Donald Brown, who is everybody's favorite keyboardist here in Knoxville, piano player, and also bassist in recent years. He's been playing with other instruments, but he's been known in the jazz world internationally for 50 years or so. He's from Memphis originally, but moved here to kind of lead UT's jazz program many years ago. And you see him just show up in restaurants now and again, playing piano or something like
7: He'll
8: that.
7: He'll just randomly these days just...
8: People sometimes expect him, but but everybody knows him. And if they see him, they say, yeah, come sit in. And, but he loves jazz and can do anything. This festival is all kind of in his honor, but it's also celebrating all the jazz in Knoxville. And I'm glad they reached out, Margherita Fava, who's from Italy. She's also a keyboardist and a great admirer of Donald Brown. She's the one that came up with the idea for the festival. Her and Nelda Hill, who's also a former librarian, retiring librarian here, who's been fascinated with jazz history here. But I'm glad they wanted to bring in some jazz, some history of jazz going way back. And we've been having jazz here in Knoxville for more than a century. It's surprising to people to find out that especially in the 1920s and 30s, jazz was more popular here than country music was. And that might sound shocking to some people, but it's
7: But we were that close to being. And a lot of folks will still make the claim it's the birthplace of country music.
8: Well, there were a lot of very important country musicians who came through, Roy Acuff especially in the 1930s and then more in the 1940s. But it was not taken that seriously. And people didn't, most of the stuff, if you look at their radio schedule in the 1930s, Midday Merry-Go-Round was one show and it was like, 90 minutes and that was it. The rest of the radio schedule was mainly radio dramas and jazz, big band jazz
7: was it back then,
8: dance jazz,
7: yeah
8: And that was what people loved. And in 1920s, it was not so jazz crazy. They had jazz cruises on the river where you had a jazz band and people would dance on a riverboat. You had jazz in Riviera Theater, which had movies all the time. They never had country music in between movies, but they sometimes had jazz, including some, you know, major figures like Earl Hines, the famous piano player, was sometimes on the bill at Riviera Theater. Same with the Tennessee Theater. It had, to my knowledge, had only one or two country things in the 1930s, but a lot of jazz. So this is something people have kind of forgotten about, but there are also connections between jazz and country music, including Chet Atkins, one of our best known after Roy Acuff. Chet Atkins came here from Union County and was a brilliant, famous as a brilliant guitar player and one of the major figures that kind of reprogrammed Nashville in some ways to be a significant recording center. But he called himself a jazz guitarist, not a country guitarist. When he made a concert, he said jazz guitarist Chet Atkins, because he was riffing. You know, he was improvising on tunes when he played guitar. And he said his biggest idol was not any American guitarist, but Django Reinhardt, the gypsy jazz guitarist in France, the Hot Club of France. Who was just played guitar like nobody else. And Chet Atkins in his autobiography said, people talk about my distinctive style, but my distinctive style is me failing to sound like Django Reinhardt.
7: That's interesting. But, yeah. So how you're going to have a panel discussion with Donald Brown.
8: Yeah.
7: Donald Brown at 11 o'clock and a few others there. What are you going to ask him? What do you want to know about him and his career?
8: Oh gosh, how he got into it, what sustains him, how jazz is relevant to everybody, and what he sees in Knoxville. He likes living here, and used to like to play down at Annie's, which is later Lucille's. That was one of his favorite places to play in the world, he told me once. But it was just a simple little bar in the old city. But they, you know, when he plays around the world, he's a big headliner.
7: He's world-renowned, literally. Yeah. That's been going on this Sunday, the 27th, the Silk Jazz Festival with Donald Brown, who's been in Knoxville, 30, 40 years or so. I think it's really cool you're able to have a festival in his honor while he's here to enjoy it, to appreciate it, and definitely to take part in it.
8: Yeah, that's right. Yeah, I'm really looking forward to that.
7: How much, if any, I always have to ask you the radio angle on things like this, but those old radio days and the jazz, you know, being played here on Knoxville radio, any recordings of this out there that you're aware of?
8: No, not much of country music either.
7: Yeah.
8: So it's funny, they just didn't, of course, it's expense and trouble and tech stuff to do that, especially back then. Now it's easy, you can do it on your cell phone, but then it was more involved and they just didn't prioritize that.
7: Well, you got to think that somebody somewhere has got a box of old tapes that has some early recordings, whether it's over the air or whatever it might be, maybe studio recordings from some of those early days.
8: Would love to believe that. And that's what Tamas is there. They do that to process stuff. They sometimes do find old recordings. And a lot of them are kind of patchy and some, not really record quality, but they're,
7: which I think make them sound even better.
8: Of course.
7: I love that.
8: They sound interesting. Yeah.
7: They sound, they should sound.
8: As much as Dolly Parton, for example, performed here. And if you read her autobiography, it sounds like she may have been here hundreds of times on the radio or on TV in Knoxville. But there's very, very little recording of her.
7: That's unfortunate. Of course, this is our first time meeting since Dolly's passing. I was certainly going to ask you about her. I'm glad you brought her up. So let's jump into that real quickly right now. What is the earliest confirmed known date of her making her appearance in Knoxville in country music here?
8: I would say around 1956 is when she first started showing up, both in Knoxville and occasionally in events like Maryville. Used to have a great thing called the Hillbilly Homecoming. It was every year, and they would have big stars like Patsy Cline and so forth who would come to these things. One of the first times we see Dolly's name mentioned is little girl performing at the Hillbilly Homecoming. She was on Cass Walker's show. She was on other shows. I confirmed that she was on Midday Merry-Go-Round occasionally when it was up at Whittle Springs. So she was around, and people just didn't take her that seriously. She was just a little girl from the country.
7: Roughly how old was she then?
8: She, in 1956, was 10 years old. Okay. And she was better, a little bit better known in 57 was when she was in that kind of festival, and 11 years old. So she was, but by the age of 12, she was, I think, doing things regularly. Her uncle, Bill Owens, from Sevier County, would bring her, drive her to town. She never, rarely ever spent a night here. She drove back and forth to her home in her Tennessee mountain home, as she sings about, but up in outside of Pigeon Forge. But it was anyway. She came here a lot because this was the place with the radio stations, and that was the main reason they came here.
7: I've always heard Kaz Walker was the one who, quote, discovered her, put her on the radio, that kind of thing. Is that a fair claim?
8: She credits that. Kaz Walker made a lot of claims that are very hard to prove.
7: I never met the man, but I can see that. Yeah. Yes.
8: But that apparently is legit. He did take her. He was impressed with her from the beginning and took her under his wing. And by the time she graduated high school, she said, I think you're ready for Nashville. And was,
7: she hit the road the next day.
8: She did. Yeah.
7: Well, whatever his contributions were to Dolly's career, it apparently made a difference. Boy, an incredible talent there. Jack Neely's with us, Knoxville History Project, and we'll be back with more with Jack here at 865-656-8255. You can text in some questions and we'll hit them up next on Yarbrough and News Talk 98.7.
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0: Jack Neely's with us here on Yarbrough today, Knoxville History Project, and you can check them out online at knoxvillehistoryproject.org. Coming up, what is it, a week from today, you guys have been working just incredibly hard on this project that I think is starting to be revealed.
1: You're talking about the big music thing?
0: The big pop music concert thing that's going on. Yeah.
1: Yeah, my colleague Paul James has been doing the heavy lifting on this. It was his idea to do it because he's from England and kept being interested in, you know, people that he knew of who'd played in this small city in America.
0: Concerts. They came here, performed live concerts.
1: And just began making a list and realizing that people have memories of these things. And some of them are concerts that are kind of important in retrospect, you know, like when the Rolling Stones came here in 1972, it was mentioned in Keith Richards' autobiography that this was one of the best shows they did on that tour.
0: He said Knoxville by name.
1: It was actually quoting another music journalist who mentioned Knoxville and two other cities that they had this, you know, amazing tour. And by the way, traveling with Stevie Wonder was opening for them at the Civic Coliseum. But that was, if there's one show you wish you could see in history,
0: no doubt,
1: probably that one.
0: Yeah. These days you're like those two couldn't be on tour at the same time.
1: Yeah.
0: It's very different types of music. They're both giants. And
1: Stevie Wonder was just, you know, he had been kind of well known in R&B communities for years, but just kind of was breaking into major pop music status. Looking back at, you know, Bob Dylan in 65 and Ray Charles in 61 or two and all these folks who played there and James Brown many times, just a fascinating series of performers who've been here, and some of them may have had influence on local musicians. When you think about Bo Diddley being at Shell Howie Park at the Jacob Building, and that was back when the Jacob Building we still use today was a concert venue in the 1940s, 50s, and was mainly black concerts, and white people were admitted as spectators, and they would stand in the mezzanine area, but black people were on the dance floor dancing and lit to black bands and R&B and the earliest rock and roll that we had here. Because the white institutions didn't like rock and roll. UT didn't touch rock and roll until the late 60s that I know of, UT campus with all its auditoriums. But that was where you, if you loved rock and roll in the 50s and lived in Knoxville, you went to a predominantly black show to see it at Shell Howie Park. But anyway, there was so many, I think, you know, Fast Domino, everybody was there Little Richard. Ike and Tina Turner, the first James Brown show, were all in the Jacob Building at Shell Howie Park.
0: You know, we, for a variety of reasons, go to the Jacobs Building a couple of times each year. And every time, ever since you've mentioned this on the program, the Jacobs Building and hosting all those different shows back then, I can't help but just stand there and envision what that must have looked like.
1: Yeah. It was on the stage was on the north end of the building and the floor was for dancing there.
0: Yeah. It's just the names that have made it through there are pretty remarkable. And I know you said your buddy Paul James kind of is the one doing the most of the work here. What would you say that you've learned from what he's researched here? What would surprise folks the most about Knoxville concerts and the history?
1: Yeah, he keeps coming up with more and more things. I'd heard rumors about this before, but he actually found some photographs of the first time U2 was here in 1980, and they were opening. They were at UT, I think, at the old Stokely Athletic Center, the building they called the Field House, opening for Jay Gall's band. So if you can imagine,
0: well,
1: that
0: they went in two different directions. They sure did.
1: Yeah, they sure did.
0: Love them both, but they went in very different directions.
1: Yeah, you're right. But that was, that's something that's kind of surprising to people. But he's also fascinated with the fact that Iggy Pop was, you know, played at a bar on Cumberland Avenue in 82.
0: Yeah. Boy, I'm sure he's done extensive research on this, but I bet it just barely scratches the surface.
1: Yeah. You're right.
0: True history is.
1: And it's not something we expect to finish in our lifetime because it's almost infinite. If you look at all the shows, especially going way back.
0: So a lot of the things you're mentioning we've had many different conversations through the years on the radio, Jack. If folks have information pictures, whatever it might be. How can they get all this to you?
1: Yeah, just come to the website, National History Project, historyproject.org, especially email Paul James, whose email address is on our website. Come next Thursday to Addison's Bookstore, which is an amazing place just to visit on Gay Street. And Paul will be kind of showing what he's found so far that evening on 7 o'clock next Thursday. So
0: yeah. All right, 7 o'clock, Addison Books, Gay Street. Boy, that's going to be it's going to be a slideshow too. Yes,
1: yeah, that's right.
0: That's going to be interesting, no doubt.
1: Concert pictures and concert posters and things like that.
0: Yeah. Well, is there any way to determine, and I guess it's all in your definition, of what the biggest concert ever has been in Knoxville?
1: Oh, gosh, I've heard different
0: Would you go with attendance?
1: Yeah.
0: Maybe power? So. I don't know what you go with.
1: Maybe so. They used to say, and this is a name you don't hear much anymore, but Johnny Winter, when he the famous guitarist in the mid-70s, was one of the biggest shows ever at the Coliseum. But I've heard other estimates as well. I heard another estimate, a few days ago. But
0: I guess if you go by a strictly attendance, it's got to be one of the Neyland shows.
1: Oh, of course, Neyland Stadium.
0: Yeah, Luke Combs, Kenny Chesney.
1: Well, the Jacksons.
0: The Jacksons.
1: They had three nights in a row there filling the stadium.
0: Was it sold out all three nights,
1: Definitely the first two, I believe, and I'm not sure about the third. But
0: all right, so I know Garth has played Thompson Bowling Arena several nights in a row, and I think he just played that one show at Neyland. Wasn't it just one night, or was it two nights? I think it was one.
1: I think it was one, yeah.
0: So maybe the Jacksons, because they played three different nights.
1: Yeah,
0: maybe that gives them that crown of biggest attendance-wise concert there. All right, so the Addison Books event's coming up a week from today at 7 o'clock. That's going to be really interesting. You guys are so busy. This seems like the busy time of the year, because coming up on October the 2nd, that's a Friday, what is the Road to Knoxville Symposium?
1: Yes, that's an all-day symposium about this is for the America 250 thing, celebrating our 250th anniversary as a nation. And we're talking about Knoxville's early connections. When we first heard about this opportunity to celebrate 1776, I thought, well, we missed that boat because we were not really founded until 1791. But we looked into it, and the more we looked into it, the more connections we saw. Because for one thing, Knoxville was founded as an initiative of the George Washington administration, his first term in office. That was one of the things that George Washington created, was the Southwest Territory and the capital of Knoxville to govern it, named for a guy in his cabinet, who was Henry Knox, who was the Secretary of War. But then also so many people who founded Knoxville were veterans of the Revolutionary War, and that was, very much part of their identity. I just love the fact that our first newspaper was the Knoxville Gazette. It was published in 1791 before we had a church, before we had a lot of things going on here. We had a newspaper, and the first thing that he ever published in Tennessee was Thomas Paine's The Rights of Man. Thomas Paine, one of the kind of ideological founding fathers, English-born at this time. This was the most controversial document published in the Western world that year. In fact, he was being, England was calling him a traitor and calling him to be hanged. But this was the first thing ever published in Tennessee. And it was published by a guy from Boston, George Ralston, who was our first editor here. A guy who was a kid at the time of the Boston Massacre and things like that he probably remembered in some way or another. There's so many connections. We're going to be talking about that. We're going to have 9 speakers.
0: I was looking at that. Yeah. This is not going to be just this is going to be a very thorough presentation.
1: That's right. Yeah. 9 speakers talking about a lot of different subjects. And I'll be one of them and talking about, I have a talk I'm giving called The Town with a Dozen Accents. I'll be talking about all the people who lived here. The founders of Knoxville were not just from the next holler over. They were from up and down the eastern seaboard and Ireland and even Spain. One of them, all the people, the first people who were here were from all over the place because it was a capital. And they thought that this is a place to start a career. And that's why they came here. And the fact that Charles McClung is one of these people, he was from Philadelphia, and he actually laid out Knoxville streets exactly like the street map in Philadelphia. That's why we have these narrow streets with short blocks, like in Philadelphia, and in that era when Philadelphia was kind of the ideal city in some ways.
0: So love them or hate them, you can blame Philadelphia for some of the streets in Knoxville.
1: Yeah, that's right.
0: Yeah, I don't know. I think folks will fall down on different sides of this.
1: Anyway, this is an all-day event. We'll have lunch, and it's $20 just to sign up for it. We still have a few seats left. I think most of them are reserved. So, but if you haven't, if you want to go, come. It'll be on a Friday. So that's, if you're free on a Friday, come join us.
0: That'd be nice. Friday, October the 2nd there. 9 presenters will be at the Road to Knoxville Symposium. How long are the celebrations for America 250 going to be going on? Other events coming up down the road?
1: I guess there are a couple of more talks after that I'm giving, but I think that's pretty much the end of the year, I guess.
0: And folks, you can celebrate here in Knoxville with a clear conscience that, yes, 250 is connected all the way back. Very nice, Jack. All right, I got some text messages. I'll run past Jack Neely when we get back in a moment. Final segment at 865-656-8255. 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
2: We are kicking off our Thursday nice and dry with a mix of sun and clouds, but those temperatures are ramping back up yet again for today as most of us will be hovering the lower 90s, but it's going to feel more like the triple digits. But this is going to come with a few spotty showers, but still plenty of dry time. In the WVLT First Alert Weather Center, I'm meteorologist Sydney Sullivan.
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0: Jack Neely, a few more minutes here on Yarbrough and News Top of the Hour and the Vince Show coming up at 12:06. We were talking about the Knoxville Civic Coliseum and all the concerts. How long has that building's been around since the 60s?
1: 61, yeah.
0: 61. Yeah,
1: yeah. And it's interesting because it was built in the Urban Renewal area, which had been a, you know, kind of a black community. And it says something that when they built it, it was the first unsegregated building, auditorium in Knoxville history.
0: In 61,
1: most of the movie theaters were still white.
0: Sure. Only.
1: And this was, Bob Booker talked about the first day he walked in. They said, "Where's the black section?" He said, "There's not a black section. Sit anywhere you want to." And that was really
0: that's
1: surprising.
0: Early. Yeah. I mean, that's early in the history.
1: It is. It went until 63, 64 that a lot of things were desegregated.
0: Boy, if that building could talk with all the acts that have come through there since 61.
1: Definitely. Yeah.
0: What's backstage?
1: Oh, there's some old posters and things. It's kind of a fascinating sort of over the top. They're not necessarily the most important shows, but just a kind of a crazy collage of I haven't seen it in years, but I'm assuming it's still there. But it's an interesting and kind of startling thing to see.
0: You know, I'm always putting things on your plate for you guys to go research and put in a book form or whatever. Yeah. You could probably do an amazing book on just the Knoxville Coliseum and the history of music there.
1: Yeah, yeah, and it's amazing thing. We used to have. We didn't take music quite as seriously back then as we do now, but there were like these big jamboree shows, and you would have like 7 or 8 different R&B bands playing together, and they're all like legends today.
0: Right,
1: you know?
0: Right.
1: You think that, why, just one of these would be a headliner.
0: Yes.
1: And the same with country music. You know, the first time Dolly was here was with Johnny Cash and June Carter Cash and several other.
0: At the Civic Coliseum?
1: At the Civic Coliseum, jeez. Yeah.
0: Roughly what year was that?
1: That was in 66, I believe.
0: Wow. Yeah, yeah. Man, what a history that place has, no doubt. Okay, I moved to Knoxville in 97 from Meridian, Mississippi. And my buddy Vaughn, who's also from Meridian, he's living in the area now, texted in. And in Meridian, they have the Jimmy Rogers Festival.
1: Oh, yeah.
0: The father of country music, right?
1: Yeah,
0: and
1: yeah.
0: So Jimmy Rogers, born in Meridian, Mississippi.
1: Major figure.
0: Major figure in country music. Yeah, and I think they still have that festival to this day. I know it was a really big deal the time that I was there. Vaughn is asking, do you know, is there any record of Jimmy Rogers playing or recording in Knoxville?
1: Yeah, that's a really good question. I have looked, and I have not found that. Of course, he was famously was up at Bristol and was made his first important recordings there. I wouldn't be surprised if he came, because there was a lot of stuff popping here in the late 20s during that time. But I have not nailed it down. And of course, he died very young.
0: Yeah. So there's an assumption that perhaps he did something here. There's just no record of it.
1: Yeah. Yeah. That's fair to say.
0: Vaughn, that is a good question. Appreciate that. Sherry says, I was at that Rolling Stones concert in 1972, 10th row. Stevie Wonder put on a great performance as well. One of those once in a lifetime shows I'll always treasure. Did you know at the time it was a lifetime show?
1: Yeah. I was a young teenager. At the time, I probably heard about it, but of course they were probably charging $5 or something.
0: Yeah,
1: that was impossible.
0: And you know, folks were complaining about how much that concert was $5 to see these two no names, these two newbies.
1: Yeah, people knew who the Rolling Stones were more. Yeah, but yeah,
0: David.
1: In fact, that was their second show at the Coliseum. They did one in 65.
0: David said, Charlie Daniels, the concert at the Coliseum was so crowded they'd have to open up the back doors and let them spill out into the ballroom.
1: Yeah, that might be the one that might have been bigger than Johnny Winter's. Yeah,
0: maybe back during the heyday of Charlie Daniels.
1: Yeah, I saw Eric Clapton like that. I was standing literally, I think, somehow
0: at the Coliseum?
1: Outside the Coliseum looking in. Yeah, Muddy Waters opened for him. This is 1979.
0: See, look at some of those names.
1: Yeah. It was something you don't expect.
0: Jack, get on it, man. A book about the musical history of the Civic Coliseum. Let's make this happen.
1: Yeah.
0: I need to start doing is jotting down all my book ideas that I'm given you and just see how many of these I come up with through the years. You've got a to-do list a mile long, and here I am throwing stuff
1: getting longer and longer all the time, and my rest of my life's getting shorter.
0: It is for all of us, unfortunately. That's the case there. Okay, the next Lions View Mansion event, Eugenia Williams. What's coming up on this next event?
1: Yeah, we're well, it's sold out. I'm sorry to say if anybody's interested, but Malika Adero, who's a woman who grew up in the little known black section of Lions View, and which is still called Lions View Community, and it's still there between on off Harley Road there. But she has been an editor in New York most of her life and has written some books and things over the years. But she's actually moving back, at least part-time, to Knoxville, living in her grandparents' house.
0: So she grew up in that little area.
1: Yeah, she sure did.
0: Wow.
1: And, but she has great memories and an interesting family tree that goes back to a guy named Grundy Crump, who was raised in slavery, was later a Union soldier in the Civil War, who's actually buried in that little graveyard on Lions View, which is one of the few remnants of that old era. But that it's a little graveyard by it, and there's still there's a Black Baptist church right next to it. But that she wants to tell the whole story of her ancestor, who was a brick maker and actually sold bricks for the building the mental institution down the street. And his son became a baker at the Eastern State, so they had a lot of local connections here.
0: Has she moved back yet?
1: She is here just occasionally now for a few weeks at a time.
0: I'm just curious about. I'm sure she's very familiar with the home that's been refurbished now, and from days gone by. I wonder if she's gone by and has taken a look at what you guys have done.
1: Yeah, you mean if you're talking with Eugenia Williams?
0: Yes,
1: yes. I'm not sure she's. I'm not utterly sure she's been there before, but she certainly will be there when she speaks in the living room of the place.
0: You said it's sold out. Most of these events do sell out very quickly. What do you suggest to folks who want to get tickets to one of these events? Because it's a monthly coffee kind of event, is it not?
1: Look at our website on the first Wednesday of every month, and that's when we put them on sale and when they sell out. So and they don't sell out in minutes. It's usually hours. So
0: first Wednesday of the month.
1: Yeah.
0: Knoxville
1: yeah.
0: History Project.
1: Yeah. Yeah.
0: Go there and get the link there. Anything coming up at the Eugenia Williams home for the holidays that folks might want to?
1: We haven't planned that area yet, but we're going to do something every month into the holidays. That's probably a good idea to do that. But by the way, Malika Adero is going to be at our Maple Hall a few days later, our second Tuesday at Maple Hall in October. So
0: very nice. All right, Jack, always appreciate your time, buddy.
1: Well, thanks a lot, Bob.
0: KnoxvilleHistoryProject.org is where you can go to get all the information. Folks, thanks for joining us today. Triple H later on with your opportunity to qualify for the Tennessee Theater Broadway season tickets. Hope you get them. We'll see you back tomorrow at 10 o'clock on Yarbrough.

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2: According to the indictment, Dennis Gregory Cupp is accused of intentionally exposing his genitals in a public place to an individual on or about October 20th, 2025. The new charge follows Cupp's initial arrest in August 2025 on a charge of sexual battery by an authority figure. In that case, court documents obtained by WVLT News alleged Cupp used a ruler to make an unlawful sexual contact with a 16-year-old female student on May 21, 2025. Cupp began his career with Hamblin County Schools in 2020 as a custodian at Morristown East High School, becoming a teaching assistant there in 2021, and was hired as a teacher in 2023. And human remains found in the Grand Canyon are identified as a hiker who had been missing for weeks. Fox's Jeff Manasso has more details.
3: Human remains found Monday in the Grand Canyon have been identified by family as 53-year-old Timothy Smith of Star Valley, Wyoming. Smith, the last person still missing after a deadly flash flooding swept through the canyon in late August. The remains of Smith's two backcountry companions, 42-year-old Brent Rosencrantz and 46-year-old John Gusty, both of Texas, were found earlier. More than 80 people were rescued in the floods that also damaged the pipeline supplying water to the South Rim. Jeff Manasso, Fox News.
2: And DOJ officials cracking down on alleged fraud involving funds intended for homeless people in California. We have details from Los Angeles.
4: A major problem here is a lack of oversight and accountability, and that comes down to politics, which is who is minding the store in L.A. that's supposed to be the L.A. Homeless Services Authority, which yesterday took a hook to the jaw when several of its providers were indicted by the feds. Until last week, Mayor Karen Bass served on the LASA board. She was invited but refused to attend a congressional oversight hearing yesterday into the L.A. homeless problem.
5: If Washington wanted to help, they wouldn't cut our resources. Los Angeles is not going to be bullied.
4: Yesterday, the feds indicted three for fraud and skimming some $18 million intended for the homeless.
2: In response to the alleged fraud, Mayor Bass wrote in a statement, "Any misuse of taxpayer funds meant to help Angelonos should be met with the full force of law." And it's now 90 degrees and 2 o'clock in Knoxville. The Vince Show continues in a moment. I'm Luke Lamoury on News Talk 98.7 WOKI.
6: While there is a chance for a few isolated showers during the afternoon and evening, a good portion of the day is going to remain mainly dry with a mix of sun and clouds. That will continue to bring our temperatures back into the lower 90s for most of us, feeling like the triple digits, and we'll continue to feel the warmth through the end of the week. In the WVLT First Alert Weather Center, I'm meteorologist Sydney Sullivan.
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rising from the heart of the swamp, a beacon of truth is casting its light. From sea to shining sea, The Vince Show. Here's Vince Colonnaise.

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3: And this is a judge ordering the Trump administration to provide at least 30 days' notice before any charges or demolition takes place at the center. And in East Tennessee, a former Morristown Hamblin High School West teacher who was previously charged with sexual battery is now facing a new criminal indictment. Court records show Dennis Gregory Cupp has been indicted on one count of indecent exposure, a Class B misdemeanor. The new charge follows Cupp's initial arrest in August of 2025 on a charge of sexual battery by an authority figure. Following his 2025 arrest, Hamblin County School Superintendent Arnold Bunch suspended Cupp and immediately removed him from the classroom pending internal and criminal investigations. And a series of missing women are linked to a home in Philadelphia under investigation by authorities. Fox's Alexis McAdams has the details.
4: Investigators say many women were last seen at that Philadelphia home we're talking about, and investigators are just not sure if they ever made it out alive. Investigators have now found graphic and disturbing videos and photos of them. They say the clips were recorded inside of this home on the north side of Philly. Police say the women were tied up in some of these clips. They were choked unconscious, and some appear to be lifeless. And that home at the center of the FBI investigation was owned by Raymond R.C. Horsch. He was a convicted drug trafficker and a pornographer who died last year. His son, Eugene, was arrested over the summer. He had guns in his car, and then the woman in the car with him had a fake ID in the name of one of those missing girls.
3: And the FBI is still working to identify remains in the house, including numerous urns and a chemical-filled tank hooked up by the home's water system. And it's 90 degrees and now 3 o'clock in Knoxville. Triple H Show up next. I'm Luke Lamory on your station for News and Talk in East Tennessee. 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
5: We are kicking off our Thursday nice and dry with a mix of sun and clouds, but those temperatures are ramping back up yet again for today as most of us will be hovering the lower 90s, but it's going to feel more like the triple digits. But this is going to come with a few spotty showers, but still plenty of dry time. In the WVLT First Alert Weather Center, I'm meteorologist Sydney Sullivan.
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8: It is right now. Oh, boy, it's right now. Greetings and salutations. Welcome to this brand new afternoon. This afternoon has never been lived before. It's a blank canvas. If you will it so, it can be your masterpiece. Here's how you do the afternoon. Think of three things for which you're grateful. And then do the afternoon with all the joy, wonder, enthusiasm, and gratitude you can muster. Hashtag TYG, turn it up. Oh, my, my, my, my. The sun is shining. It's hot. We are in the right spot. We are at Top Golf. Oh, man, I'm telling you right now, don't look. Play hooky. Come on over here to Top Golf. They got food. You can help the East Tennessee Kidney Foundation. You can have a great time. You can see Travis. That might be the...
9: That's not reason.
8: That's the pinnacle right there.
9: That's not reason.
8: That's the deal. I am so excited to be here today. I am...
9: Thank you so much for coming out.
8: By the grace of God, I'm here today. By the grace of people who were just so kind to me. In fact,

0: I was at the transplant clinic today, and it was just seeing the actually one of the nurses that attended to me at the hospital there today, and I hadn't seen her in almost a year. I got a little choked up.
1: Yeah.
0: And what the East Tennessee Kidney Foundation does to support people who are on that journey, unbelievable. Travis, thanks for having us out today.
1: No, thank you for being here. Really, it's been overwhelming so far. Really,
0: set the stage for what is happening today.
1: Today's just been truly a blessing. So we kicked off at 1:30 today and got everybody registered, and then at 2 o'clock gave a little speech and heard an incredible story from Mr. Jimmy Dixon today and his journey. Having been on it's just an incredible story. And if I get the opportunity, I'll have him come over here and
0: please,
1: tell his story.
0: I got to have him on the air. We got to tell the Jimmy Dixon
1: story. It's just incredible. Anyway, we kicked everything off, and now everybody's out there enjoying some golf, enjoying some games.
0: Do you call this a tournament?
1: We really don't call it a tournament. We call this more of a social golfing outing. Yeah. Now everybody's playing. They're playing some games, and some people play and get competitive with it, and others don't. But everybody comes, and it's truly just a good time, and it's a social gathering. It's for us, it's a celebration.
0: I have not swung a golf club in, oh my.
1: Been a minute.
0: It's been a minute since I was fired. I was golfing with some doctors at Doohickey. Doohickey, where we do the thing with Coach Barnes every year. Doohickey. Holston Hills? Yeah. We get about 9 holes in. I told them I was trash. No, you can't be that bad. And then I was remanded to the cart. I'm like, hey, you'd probably be good at handing out snacks. So I was snack guy the rest of the time. They did not want me swinging a club. I hit a couple of houses.
1: That's great.
0: But maybe before I leave today, I can get out there and how can we help the East Tennessee Kidney Foundation today?
1: You can come by if you want to and come and enjoy some food with us. We've got the silent auction right across from you here. If you don't get the opportunity to come out, you can visit us at etkidney.org. The silent auction's on the website. Want to thank Powell Auction for providing the incredible service that they're providing for us and hosting the auction for us. Justin and Tiffany have been just incredible to work with. Just a couple of incredible people. They're here today too. Obviously, if you want to make a donation, you can obviously make a donation to the foundation if you want to also. But we'd love to have you if you want to come by. We're going to be here probably till 6, and then we'll start wrapping things up. But at the end of the day, it's just been an incredible celebration. We've taken this tournament / social gathering from 8 teams to 32 teams last year, and now we've got 46 teams, and I'm just blessed.
0: Kudos to you and your team and all the people that support you in this. I just came up with an idea.
1: Okay.
0: Me and you.
1: Sure.
0: 5 o'clock.
1: Okay.
0: We go out and drive.
1: I'm for it.
0: $1 a yard.
1: Okay.
0: That'll be my donation.
1: I want you to get loose. I'll come stretch you. How about that?
0: So, I'm saying whatever you hit.
1: Okay.
0: I'm going to put $1 a yard on it.
1: Okay.
0: Whatever I hit, I'm going to put $1 a yard on it.
1: We'll do that. 100%.
0: Right?
1: Okay.
0: So, it'll be what you hit plus $1. No, I haven't swung a golf club in forever, so I don't know how goofy, how crazy.
1: The good thing is we're up high, so we'll get some elevation already, which will be good.
0: I'm scared of this, but I want to make a donation today. I got to do this.
1: We'll take care of you.
0: 5 o'clock.
1: 5 o'clock.
0: And then, yeah, let's do it at, I wonder if we can get set up, if they can make space for us at, like, yeah. No, let's see, let me think. Yeah, if we do it right at the top of the 5 o'clock hour, then at 5:15 we can come back with the results.
1: We'll do that. I'll set us up a bay. I'll take care of that.
2: I'm already on that. Can I ask a question?
0: Ladies and gentlemen, Christopher David D. Wayne, a.k.a. Little Daddy, a.k.a. Chalk 2, the most amazing producer, Sweet Mama Pearl's baby boy, Marion. Good afternoon, sir.
2: Is this good afternoon, first of all, sir. Now, this contest or this thing that you guys are doing at 5 o'clock, is it just one drive? I'm talking about drives that count. Are you guys just doing one drive that counts? Or are you guys
1: we'll
2: going to do
1: the
2: like
1: best of three balls? How about that?
2: Like three drives that count. So he's hitting it 300 yards. I'm thinking $900.
0: No.
1: I'm not hitting it 300 yards. I'm not hitting it 300 yards. I've been on my feet for the last 24 hours, so I'm not hitting it 300 yards.
2: Okay, 275. So I'm thinking 275 times three.
0: No. We're going to pick one of
1: those. Let's make this clear. One of those.
2: Okay. All right. I was just trying
0: to... See, this is.
1: I love where your head's at. I do. I'm going to say that. Travis. I love where your head's at.
2: I'm here for you, Travis.
1: I know you are. I know you are, sir.
0: Just to give you the intensity of Chris's trollism and evil, if you went to Chris for a manicure, you would hear him start the chainsaw. Oh. The only guy that would try to give you a manicure with a chainsaw. Ah! Well, those fingers? Oh, my bad. Well, they won't be growing anymore.
1: That's incredible. That's just incredible.
0: That man said all three balls.
1: Yeah. That's just incredible. Yeah, we'll line that up. I'll get a bay lined up here shortly.
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4: They are doing a great job getting some of these wrecks cleared out of your way, but you still have huge backups from one on 75 northbound at Merchant Drive. The two right-hand lanes are blocked there now. Still some backup from an earlier wreck on 40 eastbound at Rutledge Pike. Volume is building now, 40 westbound out of town and slowing eastbound past Cedar Bluff and West Hills.
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6: A few spotty showers will be possible throughout the afternoon, otherwise mainly dry and highs back into the lower 90s, feeling like the triple digits. In the WVLT First Alert Weather Center, I'm meteorologist Sydney Sullivan.
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0: We're live at Topgolf this afternoon. Not that I wouldn't want to make a rather large contribution, because the Kidney Foundation is, man... Jay, Chris says my microphone needs to be turned up. So,
2: or just talk with your chest, kind of put a little bass in your voice, Deacon Green style, because you sound a little thin and a little low.
0: Thin and low.
2: Thin and low.
0: Okay. Well, I don't have any more bass to put in my voice. That would be a function of EQ. And we have an engineer on duty right now that can help with all of those things. But I, you know, thin and low, I don't, you know?
2: No, I don't.
0: Yeah, and for you to mock the way God made me.
2: Well, for you to mock my 45 degrees about 5 weeks ago.
0: Whoa. That is after. With my flagging health and failing kidneys, you said to me, you'll be all right.
2: I did, didn't I?
0: in the midst of my struggle, you didn't come in, you didn't sit down, you're passing by the door, you glance at me and go, you'll be all right.
2: Well, you are, right?
0: Well,
2: a year and some change later, you're all right.
0: You'll be all right. And then when you said that, I saw God move. Day by day, he started taking little pieces out of your back.
2: And you was thinking in your mind, you'll be all right.
0: You'll be all right.
2: You didn't say it out loud, but you thought it.
0: I said, bend him over, Jesus.
2: Give him 45. 45
0: give,
2: degrees.
0: Give him at 45. If you bend him low, he'll look high. Give him a reason to call on your name.
2: See?
0: Calls him to walk upright. Because when you've been bent over, you need a God that'll stand you upright. Hallelujah.
2: Jay.
0: Touch not God's anointed.
2: That's
0: what it was for.
2: Okay, got it.
0: No, I love you, Chris. You're the best guy ever, bro. You play golf? Dope.
2: No, but I did go to a Topgolf in Houston when I went to visit family. And, yes. Dude, I had a ball. I wasn't doing much, but dadgummit, I had a blast. And at towards the end of it, I was probably getting about 50.
0: 50 yards?
2: Yeah. Average, if I had to average it out, I was probably getting about 25 yards, probably.
0: And when you see those people that have those beautiful swings and they got, you know, their torso kind of twist and they've got the right arm movement, they follow through.
2: It's pretty.
0: You know, and just the eye-hand coordination and the way they look, all of that stuff, I am none of those things.
2: Sure you are.
0: I know. My back is stiffer than...
2: Not stiffer than mine. I can promise you that. Jay,
0: maybe not quite.
2: Tell Jay I'm praying for him. I don't want him to give over to vile affections.
16: He done slipped off. He's done stepped off the path of righteousness. He's down in his lasciviousness. But God said, that's what it was for. He scooped down. He came for the daddy.
2: What is wrong with him today?
0: Jay is our engineer, and Jay and I, we love old country preachers. Yeah, he is. We love country preachers. We love them. Of all shapes, sizes, colors, denominations. I remember being down in Ozark, Alabama. Oh, that was fantastic stuff, man. Ah, old country preachers. You know old country preachers when you see them, Chris?
2: Describe them to me.
0: Well, first of all, the belt... comes up over the belly button.
2: Why did you have to start with the placement?
0: That's the first thing is he wears a short sleeve dress shirt.
2: But if the belt is coming over the belly button, that's a big inseam. That's a deep inseam.
0: In his front pocket, he has a pocket protector and pens. And he'll give you one. It's got the church's name on it. Willacoochee Springs, Holy Ghost Church, and Fire.
16: We had these pins made. We've been handing them out. You know, I go all over this town, and first thing people come up to me and say, Reverend Jimmy, can I have one of those pins? I have made up by the thousands. Sister Dolores, she counts the pins for us down at church. She said we done give out over 55,000 pins. The children love them. You give him a pen, a piece of candy, I'll find Jesus.
0: Oh, I grew up around those old country ministers, man. That was just so fun. But they were sincere. They were sincere.
2: They were what?
0: Sincere. Not sinful, sincere.
2: Got it.
0: They come by the church and visit. Mother Burns, I came by to bring communion to you. Are they treating you all right?
16: Yes, sir, Reverend Jimmy.
0: Well, we's going to lay hands on you today.
2: Well, Deacon Green came by here.
16: Who?
2: Deacon Green.
0: Oh, hell. Hell that devil. Close that door. What did he do to you?
16: Well, he laid hands too.
0: Where? The stuff that used to happen in old country churches, the little relationships inside of relationships and nothing like it.
2: Amen, brother.
0: You ever been under one of those covered porticos where they're having a big potluck and they sit outside and they get that long bench down each side? See, this is Southern Alabama. This is that. And the pastor's got a big kind of straw hat on. He's down at the end.
16: Pastor, you want me to fix you a plate? Yeah, baby, bring me something. Now, I don't want Miss Dolores mac and cheese over her. She don't know how to make it. Which one you want? See that big woman down there?
18: Yes.
16: I want that big woman to make the mac and cheese. What's her name? Miss Bertha. I want that mac and cheese right there. Lord's hand is on that.
2: Big woman?
0: I need to stop, Chris. I'm sorry, man.
2: You really do now, man. Venturing over into
0: the big one down there, Miss Bertha with the little mustache. Now, her mac and cheese is a revelation. There was always a larger lady that could cook really well, and she had a little bit of a mustache.
2: That was,
0: am I right?
2: That was snuff residue.
0: Yeah, but am I right?
2: Huh?
0: And she could cook, yes. <what I'm saying. laughs> And many times she was a relative of mine.
2: Yep.
16: Come here, baby.
2: Aunt Bertha.
16: Come here, baby.
2: Then she tried to kiss you with that snuff breath.
0: With the snuff breath and the little mustache. She'd be like, ew, stop.
2: I know her. Very well.
0: I know her. I'm related to her.
2: So we really are brothers.
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4: You're still looking at the two right-hand lanes blocked where they're working this wreck with injury. 75 northbound at Merchant Drive. Huge backups on to 640 and on to 275. You've got heavy volume now, 40 eastbound through town, westbound to out of town, eastbound past Pellissippi and Cedar Bluff and Clinton Highway through Powell. The Tennessee Valley Fair is now through Saturday at Chilhowee Park. 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Sherry Bigler, Pete Michaels Traffic.
6: A few spotty showers will be possible throughout the afternoon, otherwise mainly dry and highs back into the lower 90s, feeling like the triple digits. In the WVLT First Alert Weather Center, I'm meteorologist Sydney Sullivan.
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7: 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A couple of housekeeping notes. 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So be listening out for that. If you are the fifth person to hear music from one of the musicals, we're going to get you qualified for the grand prize, which is a season pass to all of the musicals that will be at the Tennessee Theater this year. Great promotion. Be looking out for that. Also, later in the broadcast, we remember the life and legacy of Sheriff Tom Spangler. His funeral is tonight, and we want to remember him. I will be at his funeral this evening at 7 o'clock, and so we will remember the life and legacy of Tom Spangler on the broadcast today. Jimmy Dixon is with us here at Top Golf in support of the East Tennessee Kidney Foundation. Thank you for being here today.
8: No problem. Thank you for having me.
7: They told me you have quite a story.
8: Well, that's
7: what a pleasure to meet you.
8: That's what they say. Pleasure is all mine.
7: I want to hear it.
8: Okay. So about 7 years ago, I was diagnosed with a kidney disease, and I really kept this private. I only shared it with my immediate family, being my sons and my wife and my CEO. And I shared it with my CEO, stating to him that I would only do this if he would keep it private.
7: Right.
8: And, you know, he was not with that. He was totally against it. But I said, you know, this is the way it has to be because I want it private. And he grudgingly accepted that. And I didn't know it at the time, but I was in a fight with God because, you know, that story needed to be shared. And it wasn't until about 2 or 3 days before I went on dialysis that we agreed for me to share it with the organization. After sharing it with the organization, this fight with God was relinquished, and he began to show himself in miraculous ways as the God he is.
7: What was the fight with God?
8: Well, the fight was I kept denying his glory. It really wasn't about me. He brought me to this to bring me through it, but I was hesitant. My faith wasn't showing up as it should have been. So, you know, I really thought I was doing something private, but I wasn't listening to God.
7: So you're outed.
8: Yes. Yes.
7: What happened next?
8: So After sharing this, I began to really see God's wonders. About 3 days before I went on dialysis, I began to really see what God had for me, and I shared it with the organization. After sharing it with the organization, God began to do miraculous things. There was a gentleman in the finance department that had not been on Facebook for many years, and he decided to get on Facebook and share my story. And he got in contact with a young lady that he went to high school with, which he had not been in contact for many, many years. During that time, after sharing the story, one of the church members got a hold of that information and called my wife and asked, "How's your husband doing?" Which was a strange question at the time. My wife said, "Well, why do you ask?" Well, she sent a screenshot of what was happening. And I said, "Well, it's out there now. I better share it with the pastor." And I shared it with the pastor, who was stunned at what was going on and had no idea. And after a couple of minutes of dialogue with him, he prayed for me. And this was on a Friday. And I happened to be on dialysis for only 3.5 months. But after sharing this with the pastor, he prayed for me on that Friday. Well, we went to church that Sunday. And at the end of service, we had altar call, and he prayed again for me in the church. Well, we left church on Sunday and went home and did our normal thing. And I sat down to watch my losing Cowboys lose again. And
7: you're off to a great start this season, too, huh?
8: Help us, Lord. So anyway, we're sitting down watching the game, and I get a call from a number that's 414, which I assume is a spam call, so I did not answer. And a couple minutes later, they call my wife. And I said, "Hey, by the chance, is that a 414 number?" She said, "Yes." And so they asked for me, and I began to talk to them, and they said, "Are you Jimmy Dixon?" I said, "Yes." And they said, "Are you aware that you're up for a kidney gift?" I said, "A kidney gift? What are you talking about?" And I'm thinking, like, think somebody's playing a prank. And my wife starts shaking her head saying yes. And I'm like, "Well, what is going on here?" Well, I found out as we dove more into the dialogue that my wife and my son had been devious. They had had a call earlier in the afternoon, which I was not aware of, that this was a possibility, but they did not want me to get my hopes up high.
7: Right.
8: So they didn't share it with me.
7: Right.
8: So she said, "Yes, you are possible going to be able to get a donor." And at this point, I'm like, "Oh, my goodness." So Friday to Sunday, the word gets out. The preacher prayed for me. So, by the way, while praying for me, that is when the Shelton family decided to make me their donor.
7: Wow.
8: While the preacher was praying for me.
7: Wow.
8: Do you believe that?
7: Wow.
8: And again, so after 3.5 months, which people are on kidney dialysis for years over years.
7: My brother-in-law has been on dialysis for 11 years.
8: But see, so you know.
7: I do.
8: 3.5 months. And so she said, "Well, at 8 o'clock, we're going to call and confirm." And then she called me back and said, "Well, look, just to be totally sure, we're going to wait until midnight." And I said, "Okay, fine." So she said, "Just pack some clothes and be ready to go." Well, my wife and I are anxious and pretty unanxiety. And so my wife, who answers the phone at any point in time you call her, we lay down, we go to sleep, it's by our side. At 11:45. My wife misses the most important call of her life. She is dead to the world. But it just so happened that they called my phone, and I was able to answer. And she said, "It's done. Get your clothes packed. Get ready. You have a donor." So by 12:30, we're at UT Medical getting prepped for surgery. And Monday morning, Dr. Grandis at UT performed successful kidney surgery. And on next Tuesday, I will have my one-year anniversary.
7: My guy. I just celebrated mine 2 weeks ago.
8: Oh, congratulations.
7: Yeah.
8: Congratulations.
7: Dr. Grandis is the best.
8: He is the man.
7: He's awesome.
8: He's the man. He's the man.
7: Friday to Sunday.
8: Friday to Sunday.
7: It's Friday, but Sunday's coming. It's Friday.
8: Look.
7: But Sunday's coming.
8: Look. It was very uncomfortable. But what I learned was God's will outweighs your comfort. He's
7: that.
8: Not concerned about your comfort.
7: Right.
8: He's concerned about his will.
7: Mm-hmm.
8: And when you ask for him to do something, he'll show you. And he showed me. He's a doctor that never lost a patient.
7: I remember I got a splinter in my hand.
8: Uh-huh.
7: And my mother had those tweezers.
8: Yes.
7: She heated them up on the stove.
8: Uh-huh.
7: Right. And she grabbed my hand.
8: Uh-huh.
7: And she was not concerned about how long it was going to hurt. She grabbed my hand, I jerked my hand back. And she said those magic words, hold still.
8: Be still.
7: Yeah, hold still, right? Hold still. And she dug in there, and I'm like, ah. But it wasn't a long pain. It was just, and sometimes God, like you said, your discomfort.
8: Yeah.
7: Nah.
8: That's what he told Moses, be still and watch the glory of the Lord.
7: Yeah.
8: We told Moses.
7: Folks, I wish you could see Mr. Dixon smile on his face right now. So how has it been?
8: Man, you know, it's a struggle. You know, it's not easy. It's not easy. I mean, it takes a toll on you physically.
7: Yeah.
8: It takes a toll on your family physically.
7: Yeah.
8: Your job physically.
7: Yeah.
8: Mentally.
7: Yeah.
8: But, man, I am thankful that I get to see another day each and every day. So, you know, it's worth it, man. I am just excited. And you know, when it comes, you just got to fight through it and keep the faith, man, and put one in front of the other each and every day.
7: I didn't want to go public either.
8: Yeah.
7: I was like, no, this is a private thing.
8: Yeah.
7: But I also was raised by parents who were pretty stoic.
8: Yeah.
7: So you don't tell anybody when you're hurting. You don't complain. You just tough it out.
8: Yeah, we men.
7: Yeah.
8: We think we can do it.
7: Yeah.
8: Yeah.
7: We can't.
8: Yeah. You need help.
7: Hold still.
8: You need help.
7: You got to have help.
8: You know, help. And there are a lot of people out there that need this help that's probably private. And for the listeners out there, you know, we need help. We need donors. And, you know, they could be the one that's do the most selfless thing in their life, and that is to save somebody else's life.
7: Yeah. Yeah. I was talking to a legislator about the possibility of having the thing on the back of your driver's license be an opt-out program.
8: Mm.
7: So basically, you're opted in when you get your license.
8: Yes.
7: If you don't want to do it, you opt out.
8: Yes.
7: But it's automatic just to increase the number of people that might be available. Because there's nothing like waiting for that call. There's nothing like getting that call. But then I've been at some of the services at UT where donor families get to meet the person that was donated to, and they see the legacy of that person that they love live on in someone else. And it almost, it's such a beautiful way to honor the life and legacy of someone else, if that makes sense.
8: It is unbelievable how humans don't understand that. You know, and I'm reminded of this saying. There's too many people in the world, but not enough humans.
7: Say that one more time. Run that back.
8: There's too many people in the world, but not enough humans.
7: Yeah. That's good. That's good.
8: Yeah.
7: Jimmy Dixon, thanks for coming by to tell your story today. I'm glad you are okay.
8: Yes.
7: I'm glad that somebody stepped up for you, and I'm glad you are here in support of the East Tennessee Kidney Foundation.
8: Yes.
7: By the way, you can Google the East Tennessee Kidney Foundation. We are live at Topgolf. If you want to come by, have some food, watch the folks out there hitting balls and playing games. If you just want a fellowship, come by and see us. We're at Topgolf. Throw that in your GPS and get out here. You can Google East Tennessee Kidney Foundation. It'll take you straight there. You can make a donation. Jimmy Dixon, thanks for being on the broadcast.
8: Thank you for having me. I appreciate you, sir.
9: Interstate volume still heavy, but trying to improve following several wrecks. I don't see any of your interstate lanes blocked at the moment. You are continuing to slow westbound out of town, eastbound past Cedar Bluff, westbound past Level Road, already slowing southbound down across the Solway Bridge and the 129 bypass in Alcoa. Knoxville Smokies Baseball is at home tonight and tomorrow for Division Series Games 2 and 3. 7 p.m. both nights, Smokies Baseball, Knoxville. Sherry Bigler, Pete Michaels Traffic.
10: A few spotty showers will be possible throughout the afternoon, otherwise mainly dry and highs back into the lower 90s, feeling like the triple digits. In the WVLT First Alert Weather Center, I'm meteorologist Sydney Sullivan.
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any foundation. And I don't really, you know, that is one of the great things that can happen when you think about other people. I remember being at the hospital for a dedication service, and they were remembering the lives of the people who had passed away but had decided to donate their organs. And so the family members of the people who had donated their organs were there on their behalf. And they have a beautiful ceremony. And then a family member will get up and tell you a story about that person, who they were, how they lived, maybe what brought them to the moment where they may have passed away, but their desire to have their life bring life. And I remember

0: being there, but also at that same event was the person that donated a kidney to me. And it was such a powerful moment, right? There's so many things that in life that you can earn, right? You can start a business, you can work really hard, you can accumulate wealth, you can make a name for yourself, you could meet the right people that would invest in you. But when somebody gives, and I think that's a real important distinction, a real important thing to do, to state. When someone gives you an organ that would save and or extend your life, that is unbelievable. Can't buy it. You could be a billionaire, trillionaire, whatever, but for somebody to make the decision that they're going to give you an organ that would save and or extend your life, and to see a person's life continue and to grow because of a gift. And I remember I was sitting somewhere and a person was talking to me about how bad things are in the world and, you know, how there are, you know, the world is going to hell in a handbasket and how crazy it is. And he said, "Don't you think?" And I said, "No." He's like, "What do you mean?" I said, "Somebody gave me whole kidney. Somebody that doesn't know me. They know me now." I'm like, yeah, there are really great people in this world that really do great things, that want to make a difference, that don't have any regard for anything other than a person's humanity. And it's beautiful when it happens. And when you have the opportunity to leverage your life for another person's life, no greater love. It is the greatest deal. It is the real deal. And it's a beautiful thing. So on behalf of the East Tennessee Kidney Foundation, I encourage you to come by Topgolf this afternoon, hang out, have some food, meet some folks, just enjoy yourself, have a beverage. 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We've got QR codes all around Topgolf, so if you want to make a donation while you're here, pull out your camera, hit the QR code, and you'll be helping people you may not know. 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More in a moment, 3:55, it's the AAA Tradio Experience.
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18: Good afternoon. It is now 4 o'clock. 92 degrees, feels like 95 in Knoxville. I'm Luke Lamoury on News Talk 98.7 WOKI. News in a moment, but first, here's traffic with Sherry Bigler.
19: Your heaviest interstate volume at the moment is going to be 40 westbound out of town, 640 eastbound from Western Avenue over to I-75, 40 eastbound past Cedar Bluff and westbound past Level Road, continuing to slow on Kingston Pike through Farragut, Kingston Pike through Sequoia Hills, now lining up on John Sevier Highway at the Industrial Park.
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19: Sherry Bigler, get Michael's traffic.
18: A former Knoxville Police Department officer is facing a criminal charge after a grand jury indictment. Tennessee Bureau of Investigation says 38-year-old Shigeki Nakamoto was indicted Wednesday on one count of abuse of a corpse. Investigators allege Nakamoto exposed and inappropriately touched part of a deceased woman's body while responding to a death scene in December of 2024. He turned himself in Wednesday and was booked into the Knox County Jail on a $10,000 bond. And ahead of the midterms, Republicans are working to promote their efforts to improve the nation's economy in an effort to maintain their majority in both the House and the Senate. Fox's Peter Ducey is at the White House with the latest.
21: Sometimes when something is a political problem, the people in power ignore it. Here, officials are not ignoring the political problems caused by high prices. They are asking voters, though, to have some patience. According to Axios, next week when he's in New York for the UN General Assembly, President Trump plans to meet with leaders of Gulf countries who have all been impacted by the Iran war. Apparently, they're going to talk about a plan to end the Iran war. So, if the Iran war has become a political liability for the president, maybe before the midterms, it would help if they can at least outline a plan to end it.
18: On Wednesday, policymakers with the Federal Reserve voted unanimously to raise the nation's interest rate from a range of 3.5 to 3.75% to a new range

0: En garde!
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2: The announcement of the closure came after board member Democratic Congresswoman Joyce Beatty asked the court to stop what she called an unlawful closing. The board voted earlier this week to temporarily close after the judge blocked them from putting President Trump's name on the building, saying only Congress can decide to do that. Jessica Rosenthal, Fox News.
3: And a former Morristown Hamblin High School West teacher who was previously charged with sexual battery is now facing a new criminal indictment, court records show. Dennis Gregory Cupp has been indicted on one count of indecent exposure, a Class B misdemeanor. The new charge follows Cupp's initial arrest in August of 2025. On a charge of sexual battery by an authority figure, he's been removed from the classroom pending internal and criminal investigations. And it's currently 92 degrees and now 4 o'clock in Knoxville. 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I'm Luke Lamoury on News Talk 98.7 WOKI.
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6: While there is a chance for a few isolated showers during the afternoon and evening, a good portion of the day is going to remain mainly dry with a mix of sun and clouds. That will continue to bring our temperatures back into the lower 90s for most of us, feeling like the triple digits, and we'll continue to feel the warmth through the end of the week. In the WVLT First Alert Weather Center, I'm meteorologist Sydney Sullivan.
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Think of three things for which you're grateful. And then do the afternoon with all the joy, wonder, enthusiasm, and gratitude you can muster.

0: And I've decided that I'm going to donate $1 a yard to his longest drive. And then I'll add $1 a yard to my longest drive of three. And we'll see where we end up. Chris was trying to bankrupt me. He was like,
1: make it $10. Yeah.
0: All right, let's. I want to talk about this Macklemore thing. It's been a conversation for a couple of days. Ed Sheeran is one of the biggest artists on planet Earth. His last tour did something on the order of $935 million. One tour, almost $1 billion. Man sells tickets. He's a phenomenal artist, too. He really is. I think he may be one of the greatest songwriters of this era. He is a force to be reckoned with. He was discovered by Rick Rubin. Rick Rubin saw it before anybody, and now he's a megastar. He had on his tour this year Macklemore. Macklemore is another artist, a big following, and I think Pink was on the tour as well. And so Macklemore, at one of the shows, stops in the show. He shows some of the footage from Gaza, some of the carnage, says free Palestine, and has this whole thing. Story goes that promoters decided, we can't do this. Robert Kraft, who is Jewish, owns Gillette Stadium, and he said, you won't perform here. And then, allegedly, he called around to other billionaire owners of stadiums and said, look, we got to come together. We can't have this. So Ed Sheeran, he said the promoters, Macklemore said, hey, I'm not mad at Ed Sheeran, by the way, but he said it was Ed Sheeran and his people, kicked him off the tour for his pro-Palestinian remarks and his intention to do that on a regular basis on the tour. Artist and their political beliefs. Artists and their political beliefs. First thing I want to say about this Macklemore Ed Sheeran thing is it doesn't add up. Doesn't add up. I have produced concerts. I have produced live events. I've managed in that world. This does not add up at all. It doesn't. When you are building out a major tour, every light, every video that plays, every picture that is on the screen is programmed. Nobody just throws something up on a screen at a major stadium show. It didn't happen like that, ever. That's not how it happens. They never, quote-unquote, get in the spirit at a stadium show. This is not random. You have to figure out exactly what you're going to do every night. You have to time it almost perfectly. You might switch up a set list, but all of the lighting, all of the videos, all of the pyrotechnics related to each song, there is a lighting design, there is an AV design. None of it happens by accident. So when Macklemore gets on stage and he makes his free Palestine remarks, and everybody's acting as if they're surprised that he would do that on stage, I call balderdash. There's no way. In rehearsals for this tour, they have to go through every slide, every video, every piece of pyrotechnics, every sound effect, It's on a master plan. There's a run of show. The producers that produce the lighting and the sound, they have to know minute by minute exactly what is going to happen. When Ed Sheeran put together this tour with his promoters, they knew exactly what Macklemore was going to do. They knew exactly what Macklemore was going to do. The promoters of the show knew exactly what Macklemore was going to do. Truth is, in the United States of America, there has been something of a shift. You are finding more and more people that are becoming more sympathetic to what has happened in Gaza. You're finding more and more people that are buying into a narrative about Israel dominating the United States of America and us being the puppet of the state of Israel. And people are trying to thread this needle. They don't want to be anti-Semitic and say they're against Jews or against Jewish people. But they're trying to nuance it by saying we're against the Jewish state. We're against Zionist and Zionism, the Greater Israel Project. With this particular concert, though, no one can convince me that the promoters did not know what Macklemore was going to do, say, or show on that stage. When you're putting together a billion-dollar tour package, you don't mail it in. You don't kind of go, oh, what are we doing tonight? That's not how it works at all, ever. Not when you're expecting to make $1 billion on tour. No. That's not how that works. They knew. I think they were, because amongst a lot of young people, more and more people are becoming pro-Gaza. So you have a Candace Owens and you have a Tucker Carlson and you have others that have become anti-Zionist, anti-Netanyahu, and they have become pro-Palestine, and they see Gaza as a genocide. You already have people on the left that are there. I think that they thought that this would be a popular thing, and they didn't expect negative feedback.
2: We've got a report of a wreck now on 40 eastbound near Strawberry Plains Pike, and they're heading out to work wrecks on Middlebrook Pike at Liberty Street and Kingston Pike at Ford Road west of Wout Road. Still seeing some heavy volume on the interstate to the west of town, and now you're lining up 75 southbound south of the Lenoir City exit.
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2: Sherry Bigler, Pete Michaels Traffic.
4: Here's your first alert to more hot and humid days through the weekend. Highs in the low to mid-90s. A stray storm each afternoon. From the WVLT First Alert Weather Center, I'm Chief Meteorologist Spencer Denton.
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0: 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They've got 46 teams out here having fun, enjoying Top Golf on this beautiful Thursday afternoon. Later in the broadcast, we will be honoring the life and legacy of Sheriff Tom Spangler, who passed away recently. His funeral is tonight. We'd love to have you come by. QR codes all over the building, so if you want to support the East Tennessee Kidney Foundation, your chance to do that is all over the building. We'd love to see you. I would love to see you. But if you just Google them, you can go online and support. Here's why I've landed when it comes to artists and politics. Number one, they've got every right to say whatever they want to. I believe in free speech, period, full stop. They have every right, 100%. That's every right. I don't want them to shut up and dribble. Entertainers, athletes, I don't want you to shut up and dribble. I want you to say whatever you want to say. You do not lose your right to think or speak for yourself because you have a major platform. That's number one. You have every right as a consumer of their product or their service or their art. You have every right to go, I don't like you no more. I don't want to listen to you anymore. You have every right to do that. And they can't be mad about that. Because if you're willing to say it and stand on it, then whatever comes with that is what comes with that. And I wholeheartedly support your right to let them know you're not down with that. I wholeheartedly support every business that wants to go, I don't want to be a part of that. I'm going to pull my support because I don't like that political stuff, yada, yada. I support you 100%. You have every right to make that choice. That is part of your freedom of speech and freedom of response to free speech. I got no problem at all with any of that. But then for me, here's where I land on athletes and artists and their political views. I don't care. If I like your music, if I like your art, I'm going to listen to your music and enjoy your art and leave the rest on the side of the plate. I'm not going to look to you to tell me how to vote or for whom to vote. I'm going to reserve the right to go, yeah, I've had enough of this. But I'm not looking to any artist or entertainer, any athlete, to inform me on what I need to know politically and how I need to move politically and what I need to think politically. I don't care. I just like people's art. Which brings me to another thing. I don't want to meet any stars. I love it when I have the opportunity to interview great people that want to be interviewed, that want to tell their stories. But your little buddy here on the radio, I don't want a backstage pass. I don't want to be VIP. Don't meet your heroes, folks. Unless you are invited, don't press your way into any room. Don't do it. Don't try to get back there with whomever, wherever. I'm good. If you never invite me to VIP, if you never, I'm good. I'll just be a fan. That's it. I'll just be a fan. When you go into your political thing or whatever that is, I'll just go, let me listen to something else. But I won't complicate my life with that, nor am I looking to artists to do that. I think Robert Kraft has every right to go, I don't believe in that, I don't want that. I think Ed Sheeran has every right to go, I'm not going to TT away $1 billion over some political stuff. But they need to knock it off with this notion that what Macklemore put on that screen and what he said was a shock to them and they didn't know. And miss me with that. That is balderdash. But now, I can think of four or five musicians. I think I might disagree with their politics. You know, probably more than that. And I just don't care. I just love their music. I love their art. And I just don't. No. So I wasn't going to go see Ed Sheeran in a stadium anyway. I like to go to small venues. Stadium shows just don't whet my appetite. So, no. I think that whole situation, though. Here's another thing that I think people don't consider about artists and athletes, but especially artists, and probably the person that has done this with greatest effect to the annoyance of one of my best friends on planet Earth, the fine producer of this broadcast, is Kanye West. A lot of them, their political views and the slick stuff they say and the positions they take is slick promotion. I read an article yesterday that now several promoters have stepped up and they want to promote a Macklemore tour. His name is hot and buzzing. So it's like selling a fight or promoting a fight. You know, more people are talking about the Ed Sheeran tour and what's going to happen. And a lot of times this negative energy and negative publicity that swirls around a political commentary about something related to an artist or an athlete is really putting their name in the algorithm in such a way that it will drive marketing. Meanwhile, if I just like people's music, I just like the music. I just like the music. I just like the art. But I have come to the point now where I think I would rather, unless I am invited and unless it is the right setting. Chris, I've gotten to the point I don't want to meet my heroes at all. I just want to go enjoy whatever it is and go home. So that's where I landed with the whole idea, the whole idea that they didn't know what Macklemore was going to say, et cetera. Nah. Steve, welcome to the Triple H Radio Experience.
17: Hey, Brother H. I think the product we have here is Kraft Macklemore without any cheese.
0: I see what you did. I see what you did.
17: Yeah, I see what you did. That's a good dad joke right there. Well, anyway, I'm somewhat in agreement with you. I don't want to go to a concert, a sporting event, or church and hear anybody's political opinion. I come to hear the message, the music, the art, one way or the other. Now, if I'm watching, if you tell me in a song, like, say, Johnny Cash's Why I Wear Black, that's fine. That's what I signed up for. Or if I'm watching a political show, like Jeff Skunk Baxter, he's an expert on IBCCM nuclear weapons. You know, if I turn on the TV to watch it, that's what I signed up for. I don't go to these events to hear their opinion.
0: You know, sometimes, Steve, let me put a little twist on it for you.
17: Okay.
0: Sometimes the political commentary is a form of art. Right?
17: Okay.
0: So sometimes the political commentary and expression, the visuals, the film, that in and of itself is a form of art. And sometimes I can disagree with the commentary and go, ooh, that's very artistic the way they tried to make that point, or the way they wove that into this song, or the way they wove it into the storyline in this concert, because I'll be watching a movie, and the movie will have a political agenda, and they will have a sequence in a movie, and I'll go, I don't agree with that, but that's very artistic the way they did that. But I'm not going to leave the movie or the concert and go, well, you know, I gotta go get my sign and go downtown Knoxville and walk in a circle. Nah, bro.
17: But I think you kind of made my point in a way. I think we're on the same page. We're just coming at it from different angles. I'll leave you with a tidbit because I mentioned Jeff Skunk Baxter. I only learned this 2 days ago, and I know you love Steely Dan. Do you know the Donna Summer song? You know the Donna Summer song, Hot Stuff?
0: I need some hot stuff, baby. Yeah.
17: Skunk Baxter played the guitar on that thing. I only learned that 2 days
0: Dang.
17: Ago.
0: Dang. All right.
17: I did not know that. But anyway, good talking to you as always, sir.
0: Yes, sir.
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2: Some heavy volume continuing on the interstate. All the usual places to the west and now to the east of town. Heavy volume southbound across the Solway Bridge on Edgemoor Road, both directions, Alcoa Highway in front of the airport, and on North Shore Drive through Rocky Hill and at Kingston Pike.
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4: Here's your first alert to more hot and humid days through the weekend. Highs in the low to mid-90s, a stray storm each afternoon. From the WVLT First Alert Weather Center, I'm Chief Meteorologist Spencer Denton.
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I'm going to try to hit a couple of balls. I haven't done this in a long time. I am not ready for this. But I'm going to get with Travis top of the 5 o'clock hour.

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0: 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I'm going to get out and try to do a little something. I have not swung a golf club in years. I am trash. And I suck. But I'm going to try. But I'm total garbage. I wouldn't take me anywhere around golf, honestly. I'm a waste of time. I really am. I am a waste of time. All right. Now let me give you the number, 656-8255, 1-800-951-8255, 656-TALK, 1-800-951-TALK. Ed Sheeran dropped Macklemore from the tour. Pink had something to say about it. This could just be WWE promotion, blah, blah, blah. It's political. It's whatever. I don't care about politics. I was watching this comedian, and I disagree with the comedian on a lot of his political views, but I thought the guy was hilarious in the way he packaged and presented his ideas and the art of building the jokes and the stories, the setup and the payoff, you know, the setup and the punchline. The art of it was fascinating to me. There will be times on the radio show every now and then where somebody will call and they will have a dissenting opinion from me. They will disagree with me. And I will literally sit there and go, that is so cool the way you disagreed with me, the way you sought to dismantle my argument, just the art of the conversation, how you thought it through. I ask people all the time, what do you think and why do you think it? And I love to see somebody do their thing, and I don't have to agree with it. When it comes to stars and their political opinions, I've never made a single life decision or political decision based on what my favorite artist do. I don't. I make decisions about art based on what they do, but not about my life. That's just where I am. They got every right to drop them, do whatever they want. Let's get to your phone calls. Joe the Headhunter, welcome to the broadcast.
1: Hey, Halloran, how you doing, brother?
0: I am well, taking it one day at a time.
1: I think they've got a picture of me at Top Golf that tells them not to let me in after my last visit there.
0: Did you wreck the place?
1: I hit everything but the greens. I was just about ready to launch them over into I-40.
0: Yeah, you sound like my brother. My brother.
1: Dude, I used to be a good golfer, but I haven't. I'm terrible now. But I just wanted to let you know I totally agree with you on the First Amendment thing. These people have every right to say what they want to say. However, at that, you got the freedom of repercussions from what you're saying.
0: Absolutely.
1: And, you know, and I think, and this is just my opinion, I think the whole Gaza thing, young people, it's so trendy to get out there and yell Free Palestine and all this, but you know, 99% of these artists, Halloran, didn't even graduate school. They probably couldn't find Gaza on a map. But it's been such a trendy thing. And, you know, and this Macklemore guy, correct me if I'm wrong, he's gay. Is that not right?
0: I'm not sure.
1: I think he is. And, you know, and the situational awareness that the guy has, he doesn't really realize that they'd cut his throat in 2 seconds in Gaza. And it's like they've got them defending, like, oh, my God, Gaza's, like, the best thing ever. And it's like, you know, people need to read a little bit of history. And there's no shortage of written documentation on what's going on over there. And I think the, you know, like Hamas and those people, they're one and the same. they're, you know, if you look, like if you looked at them as a company and you read and you opened the first company value, it's killing Jews. That is all they care about, killing Jews. And I really don't think that you can, I just don't think that the West can coexist with people like that. You know, and I
0: might have more of a nuanced view. I think the innocents that have been killed in that
1: terrible
0: conflict, in that
1: terrible
0: war, it's horrible.
1: Yeah.
0: The children that have
1: terrible
0: been killed. In terms of coexistence, though, I am flummoxed. I'm flummoxed by this notion that the West cannot coexist with the Middle East, because that has been our history. And Joe, this is the thing that I can't figure out, okay? This is what I can't figure out. The United States of America does business with Saudi Arabia. Saudi Arabia was the origin of the person that planned 9/11, allegedly. The President of the United States is flying on a Muslim-gifted modified airport that came from a Muslim. Qatar is a Muslim country. We coexist with them. We do business with them. Lots of business. Turkey
1: is a Muslim nation. I'm talking more about like Hamas and Iran.
0: Gotcha.
1: Those are Shias. They can't even coexist with Sunni Muslims. You know, they kill each other. They view a Sunni as much of a heretic as they do a Christian.
0: Yeah.
1: So it's like,
0: I know,
1: I mean, it's
0: hey, we found a number of ways to not get along ourselves here in the United States of America.
1: Yeah.
0: I know some people on this side that hate the people on that side, and people on that side that hate the people. I mean, this is the way, Joe, of humanity. It is the way of humanity.
1: You could make the entire world.
0: This is just my theory. You could make the entire world monochromatic, give them a singular religion, give them a singular set of laws, and they kill each other.
1: Absolutely, on day one.
0: They kill each other.
1: You could go.
0: From now on, everybody on planet Earth is going to be white, Christian, whatever. I promise you, we'd eat each other up. Because that's what human beings...
1: We'd start killing each other the next day.
0: In the United States of America, the war that had the greatest number of casualties was a civil war where citizens were fighting against citizens.
1: It's terrible.
0: So,
1: I mean, war is horrible all over the place. But man, I just think that a lot of these artists and athletes, they're doing what's trendy and what's going to get them clicks,
0: maybe,
1: and what's going to get them street cred.
0: Yeah.
1: And right now, if you're yelling "Free Gaza" or "Free Palestine," that's the street cred with the left. I mean, just is what it is. But man, I just wanted to throw my opinion in there. I appreciate you taking my call, man. Try to get out there and take a couple swings.
0: I'm gonna go out there. They're gonna run me off. Thanks for the call, Joe.
1: All right, thanks.
0: A lot of people don't really believe that humanity functions universally. And what I mean by that is this. You take any group of people, it doesn't matter. It does not matter. You take any group of people, they will figure out a way to divide in order to distinguish themselves, because I believe every human being is looking for value and worth. And a lot of times people believe that the only way they can see or perceive value and worth is by creating something that to them has lesser worth. they create an us or them. Let me give you some quick examples after the break. 4:45 on the Triple H Radio Experience.
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5: Still lining up on the Interstate 40 westbound out of town, both directions between Cedar Bluff and Level Road. 40 eastbound from 640 on the east end on out to Strawberry Plains Pike. And still working wrecks eastbound at Strawberry Plains, Kingston Pike at Ford Road, west of Watt Road, and on Middlebrook Pike at Liberty Street. The Tennessee Valley Fair is now through Saturday at Chilhowee Park. 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Sherry Bigler, Pete Michaels Traffic.
6: Here's your first alert to more hot and humid days through the weekend. Highs in the low to mid-90s, a stray storm each afternoon. From the WVLT First Alert Weather Center, I'm Chief Meteorologist Spencer Denton.
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1: By the way, congratulations to David Stroud. He qualified for our Tennessee Theater Broadway contest. He could win a season pass to all of the shows that will be at the Tennessee Theater, courtesy of Dynasty Spas. Ted Hall is out here. You know I love you, bro. You know it.
2: Halloran?
1: I'll just send you a random text.
2: You do.
1: Like, I'm watching this guy. This dude is, you're top tier to me. How are you, sir?
2: I'm good. You make me feel like I have to be a better human being, and that for you and Joan Cronin is probably the biggest compliment I can give somebody.
1: Joan is the best.
2: You're the best. You make me feel like I need to be a better human being and not be so selfish, because that's not in your life. All you're doing is helping people. And it is fantastic to see. I'm going to steal that daggone meatball right there. I'm stealing it.
1: Have a meatball.
2: Because I still got like 3 live shots to do on the news at 8 o'clock or on Channel 8. But it is so good to see you.
1: Talk about the East Tennessee Kidney Foundation. You're out here today. Talk about what this organization means to you.
2: You know why it means something special to us now. It has meant something special to you for a long time.
1: Absolutely.
2: It's our Rick Russo, who has 0 kidneys. He doesn't have a kidney. He's had cancer.
1: Give us an update on Rick.
2: Last thing he said to me, and I'm going to read you, I'll read you the entire text. Last thing he said to me, I asked him yesterday, how you doing? And typical Rick, only once out of every 100 times is he negative in any way. I don't have my glasses. Okay, hang on. Here we go. I am doing so much better. I feel really good. In 5 days, I had 2 surgeries and 3 dialysis sessions. And now I'm breaking news, laughing out loud. He broke the news yesterday on social media about the downtown baseball / multi-use stadium hosting a high school football game involving DGG, one of the highest recruits ever in Tennessee football history, Catholic High School, and possibly, depending on the score of the game, Peyton Manning's son. So he broke that news yesterday. And he's doing good, but, man, he needs so much more, and that's why we're here. That's why we're here, because people need those transplants.
1: I know that he had some hurdles to cross so that he would be qualified to receive a kidney.
2: And he came this close to tripping over that hurdle. And, folks, I'm putting about half an inch between my fingers. And he cleared it. He had so much concern that there was a dot on his lung. And if the dot turned out to be what they were afraid of, some sort of cancer, he would have been out. No chance. He was cleared.
1: Oh, wow. We got to get him a kidney.
2: He is not on the fast track. He's not getting anything above anybody else. But he is now on that highway.
1: We got to get him a living donor.
2: Yes. Yes.
1: Folks, if you're out there and you're listening, I would plead with you, if God puts it on your heart, to call UT Medical Center, the transplant clinic, go get tested.
2: And see if you match somebody.
1: Go get tested, because they have a wonderful program where even if you don't match, you can donate your kidney. A kidney that has been donated somewhere else would be swapped out. So they have a whole network where, okay, this might not go to Rick Russo, but somebody in Texas just donated a kidney that might match his. They'll swap them out, and it moves the process along faster.
2: How are you doing? I haven't done a story on you on the news in 6 months.
1: Yeah, so today I was at the transplant clinic for several hours, all my blood work. I'm now a year in, and it's been a year, and I'm here.
2: And you look great. And, folks, if I could show you, If I could show you a picture of the diet that this young Howard Hilton Hill eating tonight.
1: Somebody brought this to me.
2: There are cheese blocks.
1: Barely touched chicken nuggets.
2: No chicken and all nugget.
1: Dr. Grandis barely touched. Barely touched.
3: He said all chicken and no nuggets.
2: That makes me so happy. It makes me happy to see you. It makes me happy to see you healthy and smiling.
1: Well, let me thank you, though, for sharing my story, because you sharing my story was part of getting my story out and somebody in this community stepping up. And I want to see the same thing happen for my brother Rick Russo.
2: I do as well.
1: So if you are listening today, go get tested. Just go get tested. If you're a match, they'll take care of everything. They will make it work for you. I have had the opportunity to get to know my donor. And so on the one-year anniversary of my donation, I was able to talk to my donor. My donor is doing great. And, in fact, my donor said...
2: That's such a such an obvious answer to a question I've never asked. How does the person who donate, how do they do down the road?
1: So this person now has... one kidney, but this person said that the doctor said you're doing as well, if not better, than you were with two.
2: Wow.
1: So, and my body, I have that kidney, and I was there today, and the kidney function is it's working.
2: Halloran, I love you, and I'm not kidding. I've got to go do a couple live shots.
1: I do too. I'll talk to you, Tim.
2: I'm going to come give you a hug. I'll try not to squeeze the kidneys or give you any kidney punches, but man, it's good to see you.
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1: Good afternoon. It's 5 o'clock, 92 degrees. Feels like 97 outside. I'm Luke Lamoury on News Talk 98.7 WOKI. News in a moment, but first, it's Right Now Traffic. Here's Sherry Bigler.
2: Still slowing several places on the interstate. Your heaviest volume, 40 westbound out of town, 40 eastbound past Cedar Bluff, and westbound past Pellissippian Level Road. You are lining up now, 40 eastbound past Watt Road, on up past the truck scales, and heavy volume continuing, Alcoa Highway both directions in front of the airport.
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2: Sherry Bigler, Pete Michaels Traffic.
1: Sevier County and its municipalities are coming together to proclaim September 25th as Dolly Parton Day. A public signing ceremony is scheduled for 9 a.m. on the 25th at the Sevier County Courthouse. The day recognizes Parton's lifelong connection to East Tennessee, her global impact, and philanthropy. And one of the most well-known artists of the 60s and 70s has died.
4: Peter Max, who was known for his colorful art pieces, which reflected the flower power era of the late 60s, died Wednesday due to advanced dementia. His colorful works, many using bright neon colors, were seen in a wide range of venues, from museums and art shows to household items like bedspreads and posters, which were hung in many dorm rooms of the time, leading Max to say that the commercialization of his work led to it almost being exploited. He created pieces as the official artist for major sporting events and created a series of works featuring the Statue of Liberty during the early 80s at the invitation of then-First Lady Nancy Reagan. Peter Max was 88. Kevin Uretsky, Fox News.
1: His son Adam Max released a statement reading in part, "His art became a part of American culture, but the man behind that art, the father we knew and loved, is the person we will miss most." And a longtime restaurant manager who spent 40 years with the Copper Cellar Corporation has filed a federal lawsuit against the company and its owner, Michael Chase. The civil complaint was filed yesterday by Tammy Dawn Waller and alleges racial discrimination and a hostile work environment. Waller is seeking up to $3.2 million in damage, payback, and attorney fees. This is not the first time Michael Chase or the Copper Cellar Corporation have been at the center of harassment lawsuits. And a tip about a swerving van leads police in Norway to 66,000 U.S. silver coins in a fraud case. Fox's Carmen Roberts has the story.
5: If you're hauling ill-gotten gains,

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2: It's now 90 degrees, feels like 97 in Knoxville. 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

0: Summer steam continues through the weekend with more unseasonably hot weather. Highs will be in the low 90s. It will feel like 95 to 100. A stray shower or thunderstorm possible each afternoon, but unfortunately, it won't rain in all locations. You can check the temperature for your location anytime on the WVLT First Alert Weather app. I'm Chief Meteorologist Spencer Denton from the WVLT First Alert Weather Center.
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0: new afternoon. This afternoon has never been lived before. It's a blank canvas, if you will it, so it can be your masterpiece. Here's how. Think of three things for which you're grateful, and then do the afternoon with all the joy, wonder, enthusiasm, and gratitude you can muster. Hashtag TYG, turn it up. We're live at Top Golf in support of the East Tennessee Kidney Foundation. And glad to be here this afternoon. Think about, pray for Rick Russo. We'd love for you to pray for Rick Russo. And we would love, if you're listening and you feel led, we would love for you to see, you know, reach out to the folks at UT Hospital and the transplant clinic. Go get tested. We need a living donor for Rick Russo. Flip, yeah, now you're good. Travis, it's about that time, isn't it?
1: It is about that time. I'm not sure I can bend over right now, though.
0: I saw you kind of...
1: I'm limping.
0: How about this? I'll just make a donation.
1: I'd love that.
0: Yeah, I'll just make a donation.
1: I'd love that.
0: Yeah.
1: We can just sit here and relax and enjoy, because it's madness right now.
0: Yeah, this gets me off the hook. Thank you.
1: Oh, thank you.
0: No, thank you.
1: Thank you.
0: Thank you. No, thank you.
1: Thank you.
0: Because I didn't want to go out there and embarrass myself, and I am an embarrassment. Man, when I was a young man, oh, man, all the days.
1: We both have a lot of gray in our beard.
0: Yeah, the things.
1: The things we could do.
0: Oh.
1: The things we could do.
0: Oh. I started working out with a trainer, and I said, you have to take me as if I've never trained a day in my life. And I used to be into the things. And it messes with your head.
1: Yeah.
0: When you used to be able to do something, right? And we finally got around to starting to bench press again.
1: The fun things.
0: And he said, we're going to start with the bar.
1: Oh, my.
0: Bar is 40 pounds. And I'm on that bench. I guess I used the suicide grip from years of bench pressing. And he said, oh, you used to be in here, huh? And I said, well, yeah. And he put the bar, just the bar, 40 pounds. And I looked like the biggest absolute punk of punks. The greatest punk of Punkington. Right? The king of Punkston. I'm sitting there and I'm shaking up under a 40-pound bar and all kind of angly-gloggling. And I was like, and he did the trainer thing. See, the trainers want to keep you motivated and encouraged.
1: Yeah.
0: I'm under the bar. Just for context, I used to warm up with 225. That was the warm-up. And I'm under the bar. So I'm remembering days gone by, the glory days. And that guy had the audacity, Travis, Chris, to say, good job. Good
1: Ooh.
0: Job.
1: Ooh.
0: I was like, bruh. He's like, wow, you did it. I did what? Oh. Oh. Oh. Oh. Then he put two little 10-pound plates on there. So let's take it up.
1: Let's turn it up.
0: Take it up. And I saw those little 10-pound plates on there. I'm like, I am an embarrassment to my father who played at Howard High School in Chattanooga, to my uncle who was a bodybuilder, to all of the men that dripped testosterone in my family. Those two little 10-pound plates on there. But I had to remind myself, bro, a year ago.
1: Yeah. Year ago.
0: You were getting a kidney transplant.
1: Year ago, a little bit different.
0: A little different?
1: A little different.
0: Year ago, I'm leaving the hospital, and they tell me don't pick up anything more than 2 pounds.
1: Yeah.
0: So, I guess I got to be. So thank you that I don't have to go out.
1: Progress, my friend. Progress.
0: Embarrass myself, man. At what point do you have to just settle in and accept you're not him anymore?
1: It's a mental game. You know, part of what I see every day is a mental game, too. You know, and it's attitude. But if you're kind to yourself and just say it's okay and just keep going through and just keep plugging along, it's just going to keep being okay.
0: I keep showing up. I keep showing up.
1: That's a big part of the battle.
0: I keep showing up. When I think about, man, I was squatting 600. Man, it just, would you just keep me in your thoughts and prayers? Because that messed with me. But you saving us from having to go out there, I'll just make a donation.
1: And we're very appreciative
0: and,
1: of that.
0: And here's my commitment to you on air. If you need me for anything, anywhere, you just call me. My schedule is open. I'm there.
1: That is incredible. Thank you, sir.
0: You're welcome on the show anytime you want to promote anything you're doing.
1: That's incredible. We couldn't ask for any more. It's been an incredible day, an incredible event. God has been very good to us today. I can't say anything else. It's been an incredible day.
0: Chris, we're not going to hit these golf balls, bro.
2: Man, I was so waiting for that to happen. I was going to have Jay videotape it. We were going to put it on all social media sites.
0: Don't do that.
2: And we're going to have a Charles Barkley moment.
1: I took Doty's phone.
2: You took it?
1: I was going to take Doty's phone and not let him video it.
0: Man, I'm not going to. Look.
2: Oh, I had backup, Travis. I had backup.
0: Can you imagine that?
2: I can.
1: That would have been bad. That would have been bad.
0: And see, I have friends like Chris Marion. And Chris Marion.
1: I'm understanding this now.
0: Yeah, bro. Yeah, bro.
1: After Monday and after Thursday, I'm starting to understand what's happening here.
0: Somebody asked Chris the other day why he doesn't drive a car. Because he's driving around town all the time in this bus. And he said, so I'm ready at all times to throw Halloran up under it.
3: The interstate volume is still running heavy to the west and to the east of Knoxville. Now you're slowing 75 northbound, approaching Emory Road through that construction. They're heading out to work a wreck now on 40 eastbound at Pellissippi. Volume is continuing to build now southbound Alcoa Highway out of town, southbound past John Sevier through that construction, and northbound in front of the airport.
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5: Here's your first alert to more hot and humid days through the weekend. Highs in the low to mid-90s, a stray storm each afternoon. From the WVLT First Alert Weather Center, I'm Chief Meteorologist Spencer Denton.
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0: You hit like a drunk cigarette. Hey, Chris.
2: Sir, yes, sir. By the world way, I just saw Ted on TV real quick. I'm sorry.
0: Yeah, Ted's awesome, man. Yeah,
2: Ted's
0: awesome.
2: His swing is probably better than yours.
0: Yeah. He okey-doked me.
2: Yeah, it was not a bad-looking swing.
0: Yeah, he okey-doked me. I understand. I've been around a long time. Long time.
2: Okay, I'm sorry.
0: Yeah.
2: But go ahead.
0: I found out a long time ago pretty women lie. But, that's hilarious. You know, the world is crazy right now, Chris.
2: Man, breaking news. What's a breaking news sound?
0: But, man, we have some good people in this world, and we have some good people in this community. You hear me?
2: Sir, yes, sir.
0: We got a great community, bro. And I have to remind myself of that.
2: We got some bugaboos, too, though.
0: Oh, yeah.
2: We got some real bugaboos.
0: We got some. I wish I could say it the way I want to say it so fast.
2: Go ahead and say it.
0: No. Because I want to focus on the good people.
2: Okay, there you go. Focus on the good.
0: For instance.
2: Travis.
0: Travis is gone.
2: I'm saying Travis is one of the good ones.
0: Oh, yeah, he is.
2: Because I love his heart.
0: One of the good ones.
2: Just like Jay. Jay is one of the good ones.
0: And it's not ones, it's urns. Good urns.
2: He's one of you. Chris, I'll tell you what, you and Hallings. Y'all's two of them good ones.
0: You're one of the good urns.
2: Go ahead. Sorry.
0: Man, I miss Dave, folk. I miss that man so bad.
2: Yes, sir.
0: Some of you's in here.
2: Some of you's doing all right.
0: I saw you put a quarter in the plate. No, but I take you for instance. People take this for granted. I don't, especially now as I get older. Man, when you have friends that have been your friends for 3-4 decades. You have that kind of continuity of love and care and concern. People that have been with you through the highs, the lows, the middle, everything in between. People who know you, flaws and all, and they choose to befriend you. Man, do you realize how valuable that is? And those people exist. They exist, and you're one of the good urns.
2: Why, thank you, Halloran. I appreciate that.
0: I would never want to just sit and talk to you about life and philosophy and all that kind of stuff. I could study the Bible with you a little bit, but I wouldn't. You're not the kind of person you sit down and you know, what is the meaning of life? No, you don't do that with Chris Marion. But if we're rolling out to put somebody in a body bag and we got duct tape, body bags, shovels, zip ties.
2: And some bourbon.
0: Yeah, it's a bourbon.
2: We good.
0: Hey, Chris, what's going on, man? Such and such. I'm on my way. John Wright, what's going on? Well, I don't need the story. What's going on?
2: Man, such and such. John Wright is that dude. He is that dude. Quick story.
0: I'm on my way.
2: I called John one day. It was in the afternoon during the show. And I was like, man, do you know anybody over there by such and such a place? Man, Robin just had a flat tire. And I just need, if you know somebody right here by this spot that could help her out real quick before I can get there. About 10 minutes later, I'm talking to Robin on the phone because I'm trying to figure out if somebody's close by that I know. She's looking in the mirror. She says, somebody's coming up. It was John.
0: Yeah, of course.
2: John pulled up 10 minutes later and changed the tires. And Robin was on her way.
0: Of course he was.
2: I didn't even know that he was in that neighborhood.
0: Probably was not. Probably was not. But that's him.
2: That's John.
0: But if you need a hug, oh, don't call him. Don't call him. If you need some TLC, no.
2: Can we call you though?
0: Absolutely.
2: Good. That's why I FaceTimed you that day. I said, man.
0: Absolutely.
2: I just want to see your face. Bye.
0: We exchanged words.
2: Yeah, we did.
0: You were dying laughing before you hung up the phone.
2: You offered some words of wisdom. Walking in this town. Walking in love.
0: But that's what the book, The Good Life, established. All of this research they've done at Harvard on what makes for a good life, it's the quality of your friendships. Better than your cholesterol, better than... you know, working out better than all that kind of stuff. The greatest thing that will affect the deep quality of your life is the quality of your friendships and relationships. And that's why you have to tend to them well. You have to water them. You have to weed them. You have to seed them. You have to. So I love my friends, man. And I want to be there for them. I want to help them in any way I can because my major thesis point right now is that we have some good people in our community. We do. We have great people in our community. And if all we focus on is the crazy ones, you can't see the good ones. Because if you're looking over there, you can't look over here. Because they're over there. They're not over here.
2: You think the good ones, gooderns, outnumber the batterns?
0: Absolutely.
2: But the batterns... are just louder.
0: They're louder. And the algorithms love the crazy. So they get more promotion. Algorithm is not going to promote the good people. No. Not going to promote the good people. I was watching these guys talk about, though, why the negativity bias. And this one researcher was saying that the primal instinct in the human being is for survival. And so at our most basic level, when we were hunters and gatherers, you woke up every day, number one, wondering if you were going to be able to hunt and find food. Number two, you were wondering if there were any predators that were going to come for you and your family. If you think of living in a world where you don't have law enforcement, you don't have all of this stuff, where it's just you against the environment or you against whatever that tribe or clan is over the hill, your head is on a swivel because perceiving threats is really a form of survival. It's a survival mechanism. The problem is, now that we don't live in that kind of jungle, we don't live in that kind of wilderness, we don't live in that kind of space, we've retained that mentality. So 100 people can come up to you today and say, Chris, I think you're a great guy. I just said that to you today. Somebody's going to say something to you today. It's going to upset you. And you won't even remember having heard me say, I think you're a great guy. Won't even remember it.
2: I will.
0: Will you now?
2: Absolutely.
3: They are still busy working this wreck on 40 eastbound at Pella City Parkway, and you do still have heavy volume through that area both directions. You're also still lining up 40 westbound out of town. Otherwise, it looks as though some of that interstate volume is beginning to improve, really lining up on North Shore Drive through Rocky Hill.
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3: Sherry Bigler, Pete Michaels Traffic.
5: Here's your first alert to more hot and humid days through the weekend. Highs in the low to mid-90s. A stray storm each afternoon. From the WVLT First Alert Weather Center, I'm Chief Meteorologist Spencer Denton.
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0: Who is that, Chris?
1: That's that Ethan French again. This is day 52.
0: Oh, yeah.
1: Sticks and stones to telephone.

0: You know, with a song like that, Chris, that progression is very Robert Glasper-esque.
1: It is.
0: But you can't perform that song without an incredible drummer. You can't do that song without an incredible drummer. Incredible drummers are rare. You got to have a great bass player and a great drummer. I see it now. I see it.
1: You don't think I can give you that?
0: Not live and in person yet, but they'll have robots that can do it.
1: There you go. They got robots running track. They got robots doing all kinds of things, cooking dinners.
0: You know what's crazy to me is they're trying to make robots act human. So they're trying to mimic what humans do. Why don't we just watch what humans do? Isn't that taking the long way around?
1: A little bit.
0: If we're trying to make them act like, think like, act like humans, only better, why wouldn't we just try to be better humans? What?
1: Come on now, preacher.
0: Go all the way around the bush.
1: All the way.
0: Man, did you see that? Did you see that robot play the piano? Well, Tabor can play the piano. Yeah, but that robot played it fast. What?
1: Okay.
0: We're going around the bush. We got the robots running track. They can run 100 miles an hour. Okay. I just think we're taking the long way around. If we want them to be better. But I was watching this panel discussion today. They had all the leading scientists talking about the whole, will AI destroy the world in the next decade? And Sam Altman at ChatGPT, did you see he released a thing today? He wanted to be transparent because they have 6 different incidents that have occurred that are kind of like rogue incidents that he wanted to alert people to, and that they're trying to figure out how to control.
1: Well, you know, I didn't see it. I know that wasn't a question for me because... I didn't see it, but
0: I was saying this in my monologue the other day. AI may be the greatest seduction. You know, this started in the Garden of Eden, right? If you think about this seduction, because even though they don't know what's going on, and even though this could be dire for humanity, Chris, they can't stop doing it. There's nobody willing to just go, stop. Oh, we got too much money invested. But here is how it's very much like the Garden of Eden. The serpent says to Eve, you know what? You could be just like God. That's why they don't want you to do this, because you'll be like God. You'll be a God. And they're sniffing around a God-like superintelligence. And they're sitting over there trying to manufacture some type of godlike technology, and they're being seduced. We don't need God, we'll make one. Beautiful thing about God is that God, at least with humanity, has been a little merciful. Meatmort may not be loving. Meatmort might not know anything about redemption or forgiveness. You might just be inefficient. Oh, you messed up today? Yes, Meatmort. That's inefficient. We got robots that can do that.
1: Is that how vaporizing my entire
0: vaporize
1: body
0: you.
1: Sounds? That's it.
0: And then sweep up the DNA and use it for something. There's no forgiveness. Why?
1: Well, there is a 5-10% chance that humanity is going to be wiped out anyway, so you may be onto something.
0: Why? You're looking at all these dumb human beings that you got to feed. You put the money in the hole, you put the food in the hole up top, and then the slop comes out the bottom, so you got to feed them and wipe them?
1: Stop.
0: We ain't got to do all that.
1: Stop. The entirety of it.
0: We don't have to do all that. putting that stuff in there. Would you keep them around? Think about 100 people right now that get on your nerves, and if you had superpower, and you could just go, and there's no consequence, no judge, you won't get in trouble, there's no guilt, no shame. Boy, I got a handful to get toast.
1: I was just about to ask, do you have any folks in your life?
0: Not. I have some. Okay. I have
1: some. You have some. Not any.
0: No. No. But if we were walking into a building and there was a door that I knew about, I wouldn't warn them. Hey, hell, let's go in here and get some of this cappuccino. Like, yeah, brother, let's go. Hey, you should go in that door. This one right here, that's the good door. It's a VIP door. Really? Thanks, Hal. Aw. Him crispy.
1: Your response was, oh.
0: Him crispy.
1: Not nice.
2: You're still backing up both directions on the interstate between Cedar Bluff and Lovell Road. You did this wreck 40 eastbound at Pellissippi and still slowing 40 westbound out of town, but your interstate volume is continuing to improve. Heavy volume continues northbound Broadway through Fountain City into Halls Crossroads. Couple light cycle delays. Emory Road at I-75.
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2: Sherry Bigler, Pete Michaels Traffic.
4: Here's your first alert to more hot and humid days through the weekend. Highs in the low to mid-90s, a stray storm each afternoon. From the WVLT First Alert Weather Center, I'm Chief Meteorologist Spencer Denton.
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1: Triple H Radio Experience. We will honor the life and legacy of Sheriff Spangler. His funeral is tonight, coming up in our 6 o'clock hour. Right now, the one and only Joel Silverberg with the Harden Valley Hawks as they take on Bearden tonight. Oh, boy. Set the stage for us, Mr. Silverberg.
2: Well, Hal, it's the first Rivalry Thursday game that Harden Valley's been a part of since 2020. So Harden Valley kind of gets a little bit more in the spotlight in the greater Knoxville area for the first time as they get ready for a road region game against the Bearden Bulldogs.
1: How is Bearden looking this year?
2: Bearden's off to a slow start. They're 0-4, but their schedule's been really tough. They've played West, they've played Alcoa, they've played Maryville, they've played Science Hill. There are a lot of teams in the state that would be 0-4 if you start out with that schedule. But this is a team that's coming off, you know, an 0-9 record a year ago, Brad Taylor taking over after the departure of Josh Jacobs, and so still looking to get that first win on the year. So this is a team that has some athletes at the skill positions, especially on defense, some guys that they trust to be able to make plays in open space. It's really just a matter of getting everything to come together and trying to settle down after starting with such a strong gauntlet of a schedule.
1: Is this a winnable game for Harden Valley?
2: I think so. Won this matchup a year ago, and I think with the way Harden Valley's playing, especially offensively, I mean, it's been a long time since we could say that Harden Valley's averaging 42 points per game over a four-game stretch, and that's what they're doing right now. I mean, the only game they've lost all season, they still scored 40 points in. So more and more guys are making plays. They're getting more players involved in the passing game. And I thought last week was a good test for Harden Valley, having to slow down that triple option offense by Westridge. So I thought the defense had a really good opportunity to show what they could do in terms of staying disciplined and staying in their proper zones. And offensively, with some of the injuries they were dealing with at the skill positions, especially wide receiver and running back, more guys got opportunities to handle the football. Riley Matz was really key in the passing game. He was our player of the game last week. So I think Harden Valley, if they go out and just avoid some of the mistakes that they had early on in the Morristown East game where they avoid getting behind by multiple scores early, I think they can feel pretty comfortable going into the second half and down the stretch of this one.
1: Does Harden Valley have a chant or something unique to Harden Valley that they do? I've never asked you that.
2: That's a good question. I need to check with Brian Tatum, our sideline reporter, about that because he's been around the program a lot longer than I have. The Spirit of the Valley Marching Band is probably the most notable recognition that I think the school gets, especially at halftime during home games, and do a great job when the band's able to travel and make an appearance on the road. I know the student section's incredibly passionate. They always have a different theme for every night, so whether it's a toga party or it's kind of a throwback jersey night, whatever it may be, the student section always shows that a lot. So I think it's really cool to see. We talked about this last week, how Harden Valley doesn't have this long-standing history because the varsity football program didn't start till 2009. I think it's been really cool to just kind of see how every year the students always try to do something to make Friday nights under the lights memorable, or in this case, Thursday night. But football game is always memorable for that Harden Valley student section.
1: Thinking about Pat McAfee on College Game Day, and he always, wherever he is, will do the chant from that school. And I was thinking if I needed to jump in and create a chant for them, as you know, I'm available for chants and touchdown calls.
2: Well, so the last time you tried your own touchdown call, Halloran, we nearly got ourselves an FCC violation. You know, if Bob Yarbrough, your program director, is listening right now, he's probably screaming, no, don't do it!
1: Joel Silverberg, Bearden tonight at 7 o'clock. Always great to talk to you, sir.
2: Great to talk to you, Halloran. Looking forward to the game. Super glad that Chris Marion's back on your end, too.
1: Yes, sir. Joel's good, Chris. Joel's
3: my
1: good,
3: dude.
1: Man.
3: Really like
1: good.
3: Him, dude.
1: Yeah.
3: I was hoping you'd go in and make up another touchdown call. I kind of like the other one, and I think Joel did too. He just sees he's trying to keep his job.
1: It wasn't what people thought.
3: It was what it sounded like.
1: Nah.
3: It was. Touchdown.
1: Those are D's, not T's.
3: Touchdown.
1: They're D's, not T's.
3: If you had just stuttered the T's.
1: To touchdown.
3: Yeah, Yeah, that'd have been okay.
1: Did it touchdown?
3: There you go. See, you just cannot help it.
1: Nah, that way, man. If
3: that way,
1: as long as you're using D's, not T's, I think you're.
3: Stop it,
1: Mike. Welcome to the Triple H Radio Experience.
4: Afternoon, Hal.
1: Good afternoon, sir.
4: Sound like you're worried about these robots. I've come up with a solution.
1: All right, let me hear it.
4: I'm building me a handheld carry, no concealed weapon needed. Permit, they come for me. I'm just going to hit them with that EMP.
1: Boop! There they go.
4: And then I'm going to pick him up and throw him in the bed of my truck and take him to one of them junkyards over at Clinton Highway.
1: Can you imagine the Clinton Highway junkyard piled high with meat morphs?
4: Start stacking bodies.
1: Yeah, I love it. I love it. It's people going over there. You know, I got a 2028 Oldsmobile robot. You got a toe?
4: Yeah. I need a left leg for a Ford F-150.
1: I love it, Mike. Oh, thanks for the call. Oh, Mike's Robot Junkyard. I like it. Robot Junkyard.
3: Might go over.
1: Tom Spangler.
3: Yeah, it might go over the robot junkyard, but yeah, Tom Spangler.
1: What a guy, Chris.
3: Yep.
1: What a guy.
3: Yep.
1: He was fighting, Chris. I remember him sitting there in studio. The fight that was in his eyes. But I knelt down beside his bed days before, and that man was still trying to fight.
3: I texted him about a week or so before, and I just texted him the praying hands. And his response to me was, "Don't listen or believe the naysayers. I'm feeling fine. I'm feeling great," or something along those lines.
1: Man, he fought. He fought all the way across the finish line.
3: All the way.
1: And you can only have fight in you if you got faith in you.
3: Come on, Doc. Like, for real. Oh, come on, Doc.
1: Watch what happens. Watch what happens. All right. The life and legacy of Tom Spangler coming up on the Triple H Radio Experience.
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9: Evening, 6 o'clock and 91 degrees. I'm Luke Lamoury on News Talk 98.7 WOKI. News in a moment, but first, right now traffic. Here's Sherry Bigler.
10: The volume is still up. 40 westbound out of town, 40 eastbound past Cedar Bluff, and westbound past Pellissippi and Level Road. Otherwise, just a few slowdowns here and there. Heavy volume continuing on Edgemoor Road, the 129 bypass in Alcoa, and southbound Chapman Highway out of town.
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9: Parents in Blount County say they're frustrated after weeks of consistent school bus route cancellations, and the school system is staying quiet about what it's doing to help fix the problem. Parents are missing work, or they say they're paying for childcare after getting day-of notices their kids' buses aren't coming. And a Blount County school representative said the district won't be commenting or providing a statement on the bus issues. And in national news, King Charles met with artificial intelligence leaders in Scotland amid concerns about agentic AI breaking containment. Fox Business's Edward Lawrence at the White House with more.
12: NVIDIA CEO Jensen Huang also expected to attend that. Now, after the meeting with King Charles in Scotland about artificial intelligence, Huang thinks that it's up to the companies themselves to develop safe and tested technologies.
13: Those incidents are a reminder that as we move from labs to product development, the companies have to become much more rigorous in testing and securing and making sure that the products are ready for use before it's released.
12: So this comes at a time when President Trump and his top advisors warn a slowdown only benefits China. The Democrats are circling around this panic caused by AI development and data centers, making this one of the top campaign issues.
9: And Senator Bernie Sanders is calling on President Trump to reach a treaty with China's President Xi Jinping to ban superintelligent machines. And Oaks Farm in Coryton is preparing to keep visitors cool during its opening weekend as high temperatures continue. Owner Ken Oaks says the heat and lack of rain have forced the farm to irrigate flowers by hand, and he wants families to keep the heat in mind while spending hours outside with their children. Oaks said the farm has added shaded areas, pavilions, and hydration stations for opening weekend. He also said traffic typically picks up in October as temperatures cool down. And a rebranded season of South Park makes its debut.
14: I'm going down South America to have myself a time.
15: South Park, now renamed South America in a dig at President Trump, returned for its 29th season
1: on Comedy Central. The show offered little explanation for the name change to the fictional Colorado town. However, it debuted a new theme song. And while the last two seasons focused heavily on President Trump's affair with Satan, this premiere largely stayed away from the White House, but did include a naked Trump in a cameo, which arrives early in the opening sequence. Michelle Polino, Fox News.
9: And the University of Tennessee has unveiled 865 Neyland as the official name for its new entertainment district next to Neyland Stadium. The mixed-use development is expected to open in 2028 and will feature restaurants, retail space, entertainment venues, a hotel, and residential tower. University leaders say the project could attract more than 2.5 million visitors annually and generate more than $5 billion in economic impact over the next 30 years. And it's currently 91 degrees and now 6 o'clock in Knoxville. Triple H Show continues next. I'm Luke Lamoury on your station for News Talk in East Tennessee, News Talk 98.

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0: It is my honor, my privilege, to have Melanie and Valerie's dad in the building today, the High Sheriff of Knox County, Tom Spangler. Welcome to the broadcast.
1: Thank you, Halloran. It's more of an honor for me.
0: Well, I have been looking forward to this interview, and chapter one is just to say to you, thank you. Thank you, thank you, thank you. You have led with distinction and integrity our community,

0: law enforcement is better because of your leadership, steady hand. Thank you.
1: No, thank you. That means an awful lot to me. And, you know, when I first ran, I made the statement, I'm not going to make any promises, but I'm going to do the right thing. And I feel like I've done the right thing.
0: I remember that. I remember the debates. I remember all of the whatever. And people were saying a lot of different things. And you were like, cold, you were clear-eyed. You were like, no, nah, we're going to deal with things as they come, but I'm going to do the right thing. And you served with distinction. So I want to say thank you on the front end.
1: Thank you.
0: And I want to say that we as a community love you.
1: Well, I'm honored. I'm truly honored.
0: Great love and respect for you. So first, let me ask you, how are you feeling?
1: I feel pretty good. I feel pretty good.
0: Are you, do you talk about what's going on with your health?
1: I do.
0: So would you give us just a full health update? And what happened?
1: Well, 2.5 years ago, I kept hurting either my back and my stomach side area. And I just kept complaining and going to the doctor and having this scan done and that scan done. And finally, on the third scan, my GI office, I guess you will, the doctors and the nurse practitioner, Miss Slay, Megan Slay, she said, let's do one more test, one more scan. And then that's when they found it. They found the tumor on my pancreas.
0: Mm.
1: And so that's when it all started. I thought, me, cancer? No, there's no way. But it started real quick. They got me set up with Dr. Ibach, who has been my saving grace of what's been going on, his treatment to me, and the two nurses that have taken such good care of me, Kristen and Christy. I don't know what I'd do without them. And they're still treating me. And we had a break in there. We were doing good. You know, after going through so many chemotherapies, 15 or 16 radiations and what have you, I was feeling great. And just maybe 2 or 3 months later, I started hurting again. And my numbers went up. When I say my numbers, the tumor's DNA, the Sigterin, I'm sure I'm butchering that, it had stayed at zero, and it jacked all the way up to whatever number it was. It just went too high. And so Dr. Ibach said, well, we got to start radiation again. I'm sorry, we got to start chemo again. I didn't want to do that. I'm telling you, the second chemo treatment I had, the first round, stuck me in the hospital, and it was rough. And but I'll say this, I didn't lay down, and I wasn't about to lay down. I got too much of a great family to do that. But I also didn't want to lay down for the sheriff's office, and I didn't want to lay down for the community. You know, and I know here recently I've heard people, or I shouldn't say people, I've heard an individual say, who's running the sheriff's office? Tom Spangler's running the sheriff's office. I'll be the sheriff for the next 68 days. And I go in as much as I can, as long as I can, as long as my body will let me. And I stay there and make those decisions and do what I'm supposed to do and what I was elected to do. So, you know, it's been a journey. And with this thing that they have now come out with back in January, I know I'm going to butcher it, and my daughter's going to be awful mad at me, but directs on Razib. It's the same drug that, what was his name, Ben Sass?
0: Yeah.
1: That he took, and I'm in final approval for that. But, you know, it causes some side effects, and that's okay. And facial rash is one of the biggest ones, but they've already got me prepped. We've been prepping myself by doing lotions and everything else to make sure that it isn't real bad when it does come about. So, you know, I'm ready for that, and I'm ready to fight it again. it's not going to get me down.
0: I think that's one of the things that I learned about you pretty early on. You got some fight in you. But you keep it in this very understated, you know, there's not a lot of fireworks with it. But, boy, I wouldn't fool with you. I would.
1: I just don't draw a lot of attention to me.
0: Yeah.
1: Because there's no need for it. There's enough bad things going on out there. And, you know, obviously, I keep my cool as best I can. And as I said, I want to do the right thing. I didn't realize, though, doing the right thing would be so difficult.
0: That's the truth.
1: Very much.
0: That is the truth. And especially in the world of leadership and in politics, the pressure to just bend a little bit, just a little nip, little tuck, a little this, a little that. But it only takes a little pee in the punch for it to cease to be punch.
1: Yes. Right? Yep. Right. Very much so.
0: And let's get a break. I want to talk about doing the right thing.
1: Okay.
0: Sheriff Tom Spangler's in the building, and he's Pops is ready to fight. He's like, you want to know who's running the damn sheriff's department today? I am.
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2: Sheriff Tom Spangler in studio with us. Thank you for being here today, sir.
3: Thanks for having me.
2: Well, we were talking about doing the right thing.
3: Yes.
2: Right here, we had a sheriff's race. Right after the sheriff's race, it came out that the TBI and the FBI had been investigating members of either former or current members of the sheriff's department. I think they said over a decade. There were several that were arrested. I guess they're going to be trials. And, of course, you're the sheriff. What can you tell us about what you know, what was going on, and about doing the right thing?
3: Well, what I can tell you was probably, I don't know, maybe 6 months into my term, I get a call from the FBI. Said, hey, can you come over and see us tomorrow? And I said, well, sure. I figure they just want to meet the new sheriff. And I get there, and I have the SAC agent look at me and say, Sheriff, we're going to serve you with papers. Well, what the hell? What did I do?
2: Welcome to your new job.
3: So caught me off guard. Obviously, we go into this room, and they tell me that they got an investigation going on, and I said, is this a complaint that came from in-house or outside? And the current agent at that time really didn't want to talk to me. And the SAC told him, said, tell him. And he said, from inside. So there was a whistleblower from within. All this happened before I ever was sworn in. I learned a little bit because they didn't keep me informed at all. I had no idea what they were investigating.
2: You just knew that there was an investigation ongoing.
3: Yeah. So if there was some ongoing, I wouldn't know about it.
2: Right.
3: So, but they kept telling me, no, this is way before your time.
2: So why did they want to see you then?
3: I guess because I was a current sheriff at the time.
2: I got you.
3: So anyway, this went on for, 7.5 years or longer? And, finally, you know the outcome of the federal investigation, and myself and Mike Rubel, one of my lead attorneys, we met with the FBI back in November to finally see their file, and that's when I learned of what type of investigation they had going on, which was way before my time, and that's one of the things I think that's embarrassing to me and the agency to know that it went on before my time. But, you know, the buck stops with me. All this indictments and everything else happened under my watch. And it sure made me feel,
2: you feel tarnished by it?
3: Yeah, absolutely. I did. You know, even though I had nothing to do with it, I feel tarnished. The agency is definitely tarnished by it. I know it's innocence before proven guilty, and they're going to have to do that. But I guess the surprise to me was that the FBI come out with their prosecution that they came up with, and it's over. You don't hear anything else. And then the next thing you know, TBI's got it. And so I don't know if TBI reached out to FBI and asked them, hey, is it something that we can look at here and see if there's state charges, or if the FBI, I'm sorry, not the FBI, but the DOJ, if they sent it over to the FBI. I don't know. I don't know where that come from. But I do know the one thing that was said to me was that we didn't want to get involved in a campaign. And I said, what the hell do you think you've done? And what I mean by that, they didn't want to do anything before the election, which made it worse. because now you got all four people in there. If you have done taken this to the grand jury before the election, then there would only been two candidates. And it just, it was, for me, it was a quandary. It was a mess. I brought those individuals. I was able to talk to the FBI to let me bring in four of the five people who were in town that were under indictment to let me bring them in my office and tell them. Hardest day of my life to tell four of my employees that you've been indicted. But this all goes back 8, 9, 10 years.
2: What did they tell you?
3: Who's that? The employees?
2: Yeah.
3: Nothing. They just deer in the headlight.
2: Really?
3: Deer in the headlight look. What? That's what I got from them. What?
2: So did you have a moment to go, did you do this?
3: No, I wasn't about to ask anything about the case. I didn't want to know and didn't want them to talk about it.
2: Did you have any suspicions, though? Was what they are accused of something that they are saying was ongoing through your administration?
3: Absolutely.
2: Or had it stopped?
3: No. Yeah. Some of the things stopped. One of the biggest things that stopped was our narcotics unit quit spending money. Notice that right off the bat. They were spending money, whatever it was for or on. And then we look at it when we come in office, and I don't know if it's just me coming in office and they're thinking now, because the person that was obviously arrested by the FBI, he was over that unit, and a lot of things evidently were going on, and they completely stopped when I come in office.
2: I remember you were a guest on the television show, and I've interviewed you a bunch of times.
3: Yes, sir.
2: Right. And it hasn't mattered what was going on in the news or what was going on. You never shy away from dealing with whatever it is, just straight up.
3: Absolutely not.
2: Right. But I remember you telling me something, Sheriff, early on. You said to me that your name and your integrity meant everything to you.
3: Everything. And I don't know. It may be blemished now just because association. You know, I'm the sheriff, and there's a lot of people that believe that, you know, those things were still going on within my watch. But I was very, very, very upset with the FBI because they would not keep me in the loop of what was going on. And then after, like I said, when we met with them, well, some things were said to them by the DOJ that don't talk to the sheriff. It really upsetting to know.
2: Were they trying to implicate you?
3: No, they weren't trying to implicate me, but it's just the fact of them not informing me of what's going on.
2: Yeah.
3: I couldn't do an independent investigation within my agency because I didn't know what the heck they were looking into.
2: Ah.
3: And that would have been nice. You know, was there policy violations going on? I have no idea. So if they had informed me, then, you know, I'd have been able to do some independent investigation, but I wasn't able to do that.
2: The FBI, I guess, is the originating source.
3: Yes.
2: Had they informed the former sheriff that something was, that there was an investigation going on?
3: Not to my knowledge. I kind of doubt it, but not to my knowledge.
2: Yeah, the Tom Spangler I know would be, what time? It's 4:28, yeah. Hacked off.
3: Yeah, that's one little nice word.
2: Yeah.
3: Yeah. I was livid.
2: And you're battling cancer at the same time.
3: Yeah, that's a battle that, you know, at the time.
2: You didn't
3: care? No. I still don't care because I'm going to beat it.
2: That's amazing. I'm thinking about what stress does when you're trying to recover, right? And to to have this thrown in your lap in the middle of this journey. Jeez.
3: Yeah. I had what you want to call a honeymoon for 6 months, but and that was it. You know, everything else hit. You know, we had the pandemic. We had everything that
2: I remember.
3: You know,
2: it was anything, one thing after another.
3: I thought, what else are you going to throw at me? But I will say this: I have had a team since I've been treated, getting treatment, that they have stepped up. They have helped me. Like I said, I'm still going in the office doing what I need to do, but they are carrying part of me anyway. But I'm grateful for them, and that team has just been awesome. And I just want to give a shout out to them to say thank you for helping out the way you have.
2: Mm. Sheriff Tom Spangler in studio this afternoon in 05.
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2: Sheriff Tom Spangler in studio this afternoon and on fire. Oh, man. Thank you for being here.
3: Thanks for having me, Halloran.
2: cancer, pancreatic cancer.
3: Yes.
2: You're in the middle of a battle. You've been approved for the treatment that Ben Sass has been taking. You are gearing up for that.
3: Yes.
2: You have 69 days left as sheriff of Knox County. Thank you for your service. Thank you for what you've done. And thank you for your transparency about what has transpired with the sheriff's race and the investigation. I'm trying to imagine what your conversations with God are like these days. Because you get in office, you have a 6-month honeymoon, and then, ladies and gentlemen, I would like to introduce you to Job Spangler. you got the whole gamut. Two-piece, the biscuit, and you got the whole combo. So I would imagine that you've had to really lean on your faith and lean on God. And what have your conversations with God been like?
3: First of all, it was why? Mm. What did I do? And then it was, what do you want me to do?
2: Ooh. How long did it take you to get from why to what do you want me to do?
3: Probably not long after that I got served with the papers by the FBI. Because I'm thinking, what did I do wrong? I couldn't contemplate that that had happened prior to my administration. And I kept wondering through my mind, is there something that I did, or is there something that that I didn't catch or whatever? And that's when I was asking, you know, why? What are we doing? And then I finally, I just said, what do you want me to do?
2: What did God tell you?
3: You know what to do. And I hesitated. And I said, that's why I ask you. I asked for your help. You know what to do. And that's when it came back. Do the right thing.
2: Mm, wow. So the right thing was what? Is what?
3: Making sure that I protect Knox County the way they deserve to be protected, for one. Number two, be fair. Be fair to the community. Be fair to my employees. But I'm not one to lead with a strong hand. I'm considered the short arm of the law. But I think that these past almost 8 years have been a blessing on me, because it made me grow up, even though after everything that has happened. It's been a journey. And a journey I want to say that I'm proud of. I feel like my integrity has been tarnished because of what's going on. I know it's not my fault, but that's just the way that I am. And I want this community to know that I did my best. I wanted to make sure that I took care of them, and to do, again, I know it's redundant, but do the right thing for everybody. And sometimes that was a sticky situation.
2: Yeah, I watched you stand in the middle of a number of storms, and what I observed was that, like, I want to do the right thing, I want to do the fair thing, but I want stability. Because when you think about it, law enforcement is so essential to stability and prosperity in a community.
3: Yes.
2: Like, when people feel safe in their person and their property, everything gets better. When they feel unsafe, that's bad business. And we as a community, we don't know all of the things that happen in order to keep us safe. This is the stuff you never, great policing is preventing a lot of things, and you don't get credit for prevention.
3: Yeah. We've got the greatest employees at the Knox County Sheriff's Office, and it's been my honor. But I tell them too, and sometimes the community doesn't get it too, you get a piece of the pie or a piece of the picture, let's say it's a puzzle, and you've got the middle piece. You don't know everything else that's going on. There's a lot of other working parts going on just beside what you do within this agency. And sometimes that's hard for them to understand when I say, look, you don't have all the information. You don't know. You think you do.
2: Right.
3: But, you know, and then sometimes it's hard to get the community to understand that too. And, you know, I want to be very, very transparent. I think I have been. There's nothing that I've ever needed or wanted to even hide from anybody. And I think that if I had done that, then I would have gone against my word of saying that I'm going to do the right thing.
2: When you came into office, you were talking about professionalizing the organization.
3: Yes.
2: In times past in the sheriff's department, they had different things. There was a whole bunch of stuff that happened prior to you getting there in generations past. And I remember when you were running, you said, I want to professionalize this agency and lift it up and raise it up. And I saw you go to work attempting to do that. What do you feel as though, what is your proudest accomplishment?
3: I got two or three, but I'm going to say 3 years ago when we were able to get the largest pay raise that the sheriff's office has ever gotten. Now, I paid for that.
2: You went down there and fought for it.
3: You know, you kept hearing that me and Mayor Jacobs were always at it, and we had meetings, but we were never at it. I'm having to look up to somebody that could just stomp me in the ground, and I'm going to argue with him. If I do, it's going to be at least 30, 40 feet away from him. But when I say I gave up a lot, I sacrificed some positions to make that happen. And, you know, the negotiations I went and hired an attorney, and I was going to use my salary suit and sue the county. I didn't have an option because we had to do something for our officers, our employees, period. And so I think whenever the threat, if you will, with me doing that, got some attention. And so we discussed some things and back and forth, back and forth, and back and forth. And finally, whenever I conceded on some things and I talked to the attorney and he said, you better take it. He was going to be our witness, if you will. And he said, I think you need to take it. So we did, but it wasn't without sacrifice.
2: Yeah, that seems like that is that's who you are. That's who you are. I want to get a break, and when we come back, when executives leave, they normally, I know I've covered every governor that served our state, and I've talked to every one of them about this. And when Bill Haslam came behind Phil Bredesen left a letter in the desk. And, you know, they were talking about the letter that Obama left Trump, and the county is going to have a new sheriff in 69 days. And if you were leaving a letter for the next sheriff, what would you tell him? How would you prep him? We'll find out in just a moment.
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3: Ah, Tom Spangler in the building today, Sheriff of Knox County, for 69 more days.
4: Yes. Ah. Did I say that very strong?
3: You did. Then you're going to Disneyland. Ah, it's going to be so wonderful.
4: Oh, yeah.
3: So we're going to have a new sheriff.
4: Yeah.
3: If that person sat down, or you left him a letter in the desk drawer, what would you tell him? Do the right thing.
4: Do the right thing, and there's more to it than you will ever know.
3: Was that true for you, too, when you took office, and then after you got in office, you go, whoa, there's a lot going on here?
4: Not as much, because, you know, I was the chief deputy for two sheriffs. And then during the Black Wednesday, you remember that?
3: I do remember. I was there.
4: Then I was acting sheriff for, 6 months or whatever. So I got a taste of what everything was. And so nothing really surprised me. And I guess I'd say I was fortunate because of that. But yeah, it's just like these troopers and what have you that run for sheriff. They have no clue. They have no clue about the jail. And the jail, I'm sorry, the jail is your biggest headache.
3: Really? What makes it such a headache?
4: There's always something going on. There's always a lawsuit. People don't understand the cost it is to run a jail. 60% of the Knox County Sheriff's Office budget goes to the jail.
3: Because you got food, you got medicine, you got mental health services, you got
4: everything. And, you know,
3: it's a little city.
4: It is. And we have our own little hospital. So, you know, people get treated. And if it's something major, then obviously they go to the hospital. But, you know, we have nurses, we have doctors, but it's just always something going on with the jail. Our transportation, you know, we transport people every day from out at the detention facility here to the city county building for court every day. So, you know, you've got gas, you've got everything going on.
3: It's a lot.
4: Yeah, an awful lot. And Alan, I'd be remiss if I didn't say this, and I hope I don't get too choked up, but the worst day of my career was when Tucker was killed.
3: Mm-hmm.
4: And my mother passed away in the same time.
3: Mm-hmm. So sorry.
4: So the night that we received friends from my mother, I left there and went to the hospital. And when Tucker passed away.
3: Mm.
4: But I give a shout out to Cotta and Henny, their boy. She'll send me a text every once in a while, and I'll send her one just to check on each other, because she's still family. But that was tough. It was tough.
3: Thank you for sharing that. Thank you and thank you for dealing with the tough stuff. All of this conversation is bracketed by the reality that you're battling for your life. Like, you've got cancer.
4: Yeah.
3: What stage?
4: 4.
3: And you're fighting cancer while you're fighting for Knox County.
4: Yes.
3: And you're remembering those that were lost. Man. So I don't worry about getting in trouble anymore. I've been here long enough. I know they're going to throw me out of here at some point, but I've been here a minute now. I just want to pray a prayer of blessing over your life right now.
4: Please.
3: If that would be okay.
4: Absolutely.
3: Yeah. God, we just come to you right now. And first of all, we thank you for the leadership of our sheriff. the way he has sought to protect our community and uplift our community. And now he's in a battle, twofold. One, his health. I just ask that you would make sure that he has the best care, that you would comfort him, that you would guide the doctors, that you would give him good success. But probably as much as anything else, that you would just let him know that you're there, that he would feel the nearness of you, that you would put him in the withness protection program because you're with him and he has nothing to fear. And then as he serves out the last days of his term, just let it be known that he cares about this community and making sure that our community is safe. And we thank you for men like this who care about their community, care about their integrity, care about their family. And we're blessed to have him. And we thank you for that in Jesus' name. Amen.
4: Amen.
3: Bless you.
4: Thank you, Alan.
3: Bless you. Bless you.
4: As I said, it's always an honor to be around you, and you're an inspiration to a lot of people. Whether you know it or not, you are.
3: Well, I speak blessing over your life.
4: Thank you.
3: Yeah. That's real right there.
4: That's powerful.
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2: We welcome you to Bill Young Field at Bearden High School, where the Hardin Valley Hawks are visiting the Bearden Bulldogs Rivalry Thursday here at BHS. First time the Hawks have appeared on Rivalry Thursday since 2020, and we're very pleased to be able to bring you the action for this region matchup in Region 2 in Classification 6A. I'm Joel Silverberg alongside Chris Hughes. Brian Tatum is down on the sidelines in a region matchup. These two teams out in West Knoxville, both out to an 0-1 start in region play. Chris, Hardin Valley trying to get one back with some momentum after the Westridge win last week.
3: Yeah, I mean, great offense last week. Coming into this, it's a tale of two different teams. One that has not really produced a ton of offense, which they've played some stellar teams. And Hardin Valley's come in, averaging about 40 points a game. So it's going to be an interesting game tonight to see how we go. And, it's Rivalry Thursday, and it's a regional game. So you can't take them any other way than that, but take it serious.
2: Brian Tatum is down on the sidelines, and Brian, it's a big deal for Hardin Valley. The TV game, the TV station is here. Multiple radio stations are here. Obviously, our sister station, 99.1, the Sports Animals, here with Brian Rice. You hear that on the call. So a lot of exposure for this program here tonight. Brian, what's the atmosphere like on the sidelines?
4: Yeah, I mean, this team is excited. They know that this is a big game. This is a game that they need to win and that they need to show out for and show what they can do for the rest of the season. Having it on TV for them is exciting, and being able to be out here and be a part of this game is something that they've been looking for the last 6 years. A lot of these guys weren't even in high school the last time they had a TV game.
2: Hardin Valley is 3-1 on the season, 0-1 in region play with that loss to Bradley Central 2 weeks ago, coming off a 45-14 win over Westridge, thanks in part to a strong passing attack from Riley Matz, but also Aiden Perry was solid in the running game, and the Hardin Valley defense forced four takeaways. Bearden is 0-4, but they faced a gauntlet of a schedule. Opened the season against West and then Alcoa, Maryville, and Science Hill the last 3 weeks. They get the big rivalry game at Farragut next week. Hardin Valley will be there in 2 weeks, will host Farragut in 2 weeks for Rivalry Thursday. So Hardin Valley, after a six-year Rivalry Thursday hiatus, now get in the spotlight twice in the next 3 weeks.
3: We're making up for it.
2: Bearden in the gray jerseys and gray pants with the maroon helmets. Seth Campbell is out to kick off for the Bulldogs. And we are underway here as Nick Rivers fields the opening kickoff at his own 1 yard line. He's up past the 10, the 15, gets the 20, stiff arms a defender, stiff arms another, breaks out to the 25. Stiff arms a third defender at the 35. He's to the 40 and finally dragged down from behind before he can reach the 45 yard line. And a player is down for Bearden away from the tackle and slow to get up. For Bearden is Bodie Flomberg. And so Hardin Valley will take over first and 10 at its own 43, but a solid return for Nick Rivers. Broke three tackles in reversing the field. And obviously, certainly hope that Flomberg is okay off the kickoff unit for Bearden.
4: From where I...
2: Having a little bit of an interference issue with our guy, Brian Tatum. We'll see if we can't connect with Brian here momentarily.
4: It looked that he was... It looked like that...
2: It looked like something, according to the eyes of Brian Tatum.

0: En garde!
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2: As Reyes missed the first four games of the year, Cooper Campbell would slide in at guard. Wells Harm would slide out to right tackle. Harm is now back on the interior. Reyes is on the perimeter. Bearden plays a 3-4 defense. Matt's in the shotgun. He's got a two tight end set with Evans and Witt Joseph there on the right. Two receivers on the right. It's a quick screen over the near side to Rivers. Caught at the 41. He's up past the 45, past the 50. Gets taken down from behind as he crosses the 45. It's an ATC drive away and transport. First down for Harden Valley.
3: Yeah, and Rivers, I mean, he had a ton of space on that. He had a good 10 yards ahead of him. He just couldn't get that breakaway speed on that.
2: That first down brought to you by ATC Drive Away and Transport. Pack those chains and ship them on down with ATC. Harden Valley now on the plus side of the 50. And now a Bearden player on the defense is down. And it took a while for everybody to notice. A couple of players pointing.
3: Yeah, he kind of went down late.
2: Harden Valley wasn't trying to rush anything. And a player in question appears to be holding
4: his thigh.
2: Yeah, left side area.
3: Hip, yeah, where the hip pad is.
2: And so two plays and already two injuries for Bearden. The starting defense for Brad Taylor's squad on the defensive line, Tate Burge, Isaiah Idlett, Shabe Ramey. The linebackers, Paxton Parrott, Jace Volk, Elias Martinez, Cole Hollingsworth. The corners are Tajon Ramey and Freedom Hall. Connor Gilbreth and Zach Nico are the safeties.
4: It's a little early for cramps and everything to start coming into this. It's still quite warm outside.
3: I don't think it was a cramp.
2: Based on the area in question. Now he's on his feet. I certainly hope everything's okay. Still talking with the coaches and the trainer.
4: He's kicking that left leg out, so it's definitely that hip area.
3: So Bodie is the backup to Jace.
2: And that's Jace Volk down there who...
3: Where is it?
2: That's number zero, excuse me. Zero. So that's Cole Hollingsworth, the starting outside linebacker. Okay. And so Zeppelin Stomm comes in to spell him. Brad Taylor, in his second stint as Bearden's head coach, he was the head coach of the Bulldogs from 2007 to 2013, took the Bulldogs to the state semifinals in Class 5A in that first season. Beat Farragut twice on their way there, too.
3: Yep.
2: First and 10 at the 43. Jeremiah Brown goes in motion. Ball handed off to Perry, dragging a defender from behind as he muscles away across the 40 to the 39, the 38, the 37. The pile slows down, and he's eventually thrown back to the turf. And a solid first down gain. It'll be second and short.
3: Great run by Perry. Great heads up by the offensive line to push that pile on.
2: Officially a gain of seven. It's second and three at the Bearden 36.
4: Perry is that running back that just does not stop moving his legs. He just grinds to get down there.
2: Brown is the lone receiver on the left. Flexed out in the shallow end on the right is Rivers. Two tight ends and a running back to the left. Now Rivers goes in motion. They'll pitch it to him on the left side. He's got a convoy out there. He gains the edge, gets up past the 33, the 30, gets up to the 25, and gets muscled out of bounds. It's an ATC drive-away and transport first down for the Hawks. As Nick Rivers already utilized in the passing game, now he's got his first rushing attempt, and he's got two first downs on those two touches.
3: Yeah, and he had some great blocking down the field on that play, too. That is a big difference from what we've seen in the past. Our blocking is on the outside is great this year.
2: Cruz Furman has been one of the leaders out of that wide receiver group for it. Chris, you've been highlighting that for the last several weeks. And now it's first and 10 at the Bearden 23-yard line. Perry in at tailback. Furman, the lone receiver on the right. They give it to Perry up the middle. He gets tripped up as he crosses the line of scrimmage and stumbles forward to the 21, picks up a gain of two.
5: Tate Burge on the stop.
3: And Perry, he can make yards out of anything. I mean, he got tripped up a yard out and still got a couple more.
2: The defensive end, Burge makes the tackle. Second and eight. Perry still in at tailback. Two receivers to the

0: left, tight end to the right. Hand off to Perry up the left tackle. Runs through a defender, but eventually gets taken down as he gains a few more yards, gets up to about the 18, and that'll set up the first third down opportunity of this drive.
1: Yeah, and we're right there at it where do you pass or do you throw? Or, I mean, do you pass or do you run?
0: Down. It's third and five at the 18.
1: I mean, I can see the little bit of tight end pass right here.
0: Ame is back in at tailback. Two tight ends to the left, a receiver on each side. Matz, play action. It's a screen to the near side. The pass is dropped in the flat. It's incomplete. It was Whit Joseph, the tight end. They tried to sneak him out and slip him off that right side. He was lined up to the left, had some space. If he makes the catch, he likely picks up the first down. And instead, Tyler Wynn will send out the kicking unit.
1: Yeah, and Whit Joseph, it was an awkward angle for him to try to catch that. He was kind of off the back foot there.
0: Matz was pressured in a hurry. Logan Holbrook is 3-for-8 on field goals on the year. Did nail his career-long 45 yards 2 weeks ago. This will be from 35 from the left hash. Kick is on its way. Distance isn't the problem. And the kick is no good. He didn't pull it enough to the right.
1: Left hash.
2: That's the hard part on this game. I mean, you can't leave points not on the scoreboard there. And
1: right.
2: Harden Valley's defense is going to come out here and get a quick stop to get the offense back out.
0: So Bearden takes over at its own 20. 8:36 left to go in the opening quarter as Harden Valley drives into the red zone, but comes up scoreless after a drop pass and a missed field goal by Holbrook. And so the offense for Bearden, led by junior quarterback Aiden Thacker. He's in the shotgun with two receivers to his left, one to his right. The handoff to Paxton Parrott, trying to sweep it to the outside on the right. Gets past the 20 and gets pushed out of bounds after a short gain. Thacker, the quarterback. Parrott, the starting running back. Connor Gilbreth and Major Dean are the wide receivers. Tajon Ramey's in the slot. Shabe Ramey's the tight end. The offensive line from left to right. Max Sadowski, Elijah Cobb, Joe Baxter, Daniel Correa, and Ben Shaw.
1: And we're going to have to watch Paxton Parrott because he can catch and he can run. I mean, he had 81 receiving yards in the one listed game we had, plus he had 46 rushing yards.
0: Second and six after a gain of four. Handoff up the middle. Stuffed at the line of scrimmage. Might have gotten a yard.
3: Parrott carries. Chance Sharp on the stop.
0: Sharp makes the tackle. The defense for Harden Valley, Chance Sharp, Trian Rowe, Ethan Hill, Braxton Delaguaro. The linebackers, Carter Jones, Bo Wise, Caden Cox, Nick Rivers, and Jeremiah Brown are the corners. Sean Unthank and Bex Allen are the safeties. Third and five for Bearden at its own 25-yard line. Two receivers to the left, one to the right for Thacker, who's in the shotgun. He's back to pass, looking to his left. Pump fake, steps up into the pocket. He's going to take off and run with it. Gets to the line of scrimmage and gets swallowed up by a herd of white jerseys after a gain of a yard.
1: That was a great adjustment by Harden Valley's defense. They had to get back to home real quick. They all thought it was a pass.
0: Credit to Delaguaro, too. He really created some pressure on that left tackle. And when it looked like Thacker had a seam over on the left side, Delaguaro got his hands up, made Thacker think about it a second time and second-guess himself. Thomas Lopez is the punter, boots this one away. Spiraling kick that lands at the Harden Valley 37, skips inside the 30, inside the 25, and goes out of bounds. They will mark it out at the 21. So Lopez, who's averaging 31 yards a kick but has a long of 58 this year, reverses the field.
1: Yeah, that was a huge punt for Bearden there.
0: Had a very favorable bounce. It stayed along the sidelines for quite a while, but it was towards the sidelines away from Jeremiah Brown. Didn't really have much of a choice but to let that one bounce. It's a 53-yard punt.
1: That's a plus for them right there, especially when you can't return it. Kind of puts you in a situation.
0: So it flips the field position. Harden Valley will start at its own 21. 7:08 left to go in the first quarter. Harden Valley opened the drive, opened the game at its own 43 after a solid kick return to open up this game by Nick Rivers. Harden Valley drove to the Bearden 18 in six plays, but after the drive stalled, Logan Holbrook missed a 35-yard field goal wide left. And then Bearden's offense getting out there for the first time tonight with a quick three and out. Brian Tatum is down on the sidelines. And, Brian, what was kind of the adjustment for the offense that we saw? They didn't have a ton of time to rest up, but what is kind of the expectation now for Harden Valley offensively after that opening drive stalled out in the red zone?
2: The biggest thing that was talked about in the tent there was getting these holes opened up for the running game and getting out there to be able to make sure that the receivers have some open field to be able to get something done. I think you're going to see a lot of running game today with a few out routes and everything, short out routes to try to give Matt some reps there. But I think for the most part, you're going to see a lot of running from this Hawk offense today.
1: Yeah, and you got to do those pass plays, because if not, you're not going to keep that defense honest, and they're just going to load up the box. And we've seen that a few games this year where we just kept running it, and they started loading it up, and we had to pass.
0: You like the approach to get Rivers the ball early in different forms?
1: Yes.
2: Oh, yeah. Yeah, absolutely.
1: Because, he lines up in so many different places as a defense. You've got to adjust to that guy. I mean, he's the athlete.
0: Harden Valley's offense comes back onto the field, first and 10 at its own 21-yard line. Again, I'm Joel Silverberg alongside Chris Hughes. Brian Tatum is down on the sidelines as we're here at Bill Young Field at Bearden High School. First and 10 for the Hawks. Two receivers to the right. The man on the left goes in motion to the backfield. The handoff to Perry, up the left guard. Escapes through one man, gets up across the 25, rumbles his way off another defender and gets dragged down as he crosses the 30 up to the 31. And it's an ATC driveaway and transport first down for Harden Valley. So a gain of 10 for Perry, who continues to have a very strong September.
1: Yeah, I mean, and it's just up the middle runs. We don't see a ton on the outside from him. He just drives it and takes a linebacker with him sometimes.
0: Same formation for the Hawks. Perry now on the left hip of Riley Matz. They give it to him again. Cuts back up the middle, across the 35, gets hit at the 37, falls forward up to the 40. They might give him the 41, and they will. It's another 10-yard run and another ATC driveaway and transport first down for the Hawks. Pack those chains and ship him on down with ATC.
2: And the offense is doing exactly what they were told in the tent here, opening up that hole in the middle to give Perry that running route that he's getting. He's not getting hit until he gets into the secondary.
0: When they threw Bearden a curveball there with the misdirection play, we don't typically see that a lot, specifically with Aiden Perry. Normally see that with Levi Ame or Nick Rivers in the backfield. Furman goes in motion up at the H-back spot. They give it to Perry again. He's across the 40, bounces off a defender, and gets wrestled down to the turf up at the 45. It's a gain of 4 and sets up 2nd and 6.
1: I mean, Perry, we just need to keep just giving the ball to him until they can stop him.
2: They did just put Ame back in there, so Perry came out for a rest there.
1: Well, he needs a rest too, right, Brett?
0: Three consecutive carries to start this drive. It is now 2nd and 6 at the Harden Valley 45-yard line. Matt's in the shotgun. Two receivers to his left, one to his right, a tight end on his right. Now Furman goes in motion from left to right. It's the speed option. They run a reverse. Winding up to pass is Nick Rivers deep down the field. He's got Furman open, caught it, but he's standing on the sideline, and it's incomplete as Furman was out of bounds. The pass just led him
1: barely
0: outside to the boundary. Furman did a great job in space to high point that football, but just couldn't keep the feet in bounds. And so we've seen Nick Rivers do everything except throw a pass. We saw it there. Pretty good spiral on that throw, too, from Rivers.
1: He threw it well.
2: Yeah, that was
1: a beautiful pass. We needed about 6 inches to keep that thing in.
0: So if you're Riley Matz, do you go back into the huddle and say, Nick, knock it off, man? I can't switch to receiver. trips to the right, and a tight end on the right is Cade Evans. It's third and six for Hardin Valley at their own 45. Quick pass the near side, caught by Brown behind the line of scrimmage. Gets up past the 50, past the 45, 40, 35, 30, 25. Gets knocked out of bounds before he reaches the 20. It is an ATC driveaway and transport first down for the Hawks. Nico chased him down and saved a touchdown. And as Chris said it, great blocking again.
1: Cruz Furman.
0: And right, Flomberg is down on the field again after that long run. He's the one sitting down there just inside the 20-yard line. They mark him out officially at the 24. But, yes, great blocking setup. The quick screen with trips to the right, the tight end on the right side. Brown catches it behind the line of scrimmage, and he was across the 50 before he was even touched.
1: Yeah, and it looks like Flomberg coming out this time for a little while. He's favoring that left side.
0: You're walking off under his own power, but with a little less power than what we saw in the opening kickoff. It's the second time we've seen Flomberg walk off the field, and certainly hope that Bodie's okay.
2: Very pronounced limp.
0: So first and 10 at the 24 for the Hawks. And once again, another screen pass. We haven't really seen Matz throw the ball downfield. We've seen Nick Rivers throw the ball downfield, but we've seen Riley Matz throw three passes behind the line of scrimmage.
1: Stick to what's working.
0: And that's not a knock on Riley, by the way. He's proven already this season he can throw the deep ball. Twins to the left, a tight end, and a receiver to the right. Ame in the backfield with Matz. They give it to Ame. He cuts back up the middle, inside the 20. Gets met by a defender at the 15. Gets forced to the sideline and gets taken down. A gang tackle leading the charge there for the Bulldogs was Connor Gilbreth, the safety. Got some help from Tajon Ramey. They make the stop officially at the 13-yard line, and it's another ATC driveway and transport first down for the Hawks. So they gave him the forward progress just past the first down marker, and now it's first and 10. Hardin Valley's in the red zone for the second time in as many possessions. Under 4.5 to go in the first. Trips to the left, a tight end on the right. Now that tight end shifts to the left. Ame is on the right. Ame bounces out outside the left tackle. He's inside the 10, gets wrapped up and brought down at about the 5. It'll be second and short. Another solid run for Levi Ame.
1: And Ame, he just changes it up on the running situation. You know, we've been pounding in the middle, pounding in the middle, pounding in the middle. You know, your linebackers, outside guys, your ends got to get adjusted to this guy because he's quick.
0: Second and two at the 5. Three tight end set. The handoff up the middle. Perry muscling over a defender, lunging for the end zone. Did he get there? Yes! Touchdown! Hardin Valley! Aiden Perry from 5 yards out as a flag comes out after the play had ended towards the pile up where Perry was as he was trying to get up after the scrum, and I'm not sure who this is on.
2: Looks like it's against Bearden.
0: It is a dead ball personal foul against the Bulldogs, so Brian is correct.
1: Oh, we've seen this last year where they line up over on one hash and they come
0: the
1: over.
0: Dummy formation, yeah, on the extra point attempt. Yeah, now they have centered the formation, and so Holbrook will go out to attempt the extra point. High snap, handled well by Matz, down quickly, and the kick by Holbrook is good. 7-0, Hardin Valley leads with 3:41 left to go in the first quarter as you listen to Hawks football on Newstalk 98.7 WOKI.
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0: An 8-play, 79-yard drive that took 3.5 minutes off the clock and ended with Aiden Perry scoring from 5 yards out. And so after the personal foul penalty, after the touchdown, Holbrook's going to kick off from the Bearden 45. And they're going to onside kick it, and it gets across the 10-yard mark, and it's fielded by Owen Vaughn, and Hardin Valley's got the football. Did he field it inbounds?
2: He was inbounds when he caught the ball.
1: Yeah, he had feet in.
0: Yes, he did. The officials are still talking. Discussing it. Looked like he got both feet inbounds, and yes, it is Hardin Valley football. So Hardin Valley takes advantage of the field position.
2: Wait a minute, they're saying that he may not have gotten the full 10 yards.
0: Oh, it did.
1: Oh, it went.
0: It
1: 10.
0: Definitely did. He waited, too.
1: And we just watched the replay here on the video.
2: Okay, so the official here is now taking back what he said. Maybe.
0: So they call it illegal touching against Hardin Valley, so they're ruling that it did not go 10 yards.
2: He did touch it at the 40 before. It was touched at the 40.
0: They're marking it at the 36, so they're ruling that that's where Vaughn first touched it. And from this angle, it looked like Vaughn waited for it to cross that 10-yard mark. But
1: I mean,
0: instead,
1: he even put on the brakes before he was going to touch it.
2: Yeah, he did.
1: Okay.
0: Took an extra second to get over there. Looked like a well-timed kick by Holbrook, but instead Hardin Valley will go back on defense. Bearden starts at its own 36-yard line. Thacker in the shotgun, two receivers to his left, a receiver to his right. Play action, pass the near side, is caught behind the line of scrimmage, working out past the 35, makes a move to get past the 40, up towards the 45 before being ushered out of bounds. And that's Tajon Ramey on the reception, so made a man miss in the open field. Nearly slipped when he caught the football, too. It's a gain of 8 for Bearden.
3: Gain of 8 on the play. It's second and 2.
2: Yeah, his knee came very close to
1: very
2: touching.
1: Very close. I was wondering what your angle was.
0: Second and 2 at the 44-yard line. In the pistol is Thacker. He's got three men to his left. Play action, rolling out to his right. Now he's looking back to his leg. Throws it deep down the left side off the wheel route. It's incomplete. Oh. Flags come out, and looks like Carter Jones got a hand on Paxton Parrott, who was running a wheel route out of the backfield.
2: Yeah, he had his hand on his shoulder pad as they were making that route out, and he turned around and was not watching the ball come in.
1: Yeah, that's such a hard job to play corner. I'll tell you what.
0: Well, especially when you're having to do it as a linebacker and you're matched up in man coverage against a running back, especially one as quick as Paxton Parrott is.
1: Yeah.
3: Pass interference against Hardin Valley. That's a Bulldogs first down.
0: So it's a first down for Bearden, and it moves the ball all the way up to the Hardin Valley 41-yard line.
1: And Hardin Valley's pass defense is going to get a little bit of a test tonight.
0: Bearden's got some athletes out there, and Thacker's got an arm. Tight end on each side, two receivers to the right. Quick throw out to the flat on the right side. It's caught behind the line of scrimmage. Now up past the 40. And a nice job by Jeremiah Brown in the open field to limit that play before it got much further. Drags the receiver down at the 39-yard line. It's just a gain of 2.
1: It was a great breakdown by Brown there. It's second and 8. Not letting him juke him out and tackling.
0: Tajon Ramey once again on the reception. First one was to the left. This one was to the right. Second and 8, 2.5 minutes to go in the first quarter. Hardin Valley leads 7-0. Twins to the left for Thacker in the shotgun. The handoff bouncing it to the outside is Parrott. They catch up to him before he can gain the edge and throw him out of bounds. And that was a great pursuit on that far side by Bo Wise. It looked like Parrott had the edge for a moment, and Wise just shot over there and managed to beat him to the perimeter.
1: Yeah, and Bo's that aggressive linebacker where he'll just come out of nowhere, and he's just full head of steam. One of the hardest hitting linebackers we've got at Hardin Valley right now.
0: And that was not a design run to the outside either. There was nothing up the middle. Hart Valley had it plugged up, and Parrott did a great job changing directions quickly to try to get out to the perimeter. And so now it's third and five at the Harden Valley 36. Three receivers to the left for Thacker. Rolling out to his left. Quick throw to the near side flat. Caught at the 34. Making his way up past the 30. And dragged out of bounds at the 26 is Gilbreth. And it's a first down for the Bulldogs. Harden Valley playing with a little bit of soft coverage on the perimeter. And Bearden's trying to take advantage of it.
1: I mean, and rightfully so. We've seen this before where, you know, they're taking a little bit out of Bradley Central's playbook and playing our soft coverage.
0: Officially marked him out at the 27. 2:18 left to go in the first quarter. First and 10 for Bearden. And a 7-0 lead for Harden Valley. Twins to the right. H-back to the right. Pitch out to the left side. Past the 30. Past the 25. Wrapped up at about the 23 and ushered out of bounds. Wise in on the stop along with Rivers and Bex Allen. And that's Parrott again on the carry.
1: And Parrott's the guy you got to watch. Like I said before, he's
3: gain of two on the play.
1: He's our Nick Rivers.
0: So just a gain of two. Again, that pursuit from this linebacking core from Harden Valley could be key in matching up with that rushing attack as Bearden tries to utilize Parrott, because the sideline-to-sideline effort is really limiting and it's probably saved a couple of big runs. Thacker in the shotgun with two receivers to his right. Handoff to Cannon Sipe, the second-team running back. He's stuffed at the line of scrimmage and taken down. Caden Cox on the stop.
3: Gain of one on the play. It's third and seven.
1: And, I mean, we haven't seen much people attempt to run up the middle with us this year. That defensive line has been really solid.
0: Morristown West had a little bit of success.
1: They did.
0: Harden Valley has since corrected that.
1: Between the first half and the second half of that game, they corrected it.
0: I agree. Third and six. Ball's at the 23. Three receiver set for Thacker. Takes the handoff. It's a reverse. Now going the other way, it's Major Dean. He gets up past the 20. The 15 gets tripped up at the 10. A flag is down back at the 19.
1: And there was holding. It looks like the wide receiver was holding
3: Major
1: on the block.
3: Dean carries.
2: Yeah, had a full hand of jersey stop. There.
3: So it's a marker on the play.
1: And good acting by Carter Jones to show that, too. Or they may have not called it.
0: In minor league hockey, we call that a sell job.
1: Yeah. He sold it.
0: And it is a hold against the Bulldogs. Foul occurred at the 19.
3: Holding against Bearden.
0: So they're going to run this back to the 29-yard line, and it's going to make it third and 12 instead of first and goal at the 10-yard line. That's a tough break for the Bulldogs.
1: Yeah.
2: Watching their kicker in warm-ups, I mean, they're on the edge of his range here with this, too.
0: Seth Campbell has not attempted an official field goal yet this season. This would be a 46-yard field goal if they had to attempt from the current line of scrimmage. Trips to the left for Thacker. Quick pass to the right side. It's incomplete. Was looking for Dean on the quick out route to try to get a little bit closer. Pass was high, went through his hands, and fell to the turf. It's now fourth and long.
1: We got another flag. It looked like Dean was talking to one of the coaches on the Harden Valley sideline, so we'll see what this is.
0: If this is a dead ball foul against Bearden, we're probably not going to see Seth Campbell. And the field goal unit was getting ready to come out onto the field.
1: Because Jeremiah Brown was over there, but he was standing on our sideline.
0: Yeah, it is an unsportsmanlike conduct against Bearden.
2: This goes from a field goal attempt to they've got to punt this now.
1: They got to punt it or go for it.
0: Makes it fourth and 27, and I'm guessing the latter of those options probably not going to be utilized, and it takes away the opportunity for Campbell to try what would have been a 46-yard kick And so now Thomas Lopez, who has pinned a couple of punts inside the 20 already this season. Again, his first punt tonight went for 53 yards. So he has an opportunity to pin Hardin Valley deep. Rivers is standing back at the 10-yard line. And so now a timeout has been taken on the field by Bearden. 50 seconds left to go in the first quarter. Hardin Valley missed a 35-yard field goal on its opening possession. Bearden then went three and out. Hardin Valley drove 79 yards on eight plays in 3.5 minutes with Aiden Perry punching it in from 5 yards out to give the Hawks a 7-0 lead. And Bearden has gone eight plays at one point, getting close to the red zone. But a third down run that went for a first down all the way down to the Hardin Valley 10-yard line off a reverse to Major Dean was called back for a hold. And Bearden threw an incomplete pass on third and 12, and now a dead ball unsportsmanlike conduct penalty has knocked the ball back to the Hardin Valley 44-yard line, making it too long for Seth Campbell to kick it. We saw the punting unit just a moment ago before the timeout taken by head coach Brad Taylor. As we mentioned, Taylor in his second stint as the head coach of the Bulldogs. Currently 0-13 in this stint. Bearden went 0-9 last year, 0-4 to start this season. He's 81-87 overall in 16 years as a high school football coach. He was at Carnes for seven seasons, went 26-46, but helped that program get to new heights. Won their first playoff game in program history. That came after a lengthy stint at Bearden, where he was the coach from 2007 to 2013 and then took over after the departure of Josh Jacobs before the start of last season. Well-respected coach in the greater Knoxville area. And now Lopez will come out to punt this one away. He's going to run with it. It's a fake. Throwing it. Has a man open. It's caught at the 26, to the 20, to the 15. Makes a man miss at the 10, to the 5, to the end zone for a touchdown.
3: Touchdown!
0: Bearden gets on the board. It's a 44-yard touchdown pass by the punter, Thomas Lopez.
1: Yeah, and they caught us napping. We were napping hard on that one. I mean, you know, Brad Taylor, he called a timeout because of substitution issues, and then I guess he decided to change it up.
2: I mean, that was a perfect play call at this point in time. I mean, Hardin Valley was just sitting there. Nobody was even advancing to the ball as he was throwing it. The secondary, Rivers, and everyone just did not know where that ball was at.
0: So now Campbell will come onto the field, but not for a field goal. This is for an extra point. And the kick is good. 7-7 with 37 seconds left to go in the first quarter. We're tied as you listen to Hawks football on News Talk 98.7 WOKI.
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0: A 9-play, 64-yard drive that took 3 minutes. Zach Nico, a 44-yard touchdown reception from the punter Thomas Lopez. And we are tied at 7 with 37 ticks remaining in quarter number 1. Campbell's kickoff is deep and into the end zone for a touchback. So Hardin Valley will take over at its own 20.
3: Kick goes into the end zone for a touchback. Hardin Valley takes over first and 10 at its own 20-yard line.
7: Hawks will start at their own 20.
1: So Hardin Valley, they're going to have to speed up this. I feel like this first quarter's went on forever.
0: We've got some TV timeouts that are a little bit longer. Had a couple of injuries early on. medical staff has been needed a couple times, but hopefully we're just able to play football. First and 10 for Harden Valley at its own 20. Two tight ends set. The give up the middle, past the 25. Perry across the 30, gets tripped up in the open field and falls forward to the 34. It's an ATC drive away and transport. First down for the Hawks. Pack those chains and ship them on down with ATC. And Perry, once again, another 10-yard plus run. And now it's first and 10 at the 34. Harden Valley going no huddle. Hand off to Perry. Across the 35 to the 36, swallowed up by gray jerseys and falls down to about the 38.
1: Yeah, that last play, Perry had a whole, that offensive line opened up for him on that right side.
0: Ramey on the stop. Harden Valley trying to get off a play before the quarter ends. They do. The handoff to Perry. Up the middle, muscling up to the 40. Offensive line pushing. It's not budging as Bearden does a good job at holding its ground. Limits that to a gain of two. And that's the end of the first quarter. The teams trade touchdowns, and we're tied at seven. Harden Valley trying to convert a third down when we return as you listen to Harden Valley football on Newstalk 98.7 WOKI.
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0: We start the second quarter. Harden Valley has the football at its own 40-yard line. It is a third and four that the Hawks offense is facing. So Harden Valley has moved the ball relatively efficiently through the first quarter. Both drives have reached the red zone. Missed field goal on the first drive, and then the defense pitched a three and out. And then after Harden Valley tried to take advantage of some field position on the kickoff due to an unsportsmanlike conduct penalty after Aiden Perry's touchdown, got the onside kick and was ruled that the ball did not travel 10 yards. And looking back at the replay, yeah, this thing... I mean, they must have ruled that it touched somebody on its way through the scrum, because Owen Vaughn doesn't touch this thing until well after it crosses the 35, and that's the only thing I could think of, because looking at this, you know, again, Rivalry Thursday's here, so we've kind of got access to a clean replay feed, but Owen Vaughn doesn't touch that football until the ball's up at the 33-yard line.
1: Yeah, and that's kind of what I was thinking, too, but there was a ton of traffic before that.
0: Yeah.
1: So, you know, we're up here in the sky, in the box, so yeah. We may have not seen it up here. And, you know, those officials are on the field, and, you know, they had to see something.
2: Yeah, but the official that actually called that he touched it was from the far sideline.
0: It's Bex Allen. So Bex Allen actually turns and tries to make a play on it, and it's unclear if the ball changes direction, but I'm guessing that's what the official saw, is that Bex Allen's failed attempt to corral the football resulted in a touch before the 10-yard marker. Because watching it from the primary broadcast angle, it's very difficult to see that. The reverse angle, because they've got the sky lift over behind the end zone to our right that caught that angle pretty well, that would be my best guess is what they saw, Bex Allen trying to make a play on the ball and just being unable to corral the onside kick.
1: Yeah, I mean, like I said, there was a ton of traffic before, But, you know, we're up here.
0: Third and four, start of the second quarter. Twins to the right, two tight ends on the right. Quick pass out to the far side was caught by Brown, and then a whistle stopped the play. And it's an offside against Bearden, so Jeremiah Brown probably would have taken the reception, but instead Bearden will just hand Hardin Valley an ATC drive away and transport first down. Moves the ball up to the 46.
1: That's a nice little gift.
0: I didn't even see the flag, so somebody blew the whistle. And
1: it was on our side of the field here.
0: It's a power run for Matz on first and 10. He's up past the 50, still driving his legs across the 49 to the 48. Finally gets taken to the turf as he's tackled at the 47. Riley Matz, his first carry of the night, is a 7-yard run and makes it second and 3.
1: And, I mean, you know, you look at this offensive line just gets so much push. I mean, for a guy like Riley, it's not a runner. You know what I mean? He got that many yards just going up the middle.
0: It really goes to show the offensive line, the push up front, especially having Reyes back there at right tackle, allowing Wells Harm to move back to the interior, his originally designated position for this season. Two receivers to the right for Matz. He's back to pass. Looking deep. Throws it deep down the middle. He's got a man wide open. It's Brown. Catches it at the 5. He's all alone to the end zone for a touchdown. Hardin Valley. Jeremiah Brown burns two defenders on the post pattern over the middle. And Matz hits him perfectly in stride for a 47-yard touchdown pass.
1: Yeah, and Jeremiah Brown, I mean, he just got another speed there, just gone. Those defenders, he just left them, and I think they forgot where he was, to be honest. They turned around, and they're like, oh, you're 4 yards off of us.
0: Holbrook's extra point is good. 14-7, Hardin Valley regains the lead with 11 minutes left to go in the half as you listen to Hawks football on News Talk 98.7 WOKI.
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0: A 5-play, 80-yard drive for Hardin Valley. That took just a minute and 38 seconds off the clock. And Hardin Valley regains the lead 14-7 over Bearden High School with 11 minutes left to go in the first half here at Bill Young Field. Holbrook's kickoff went for a touchback, so Bearden will take over at its own 20. And a very impressive throw by Matz, and it's been a long time since Hardin Valley's had a quarterback that could accurately throw the deep ball as consistently as Matz has this season.
1: Yeah. I mean, he unloaded that ball.
0: And a good adjustment by Brown because it was came in a little bit to his left, made a really good adjustment off the route, but caught it and kept his stride. Hand off here to Parrott. He swallowed up in the backfield for a loss. And the first one there is Jay Stevens, who the last 2 weeks, I think, has really elevated his play.
1: Yes. Yeah.
2: Bo Wise grabbed him by the foot, and that's who slowed him down.
0: So Wise, who did not play last week against West Ridge, has been playing tonight as if he's been shot out of a cannon.
1: Yeah, he's been in on every play.
0: Trips to the left, one receiver to the right, running back on Thacker's left hip. Takes the handoff, throws it to the left, and incomplete. Ooh. Nearly picked off.
1: Oh,
2: Wise had a hand on it.
0: made its way through Sean Eubank. Wise was in the vicinity, hit the receiver's hands, and went right through him. That's the second drop of the night for Bearden.
1: And it had enough loft on it. There was two defenders behind him. It just being at the right place at the right time sometimes.
0: Sipe in the backfield with Thacker, who has three receivers to his left and one to his right. Third and 12. Back to pass. Man's up immediately. It's a huge sack as Bo Wise came in untouched. And
2: that's a penalty marker against Wise.
0: And a flag comes in as he got Thacker up high. Thacker tried to duck underneath Wise. Wise got on top of him, and they're calling a face mask against Wise. I don't know if Wise actually grabbed the face mask, but he did get the helmet.
2: The helmet came off.
0: Yeah, Thacker's helmet came off when he went down, but that was kind of the result of Thacker trying to duck underneath Wise.
1: Yeah,
0: and Wise is upset, and I
1: kind of have to agree with him on it because, you know, when you duck down like that, you saw how fast Wise got back there. I mean, it's hard to put on the brakes and adjust.
2: Yeah, he was untouched. I mean, I'm...
0: Well, and I think it was a clean hit because not only that, but, I mean, if anything, I think he got him with the elbow. He didn't really grab onto him. He just kind of wrapped up and, you know, Tyler Wynn, as Wise comes over to the sideline, he's not really giving Wise the business. He's trying to encourage. I think Wynn kind of knows that Wise just got a stroke of bad luck there.
1: That was a bad luck one.
2: I think the only reason that was called is because the helmet came off.
1: The
2: ground is what caused that helmet to come off. His body going across him and the ground holding the helmet is why his helmet came off. He did not grab his helmet.
0: Wise could not have timed that jump any better. It was as if there was no offensive line in front of him. First and 10 now at the 32. Back to pass, caught out to the near side at the 30. Parrott makes a man miss, tries to shrug off another defender as he gets up to the 34. And he's taken down by Cruz Azambuja.
3: Packers pass completes a Parrott.
1: And Cruz is a good replacement for Bo here and there. And he's a similar style hitter. He's all over the field too. The only thing is, he's young.
0: So it's second and 8 at the 34-yard line. The handoff up the middle, stuffed at the line of scrimmage, being pushed backward. Caden Cox there first. Bex Allen in assistance.
3: Parrott carries. Wise on the stop.
1: And there's just not much up the bill for Bearden tonight.
3: No gain on the play. It's third and 8.
1: Where they've been getting us this first half is those little soft passes.
2: Yeah, if you just saw the replay there on that, the helmet was not touched.
1: Yeah, that's just a stroke of bad luck.
0: Third down. Here comes the blitz. Thacker under pressure. Throws it out to the flat. It's caught, but the ball carrier's wrapped up immediately. It's a gain of maybe one. Carter Jones in the perfect spot to thwart that pass attempt. It's going to be fourth down.
1: It was a good read by Carter Jones.
3: Thacker's pass complete to Parrott.
1: He saw it, attacked.
3: Jones on the stop. No gain on the play. It's fourth down.
0: Seven and a half minutes to go. Ball's at the 34-yard line. Lopez back to punt again. First punt went for 53 yards. His second time in the punt formation, he threw a 44-yard touchdown pass. This one bounces at the Harden Valley 31 and rolls out of bounds at the 27.
1: Man, he's a good punter.
3: Lopez's punt goes out of bounds at the 27-yard line. For Harden Valley,
1: he boots it.
3: First and 10.
0: It's a 39-yard punt. 7:14 left to go in the second quarter. Harden Valley now has the lead and the ball. They take over at their own 27-yard line.
1: Has Harden Valley punted tonight, or has it just been one punt?
0: Well, just the two punts by Bearden. Harden Valley has missed a field goal and scored two touchdowns.
1: Okay.
0: Matt's in the pistol as the offense comes out first and 10. Ball at its own 27. Brown in motion from right to left. The handoff up the middle into the open field is Eli Whaley across the 35 and gets taken down at the 40. It's an ATC driveway and transport first down for the Hawks. Whaley's first carry in 2 weeks was primarily used on defense last week as Hardin Valley needed a little bit more help at linebacker. So they moved Rivers into the running back spot. Healthy dose of Aiden Perry. And so Whaley gets his first rush attempt in a couple weeks. Quick pass out to the far side, caught by Cruz Furman. He's up past the 45, past the 50, 45, 40, 35, 30, by everybody, 20, 10, 5, end zone, touchdown, Cruz Furman, and touchdown, Hardin Valley. Cruz Furman usually gets praised for his blocking efforts. That time, he's the gets a reward from the blocking on the perimeter as he scores.
1: That blocking on the perimeter was, I mean, it was gigantic. It was like he had enough space to do whatever he wanted. So that's awesome for Cruz because he has put his work in on those blocks this year.
0: A 60-yard touchdown reception for Cruz Furman. Holbrook's attempt is good. 6.5 to go in the first half. 21-7, Hardin Valley leads as you listen to Hawks football on News Talk 98.7 WOKI.
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0: Two plays, 73 yards, less than a minute off the clock. Hardin Valley now leads 21-7 after a 60-yard touchdown pass from Riley Matz to Cruz Furman. And Matz already with touchdown passes of 47 and 60 yards here in the first half, Chris.
1: Yeah, I mean, he can pass. I mean, I thought we were going to stick with the running game most of the first half, but we have opened up the pass plays. And, you know, Riley threw that deep pass. And then, you know, over to Cruz Furman, which – props to Cruz Furman. Man, that guy, he has not really gotten a catch this season, but he has been busy blocking, being a team player. And I think, you know, for y'all to listen, you know, being a team player and blocking, yeah, I'm not getting the ball, but you know what? You're setting up, you know, Rivers for touchdowns this season. You've done a lot, so it's well appreciated.
0: Well, and the whole Furman family has really invested a lot into Hardin Valley football over the years. Of course, Rudy, Cruz's father, has been a longtime assistant under multiple head coaches and has just continued
1: been
0: to pour into
1: the schools
0: program.
1: Open.
0: Yeah. A lot of appreciation for the Furman family and the Hardin Valley community, I'm sure. Holbrook sails another kickoff into the end zone for a touchback, and Brian Tatum down on the sidelines. Brian, what was the reaction like when Cruz Furman made that big run right in front of his teammates and ended up scoring, taking that one 60 yards to the house?
2: They were all running down as far as they could to cheer him all the way on. The team was so ecstatic on getting out there. When he came off of the sidelines, they all wrapped around him and were just praising him for all of his hard work to get that ball into the end zone.
0: So Hardin Valley goes back on defense as Bearden takes over at its own 20. Bailed out of a three and out by a face mask penalty against Bo Wise after a third down sack, but then did not get another first down, punted it away. A handoff in the backfield is mauled immediately on the sweep play. They had Parrott in the Wildcat package. Parrott then handed it off, and play was blown up in the backfield for a big loss.
2: Yeah, Chance Sharp got through there and got to him immediately. If he would have been a couple steps faster, he may have taken the ball as he was running.
1: Yeah, and the Hardin Valley's ramped up their rushing attack right now. They're coming in there hot.
0: It was Sipe on the carry, so they had both running backs in the Wildcat package. And I believe that is still the case here. So another Wildcat sweep, handoff on the right side. Hardin Valley stringing out the ball carry, runs out of bounds. before he can get back to the 10. It's another loss. So two Wildcat packages and two sizable losses. And now it's third and 21.
1: And they're getting backed up to their end zone. Bearden is.
2: Yeah, the play clock operator over here, he dropped the play clock and got out of the way to make sure he wasn't getting taken out over here.
0: So now Thacker comes back onto the field.